0: Queen 102.5 DVE. It's Abby Krizner with One Day to Go and Steelers Browns tomorrow night. I'll be hosting Oh Mama at Jason Aldean's Kitchen and Bar, which is followed by a Steelers Browns watch party. So if you want to come, it's free. You do have to register ahead of time just at eventbrite.com. Just type in Oh Mama. You'll be hanging out with me and Charlotte Hayward and have a little party for the night. But we're going to start our coverage nice and early tomorrow, as early as we can, always. So 3 o'clock, we start coverage with Chad Tyson. He brings you the Steelers tailgate, like major hype. Then countdown to kickoff starts at 4 with Tom Opperman and Matt Williamson. Then, of course, Mike Prosciutto, Bob Labriola, and Jerry Dulac take over at 6. And then we'll have kickoff at 8:15. Rob King, Max Starks, Missy Matthews on your home of the Steelers and the best Steelers coverage, 102.5 DVE. Tom Petty and the Heartbreakers, I got some cranberries coming up, and also Led Zeppelin on the way on DVE.
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0: Supertramp 102.5 DVE. It's Abby Krisner. Hope you're doing well. Weather's a little wild for the next couple of days here. It's going up and down. And as my grandmother would say, it's how you get sick. It's how you're going to get a cold. But Thursday, look at this. Partly sunny, very warm, a high of 84. And then we're waking up on Friday in the upper 60s with rain and just, it actually just gave me chills talking about that. Looks like kind of seasonable for the weekend. Yeah, why am I talking about the weekend on a Wednesday? Well, I'm coping. I feel like you knew that already. But I just wanted to make sure we were on the same page. Hey, listen, you know me. I like that fall weather. Say it with me now. That's right, cute jackets. Alice in Chains, Loverboy, Bad Company, all coming up on DVE.
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0: Pink Floyd, 102.5 DVE. It's Abby Krisner. All right, tomorrow night, Steelers Browns. Yes, yes, yes, but also Oh Mama. So if you don't have a place to watch the game yet tomorrow night, hang with me. It's going to be me, Charlotte Hayward, who, of course, not only the mom of Cam and Connor, but she's also the executive director of the Hayward House Foundation. Got Melinda Clazy from Women Who Rock. And we're doing a panel full of female CEOs, women who are very accomplished in their field, talking about the challenges that they've come up against to get to where they are, but also the challenges of sometimes balancing those jobs with motherhood. And we did this last year. It was such a blast because it was like part Steelers watch party once we got done with the panel, and part like kind of like a mixer, like a social thing where I know that there was like a lot of males and females who were learning something from the accomplishments of the women on the panel. It was really cool. So I'm looking forward to doing it again with you guys, and it's free. So again, if you don't have a spot to watch the game, even if we weren't doing Oh Mama, I would tell you, this is a good spot to watch the game just because the way they have the TV set up. So you always truly have a great view of the game. So Jason Aldean's Kitchen and Bar, we're right across the street from Stage AE. Super easy, okay? Doors at 5:30. It is free. 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And that'll make sure that you're registered for the event because it is free. We would just like to know you're coming. Thanks. So I know how much dip to make. Moms do everything. John Mellencamp, Eve Six, and Leonard Skinner coming up on DVE.
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0: 101.5 DVE. It's Abby Krisner. I started with the Halloween decorations. Feels like it's time, baby. You know, it just like it fits with my internal aesthetic. I feel like if you cracked me open, there'd be Halloween inside. I think that's kind of the way that theater kids end up, right? I'm a theater kid. I was. I've done a little song and dance, friends. You can tell. But yeah, I'm a big Halloween person. I like the costumes. My daughter, like, first year that she really wants to do her own makeup, because I guess I jacked it up last year or something like that. I got kicked off the committee on that one. One of my favorite things to do on Halloween, I do like this phenomenon. At first, I didn't like it, and then I got it, is when you're the parent who's, like, walking around with your kid for Halloween, and they've got their pillowcase or whatever they got to get the candy and everything. We do a pillowcase. I got to have a beer with me, because, like, I'm drinking my candy, you know? I'm having my candy. You don't have to give me a huggy or a Kit Kat. I have a dough daddy. So, don't worry about it. By the way, you can still get DVE hops, which benefits our friends at Children's Hospital. All Caliente Pizza locations. And you can also get it at the Dough Daddy Brewery in Gibsonia on Route 910. And I highly recommend you do it. 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

0: Rolling Stones 102.5 DVE. It's Abby Krizner. Very busy morning for us on the DVE morning show today. And started right out of the gate with Mr. Wednesday, Jeff Conkle, as we always like to do. But then it just was Steelers talk. Like, a lot of coverage there with Merrill Hodge, PFT, Mark Madden. If you missed anything on the show today, you can get hooked up with the podcast. That is ready to go when we wrap the show. So we always kind of hear from people who are listening across the country. Like, maybe you used to live in Pittsburgh, you don't anymore, and it's kind of your way of still connecting. So that's amazing. But it's also just good if you're like, hey, I want to catch up with the morning show, and I didn't hear it today. Or, you know, you get one of those replays during the day and going, they did what? So that's what the podcast is great for. But it's all brought to you by S&T Bank. 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And then tomorrow morning, we're going to have Missy Matthews on the show, 7:45, and Guy Junker at 9:45. So we'll kind of start our Steelers pep rally on the DVE morning show.
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Let's rock!

been around in that Texas town. About to check outside the game. And you know what I'm talking about. Just let me know if you wanna go to that whole mile on the range. They got a lot of nice girls.

ZZ Top on DVE. All right, get ready to do the drum solo. I believe in you. It's going to look cool when you do it. Phil Collins in the air tonight. DVE.

0: 102.5 DVE. It's Abby Krizner. I have a Halloween question for you. Because, you know, October starts tomorrow. I feel like we can go ahead and get into it, right? What do we think of the houses that pass out, like, toys instead of candy? I understand doing that with, like, you know, just in case, like, a kid has, like, a dietary thing and you're being compassionate about that and everything. Can I get away with that? Because I actually kind of want to do that. And it's a selfish reason why. I do care about the kids. And that would keep candy out of my pantry. Because the amount of candy that I buy every year for Halloween well exceeds the amount of children that actually come to the door. It's always too much. And then I have it for about another year because I also won't throw it away. Also, if it's like fresh and it's still in the bag, the temptation to crack that open, have myself a little peanut butter and chocolate. You don't think I'm going to do that? So kind of I'm interested in this toy idea just to like help me with my own compulsions. I feel like kids would like that, right? If you did like squishies or something, that's like the equivalent of full-size candy bars. That's the equivalent of multiple full-size candy bars. I don't even know if I can afford that. But God, your house is not getting TP'd if you've got Neatos or squishies. That's currency now for the kids. That's what I've learned in being a mother. It's like, pass on any wisdom? Yeah, get some squishies and some Neatos. We'll do whatever you want. Days of the New, Greg Kinban and Foreigner coming up on DVE.
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0: Led Zeppelin 102.5 DVE. Okay, so I am ready for tomorrow night. I want to go ahead and unleash hell. It's a tough road to hoe, though, to a win in Cleveland on a Thursday night. Do you know? Now, that being said, I was nervous about last week, and I felt silly. I felt silly after the game was done on Sunday, like I should have never lost the faith. And then on Monday, I pretended like I never lost the faith. And I'll probably do that again in this instance. But Steelers-Browns coverage starts at 3 o'clock tomorrow with Chad Tyson. He will get the hype going with Steelers tailgate. Countdown to kickoff begins at 4 p.m. with Tom Opperman and Matt Williamson. We got our own Mike Prisuta, Jerry Dulac, and Bob Labriola starting at 6:15. And then kickoff at 8:15 with Rob King, Max Starks, and Missy Matthews. Steelers-Browns. And you're home of the Steelers and the best Steelers coverage, DVE. Again, if you don't have plans tomorrow night, you can come hang out with me at Jason Aldean's Bar and Kitchen for Oh Mama. After we get done with the female-centric panel, we get some drinks, we get our terrible towels ready to go, and we watch the game. So great space to go watch a game because you're not going to have a bad view. There's gigantic TVs everywhere. So much so that it made me stumble. Gigantic. I'll see you tomorrow night at Jason Aldean's. Okay, Stevie Nicks and Tom Petty coming up on DVE plus STP and Bad Company on the way.
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Bad Company, 102.5 DVE. Hey, remember whenever AC/DC had to cancel some shows because of the nor'easter last weekend? It now sounds like the rescheduled date in New Jersey on Friday is going to have Foo Fighters opening, which only happened because they had to reschedule and then all of a sudden get a new opportunity. So sometimes things work out.

0: David Bowie, 102.5 DVE. Okay, time for a power nap. And then a very busy Thursday on tap where DVE morning show. I'll be up with the boys. And we're going to get ready for basically like a Steelers kind of pep rally. We've got Guy Junker and Missy Matthews on the show. I was talking about that earlier this hour. But Steelers-Browns tomorrow night, which you'll hear here on DVE. So I'll be elsewhere. Jason Aldean's bar, right across the street from Stage AE. I'm doing a Steelers watch party right after we finish our Oh Mama panel, which is myself and Charlotte Hayward. Great way to really honor female leadership, because a lot of people on our panel are either CEOs or they're very, you know, accomplished in their field. And they're also balancing challenges that women tend to face in the workplace, but also motherhood and just all of those things that can kind of make your head spin. I feel that. I feel like I'm a good person to host this. I'm going to like turn the panel into like, help me. No, I won't be doing that, but it is a free event. You just got to register at Eventbrite. So you go to eventbrite.com, search Oh Mama, let us know you're coming. We'll see you tomorrow night. All right. Enjoy the rest of the evening. Talk to you tomorrow morning with the DVE Morning Show.
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11: Look out for big delays around two separate crashes. One is in Regent Square at Braddock Avenue and Sanders Street. Another out there at Potato Garden Run Road at Route 980. Eric Herr, Total Traffic.
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3: Look out for big delays around two separate crashes. One is in Regent Square at Braddock Avenue and Sanders Street. Another out there at Potato Garden Run Road at Route 980. Eric Herr, Tuttle Traffic.
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6: Look out for big delays around two separate crashes. One is in Regent Square at Braddock Avenue and Sanders Street. Another out there at Potato Garden Run Road at Route 980. Eric Herr, Tuttle Traffic.
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1: Look out for big delays around two separate crashes. One is in Regent Square at Braddock Avenue and Sanders Street. Another out there at Potato Garden Run Road at Route 980. Eric Herr, Tuttle Traffic.
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0: Getting you ready for the next game later tonight. It's time for another huge division game as the Steelers head to Cleveland. Kickoff is at 8:15. Pre-game starts at 4. The Steelers play here on DVE.
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0: 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Guaranteed human.
1: Well, he did it. Joey Porter Jr. hurt his back so bad he has to go to Dallas to get it fixed.
2: Oh.
1: Joey Porter Jr., if you missed the news, overnight traded to the Dallas Cowboys for a second-round pick 2 years from now and a sixth-round pick next year.
2: He's when you say it like that.
1: That's right.
2: Sounds not good.
1: It's not good, I don't think. He's going to play under the same rookie contract for Jerry Jones that he would not play for here in Pittsburgh. And now the Steelers have jettisoned off George Pickens, Broderick Jones, and Joey Porter Jr. to the Cowboys. So far in return for Drew Aller and a few draft picks.
2: Didn't somebody go with Broderick down there?
1: I'm sure it's his mom or his agent.
3: They didn't make him travel alone.
2: Yeah. Steeler buddy went down there.
1: I don't know. I don't remember. But yeah. All I know is this. We don't have Joey Porter Jr. tonight. We don't have Joey Porter Jr. ever again. He's gone.
3: And who's replacing him?
1: We don't have one of those.
3: Oh.
1: They have a guy that they like so little that they put a rookie in on Sunday against the Bengals, who immediately gave up a touchdown. But not to say that Dalen Everett couldn't be pretty good, and I think he will be eventually. But losing Joey Porter Jr., who was like a best cornerback, you know, we've had since Ike Taylor, and losing George Pickens because they were distractions. This is the LeGarrette Blount playbook. This is the Lev Bell playbook. If you don't get what you want in Pittsburgh, you can whine your way out of here.
2: Yeah, how do they deal with this other cities, I guess, is my question. Because
1: why is it only happening here?
2: Yeah.
1: I don't know that it only happens here, but boy, you can get your ass out of Pittsburgh by whining about it. Now, how much of a distraction was he? I don't know. I mean, the players didn't seem to think he was.
2: No, they were championing him getting paid.
1: Yeah. So, Mike will have more on that coming up. I mean, it is distressing to say the least. It's also just bad vibes going into the Thursday night game. I don't like this going 100%. Into Thursday night football.
3: We 100%. Already have that.
1: Yeah, that's right. So the kickoff tonight at 8:15 here on the radio home of the Steelers, DVE, and not thrilled with this. We got a pick six segment coming up. Missy Matthews from Steelers Audio Network will join us at 7:45. Guy Junker at 8:45. Shocked. I thought they would figure something out. This whole we don't negotiate during the season thing, I know Mike is very steadfast in backing up that business practice that the Steelers have always enacted.
2: It's a rule that's been broken before, though.
1: It has been. The problem is I just think Joey Porter Jr. was sure that he could get this money somewhere else eventually, and he was never going to get it here. So got to go to where you can get that money, because otherwise it's like, you know, there's no loyalty when you're talking about the difference of tens of millions of guaranteed dollars.
2: Mm-hmm. Yeah.
1: And there's no guaranteed contracts in the NFL. So, you know, this might end up working out for Joey Porter Jr. in the long run. But I think the way he went about this was cowardly. I hate the way that he used the organization's goodwill against them with the pup. I can't stand the fact that he didn't just say, I'm holding out because I think I'm worth this. And he invented a back injury.
2: More respect if you do that.
1: 100%. This is what I think I'm worth. If you don't think so, that's all.

0: you're going to get it elsewhere. The end. Now, I'm going to try to not let this put a stain on tonight, but I don't know how it won't have bad vibes going into Cleveland. And maybe the defense will respond in a big way tonight. You know, I don't know if Deshaun Watson and those guys are licking their chops thinking like, oh, yeah, man, wounded animal over there. Let's strike. I don't know if that's how they talk.
1: I think that's how Deshaun talks.
0: Hello? This is Deshaun watching.
2: I'm gonna get you.
0: Oh, I'm ready to strike. Can you send up room service? Yes, I guess you can leave it outside and I'll pick it up. That's fine. No, I understand why. The good news, though, is that if you're looking for a really cool place to watch the game tonight, Abby has an amazing opportunity for you.
3: We'll be bringing good vibes tonight at Oh Mama. It'll be myself and Charlotte Hayward. And this is at Jason Aldean's Kitchen and Bar on the North Shore. It is free. So basically, we'll have a panel ahead of that. And this is definitely a female career-centric panel. We're going to be talking about a lot of challenges that our panel of female CEOs and women who are very accomplished in their careers will talk about that they've faced, but also facing motherhood and balancing a pretty crazy existence.
0: Yeah.
3: Charlotte's awesome and is the kind of mother and boss that you kind of wish you were. So whenever I got some nuggets from her last year, I was kind of like thinking like, I'm excited to now do all my follow-up questions with her. So we'll start with the panel. Melinda Calazi is going to perform. She is the CEO of Women Who Rock. She's also in Melinda in the Night Sky. And then we'll watch the game.
0: Oh, mama. Jason Aldean's Kitchen tonight. Register for your free ticket there at eventbrite.com. Okay, what's going on?
3: All right. News this hour is brought to you by your neighborhood Ford store. It's partly sunny and it's warm today. Summer-like temperatures, and the high is supposed to be around 86. So,
0: wow.
3: Tad didn't put his shorts away.
1: I'm not putting them away until we get snow.
0: It's cool down here right now, though. It's cool in Bridgeville. I mean, this studio is actually pretty cold. I'm trying to look up the temperature really quick, but 62.
3: Yeah, tell your kids to wear a hoodie down to the bus stop that they can leave at school and you'll never see it again.
0: Exactly.
3: All right. So another kind of holdout here, if you will, to start us off. Around 1,000 Duquesne Light Company workers represented by the International Brotherhood of Electrical Workers, Local 29, went on strike at midnight when the company and union failed to agree on a new contract. Workers were seeking a contract that addresses safety and operational concerns, providing them with the staffing, equipment, technology, training, and working conditions needed to perform their jobs safely. In a statement issued early this morning after the strike began, Duquesne Light said that it was disappointed that the union and company had not come to an agreement, quote, despite presenting what we believe is an industry-leading offer for our employees.
0: Sad news. Hope that gets resolved.
3: Yeah. Hope the power don't go out.
0: Yeah.
1: Yeah.
3: Welcome to October. There are a few things to look forward to this month. Starting off with in sports, the MLB wildcard series wraps up tonight with game one of the World Series set for the 23rd. Have you been watching any baseball?
0: Only a little bit because it just started. Postseason just started, but pretty fun post-game celebrations going on. I know that much. I have a bunch of videos of guys getting hammered in the locker room. I mean, like, Munetaka Murakami seems to be the favorite because he speaks very broken English and just yells Japanese things, and everyone gets excited.
4: 100!
5: 100, yeah. Not 1,000 this time?
4: Yeah, 100! Oh, I am Japanese! No!
5: Hey, it's early in Japan. They're celebrating with you. Anything you want to say to them?
4: Same, hi. Same. Same. Yeah, he's drunk. He's drunk. But he's drunk. Yeah.
5: You told me you didn't need him.
4: I'm drunk.
0: He's saying he's drunk to his translator. His translator's supposed to translate for him. He's all drunk. He's like, I can't.
1: Now you say it in Japanese.
4: Yeah. Today, maybe hungover. You know? Yeah.
5: Tomorrow hungover.
4: Yes. No, yesterday. Tomorrow. Yeah, sorry. I don't speak English.
5: You don't need the translator. Congratulations, Munetaka.
4: Thank you so much. Ah!
3: That's amazing.
0: So that's worth watching the baseball for.
3: Wow. Also, the NHL kicked off this week. Penguins last night against the Flyers. Spanked them. And the new NBA season tips off October the 20th.
0: Yeah. Lots of sport. Best time of the year.
3: Yes.
0: College football.

0: So
1: yeah.
0: College basketball not far behind.
2: Mm. In theaters, and we'll get to this, I'm sure, with Sean Collier. Tomorrow.
0: No Sean Collier.
2: No Sean Collier tomorrow, then I'm going for
0: post game.
2: All right. Tom Cruise's Digger is out tomorrow.
0: That's a dangerous name.
2: It really is. Yeah. And there's a lot of speculation that this is going to flop.
0: That's the early word on this.
2: The early word on that. It just sounds like, you know, the oddity of Tom Cruise is blocking out the sun in the kind of oddity of this character,
0: mm-hmm.
2: which is supposed to be maybe bold decisions by him, but ones that I don't know that the public has agreed are paying off.
0: I think 52% on Rotten Tomatoes right now.
1: Okay.
0: So not a good score to start off before it's wide release.
1: Huh. Yeah, when I watch the trailer, it feels like it goes into a category of movie that I can't quite describe. And it's like, but that category is one watch, never watch it again.
0: Mm-hmm.
2: Yeah.
1: Like, not funny enough or interesting enough to... I can watch Edge of Tomorrow again tonight. I could do that.
0: Okay.
1: Digger, probably not.
0: Is it going... It's like Norbit.
1: Yeah, maybe.
2: Norbit?
1: Honestly, yeah.
0: I've never actually even seen Norbit. All
2: My
0: I know
2: favorite is, movie.
0: I mean...
1: What do you mean?
0: The Brian Wilson quote about... Norbit is my favorite Brian Wilson.
1: Brian Wilson weighed in on Norbit.
0: You don't know this?
2: Yeah.
1: No.
2: Oh, this is a
0: 2007. Goodie. Brian Wilson. And this requires knowing a little bit about Brian Wilson and the fact that he is calling him neurodivergent, I think, is a friendly way to describe the acid abuse effects on his brain.
2: Yeah.
0: You know, after many, many years of LSD and emotional issues. He was interviewed in 2007, and the interviewer said, "Have you seen any good movies lately?" And Brian Wilson said, "Well, I've only seen one in the last couple of years, and it's called Norbit by Eddie Murphy." And the interviewer goes, "How did you like it?" He goes, "Fantastic movie. Very funny. Love it." The interviewer goes, "Well, what's your favorite all-time movie?" And Brian Wilson goes, "Norbit." If it wasn't called Norbit, it wouldn't be as funny.
1: Right.
0: But the fact that it has a punchline name, Norbit.
2: Norbit. Baps.
0: Yeah, exactly. Baps. What's your favorite all-time movie? Norbit.
1: Norbit. Well, I mean...
0: Anyhow, Digger, I think, is in Norbit territory.
1: Taking a bit character and making it the whole movie. Like, it...
0: Much better director than Norbit. Yeah, I mean, they're supposed to be, they're presented on two different artistic planes, to be clear.
1: Right. But his character in Tropic Thunder was like him done up with a lot of prosthetics, and that was funny. But is it funny for 2.5 hours?
2: And it was also unexpected in Tropic Thunder. And now this is, to your point, being...
1: The whole thing.
2: And when you were saying genre of movie that this is, I think it wants to be... kind of in the canon of like Big Lebowski. Like he wants it to be this absurd, repeatable, larger than life.
0: But is this a Tom Cruise or an Alejandro Iñárritu movie? Like, you know what I mean? Like,
2: I think anything that Tom Cruise is involved in becomes a Tom Cruise movie. You know,
0: that's a good point.
2: You know, so that's whatever. I saw him dancing in the tunnel with Jennifer Hudson. Like whenever they come out on that show, you dance in the tunnel and he did the Risky Business dance. And there was just something about it where I'm like, you should go away for a little while.
0: Just the weirdness of that interaction with the girl at the college in the study room.
2: Yeah.
0: Where he felt like he had to go rescue her.
2: Weird.
0: That's like a special sort of narcissism. There's a damsel in distress. Like if it was a guy, would he have run over there? Are you well?
1: That's a good question.
2: Right? No, he wouldn't have.
0: No, it just looked like
2: absolutely
0: a setup.
2: Not. Yeah, it is. It's all very curated with him. And I think we're kind of feeling that. Other movies that are coming up here, The Social Network sequel, The Social Reckoning, which has Jeremy Strong as Mark Zuckerberg in it. And the horror flick Other Mommy come out on the 9th
1: of this month. You want to see my wife change the channel really fast? Have the Other Mommy trailer come on in our home. She's like,
0: she does not like scary stuff.
1: No, but that movie does look horrifying, by the way.
0: Yes.
1: Like, real scary.
0: That's...
2: Jessica Chastain.
0: Yes. terrifying. Kind of single white female vibes.
2: Yeah.
0: Right? Like the hand that rocks the cradle of combination.
1: Yeah. I'm very excited to see that Social Network Reckoning thing.
2: I want to see that too.
1: I want to see it too.
0: Did,
1: I want to see how screwed we are.
2: Yeah.
0: Did what's his name do it? The Aaron Sorkin.
2: Well, it's the sequel. Let's see. The Social Reckoning.
0: Aaron Sorkin wrote the first one. That's why it was so good.
1: Okay.
2: It is.
0: Okay.
2: Yeah.
0: So it'll probably be good.
2: And then the last one that they have in terms of movies coming out this month, the newest Street Fighter movie is coming out on the 16th.
0: Yeah, I never got into any of those. I played the video game a little bit.
1: Yeah, I played it at the pizza shop.
0: Yeah, that's I played it at the driving range.
2: The thing that I like will be October the 28th, which is the concert film of the Aussie Back to the Beginning. So they're making that into a theater experience. So October 28th, you can actually be there and they're kind of taking the entire show and distilling it down.
0: Is it a concert film or is it a documentary?
2: I think it's mostly a concert film with a lot of behind the scenes stuff. So you'll get a little bit. It's not going to be a documentary. Yeah. I think that if you do that with Aussie, it's a completely separate thing. There's just
0: that'll be cool,
2: too much
0: though.
2: To cover. No, I think that'll be cool too.
0: I want to find out who the band was that wanted too much money for that. Remember that?
2: Did we ever figure that out?
0: No, we thought it might have been Foo Fighters. Because Dave Grohl was in England.
2: That's right.
0: But not at that show, which seemed weird.
2: Yeah. Too much to play back to the beginning. I thought we were like, did we talk about Guns N' Roses or Motley Crue?
0: Motley sounds like it might have been them. Because they have the history with Ozzy too. So that sounds more like a Motley thing than a Dave Grohl thing. Dave Grohl is a pick me guy, so he would have just been glad to be there. I don't think he would have charged them too much.
2: True. But yeah, okay. So the list of bands that were speculated to be the holdouts: Motley Crue, Foo Fighters, Wolfgang Van Halen, which I don't know if I believe that, Megadeth, and Iron Maiden.
0: Pretty cool. Yeah, I'm getting, for some reason, I'm in an algorithm where everybody's dunking on Metallica. And I had this one reel that was so funny, and it was a little kid. And he was like, here's my imitation of James Hetfield and Lars when they first came up with the Metallica logo. hey, Lars, check it out. I drew the logo that I think is going to work for us. Check it out. It's cool. And Lars goes, oh, that's cool, James. Let's kick Dave Mustaine out of the band. And that was it. That's it. And it cuts off right there. You're like, you know, the edit doesn't even finish his sentence. You know, he's like, that's cool. Let's kick Dave Mustaine out of the band.
2: I kind of like that. Listen, I'm a big Megadeth fan. I love Metallica, too, but I'm a big Megadeth fan. And I notice the difference between Dave's departure and what happened next?
0: I think that's a pretty, I mean, I'm not even a huge fan and I know that.
2: Yeah.
0: But I also had one that was a meme that was like women with a time machine. And then it shows a woman going back to do something very altruistic. And it's like men with a time machine. And it's a guy going to the bus, the Metallica bus. And telling Cliff Burton, switch seats with Lars. Mean. I was like, oh my God. Why can people hate him so much?
2: You are in and out.
0: I know. I don't know how that happened. That's just such a funny, like, who thought of that? Like, men with a time machine, switch seats with Lars. How depraved are you that you have to come up with that?
2: The weirdest thing in my algorithm, and I haven't been able to play it on the show because it doesn't make sense, is I don't know who's making these. They're just inspirational Sidney Crosby.
0: It's not Steve Byrne?
1: Steve Byrne, yes.
2: No, because it's not Sidney Crosby. It's this background of a sunset, a beautiful beach sunset. There's a picture, like a stock photo of Sidney Crosby that just gets closer and closer to the camera while it plays Downtown by Macklemore. And it just says, you need to be the queen you've been every single day.
0: Oh, that's hilarious.
2: Slay today. And it's like always coming up with like a, you know, don't let them hold you back, you know, kind of thing. And there's 1,000 of them. And every time I open TikTok, I get like 3 of them. And I don't know who's making them. They're hilarious. Please keep making them.
0: They're just for you.
2: It's giving me a lot of joy. Partly sunny and warm today. Summer-like temperatures. It's a high of 86.
0: Cowboys now have 2 players they traded for who want lucrative extensions. cornerback Joey Porter Jr. and wide receiver George Pickens, both of whom were represented by Micah Parsons' agent, David Mulugeta.
1: Maybe they can get in a big fight at practice.
0: Yeah.
1: About who gets paid.
0: Let's hope. Mike's coming in next. His take on what happened with Joey Porter and a look ahead at Steelers-Browns tonight. Our pick six segment on the way. Missy Matthews, Guy Junker, and more. It's Randy Bauman and the DV Morning.
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0: 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The Steelers heading to Cleveland for an 8:15 Thursday night football matchup with the Browns. 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
1: 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Joey Porter Jr. showed up on the Steelers practice participation report yesterday as out for tonight's game against Cleveland / back injury. The next time.

0: now I got to turn my back on you.
1: Yeah, exactly.
0: Because you're not a good fella.
1: Yeah, that's right.
0: You know, I'm curious to see how this works out. I mean, Joey Porter's clearly a very good player. He's an ascending player. He's got a great physical skill set. I know when they got Jamal Dean, my vision was great. Now you have two guys who can play press man, and you can really get after it defensively. And instead, what we've seen is zone, zone, zone. But the pressure's been there. The turnovers have been there.
1: I hate it, though. I hate that their philosophy is not changing defensively. I like some of the things Patrick Graham is doing, but that is such a Mike Tomlin kind of move to me. No, no, no. We're going to get pressure on the quarterback, and it won't matter how tight our coverage is. It's like, okay, yeah, until it isn't. Until you don't.
0: Well, the one guy who wins in this to a degree is Patrick Graham, because he acknowledged last week he's been doing two different game plans, one with Porter, one without, because he didn't know if the guy was going to play.
1: Yeah.
0: So now he doesn't have to waste his time doing that.
1: I think the Steelers completely bungled this, and I think Joey Porter Jr. lacks a lot of integrity in the way that he handled all of this. I think that he comes off looking bad. That dude, not that he's going to want to hang around Pittsburgh very long. Nobody's going to be buying him any beers in this town.
0: But, you know, again, the curious part of the whole thing is he had his teammates had his back. Across the board.
1: They all have each other's back.
0: So, I mean, it wasn't a distraction to the players. He's been on the sideline cheering for him. Like, he's been around the whole time. This never got FU, no FU publicly.
1: Doesn't matter.
0: But
1: it doesn't matter the tenor of either. Things when, the, you know, it's the result.
0: Yeah. I just, you know.
1: I mean, was it easier to deal with? You know, yeah, I guess within the organization, it was better that it was a cold war. But the end result is the same. You don't have a shutdown corner anymore.
2: Shutdown's a strong word.
0: Yeah, we're giving him a lot of credit for being a guy who's played 3 years and had three picks.
2: He's good. All,
1: shutdown corners don't necessarily come up with tons of picks.
0: I'll go back to the
1: because they don't get thrown at.
0: I'll go back to the Cincinnati game last October. T. Higgins had six catches for 96 yards and a touchdown. Jamar Chase had 16 catches for 161 yards and a touchdown. Joey Porter had two defensive pass interference penalties. The Steelers lost that game. Now, I'm not saying that's a reflection of who he is as a player. Everybody can have a bad night. The Bengals are very hard to play against. But it's not like they were the 85 Bears and now all of a sudden they stink.
1: He's not Christian Gonzalez, okay? But you don't have anyone better. It could have been handled better by the organization, and this is a front office that keeps mangling things. That's my problem. It is part and parcel of a trend of them not being ahead of the curve, and that's what you need to be in order to be successful.
0: Well, okay. I mean, I think it comes down to they think the guy is this good, and he thinks he's 17 levels above that.
1: Then what's your plan?
0: You've seen it. Jamal Dean, and now they're starting to work in Dalen Everett. Somebody else.
1: All right.
0: They're not paying him like he's Mel Blunt.
1: I don't think they should.
0: Well, then, okay. Then, so what do you do? Sometimes
1: they wouldn't have had to in May.
0: Yeah, I don't know.
2: Is it possible that Porter's camp was like, we should wait and see how this goes?
1: 100%.
2: Okay. So you were going to have to overpay in May regardless.
1: Well, don't forget, if that had happened, then they only helped him by putting him on the PUP in July. So if they got a sense that he was going to be unreasonable,
2: the PUP was a mistake.
1: Then they should have never helped him.
0: But if the PUP was kicking Armageddon down the road, and welcome to Armageddon.
1: Okay, we agree to disagree.
0: Well, you know, I mean, what was up? Just to give him a Brinks truck instead of putting him on PUP?
1: No, what we agree to disagree on is the culpability of the organization. That's all. I am not giving them a pass. Also, I think he's reprehensible.
0: I'm not giving him a gold star either, yeah. but I just think when you have this much of a difference of opinion between team and player as to the player's value, I don't know that it's destined to ever get resolved. Like, they were only going to pay him so much.
1: Which is why you shouldn't have pupped him.
0: Okay, so that if you don't pup him and he says, I'm not practicing, then how is it different?
1: Then the onus is on him.
0: Okay, but
1: then you're making him stand up for himself.
0: You still don't have the player.
1: Abby has your news at the top of the hour.
3: Oh, damn. There's a lantern fly scam. And would you go to a restaurant where they made you lock up your phone?
1: I'm not trying to. We're super late. That's why I got to jump.
0: Things happen.
1: All right. We got our pick six coming up here in a second. Also, Missy Matthews will be joining us. Joe Barnick's in studio. What's up there, Joey B? Guy Junker coming up at 8:45. And all kinds of getting you ready for tonight's kickoff. The Joey Porterless Steelers taking on the Browns. This is a scary one. This is a battle for first place in the AFC North.
0: I agree about the scary part.
1: It's scary. I have no expectations that this is going to go great for the Steelers, but I hope it does.
0: I think Dalen Everett's going to have three picks.
1: God, imagine how much money he's going to want.
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1: The DV Morning Show, full house in the studio this morning, and it's time for our Pick Six segment. Ted Whistle, Randy Bauman, the both of us pick six games here for the weekend, three each, that we guarantee will possibly, perhaps, maybe win against the spread. So bet everything you have or don't. First game. Cardinals at the Giants. Jacoby Brissett versus Jameis Winston. This is like if a new movie came out starring Josh Hartnett and Hilary Swank. Not long ago. Okay, sure. Now you wonder if anyone's going to bother to watch. John Harbaugh's Giants traded for J.J. McCarthy this week to be Jameis Winston's backup, which is like reinforcing a leaky roof with toilet paper. And with Jackson Dart out for the year, people are joking about Cam Scataboo needing to be told the bad news via hand signals like Coco the gorilla finding out his cat died. But that's patently unfair and a mean comparison to make. Coco the gorilla knew way more words than Scataboo. Regardless, he's emerged as the go-to running back, and that's about all the offense the G-men have had since Jameis has led them on a numerology-based quest to honor Jackson Dart with a total of 18 points in three games, or in two games, rather. You know, he is not exactly coming up with genius equations. 6 times 2 is 12. Get it? Ah, yes, we see the significance of that. A wise dummy llama. The Giants' defense kept them in it last weekend against the Titans, but with Brian Burns out for the year, Jacoby Brissett is going to have more time to find Trey McBride, who, along with rookie Jeremiah Love, has been raising Arizona's offensive total each week. Harbaugh is headed for his first L at home. 1 p.m. East Coast start for a West Coast team. Be damned. Take the early birds. The Cards win it. Next! Hold on, there's a sound effect here somewhere if my computer works. Okay, yes, yeah. Broncos at the 49ers, -3.
2: It's the battle of two fan bases who visit Pittsburgh and say stuff like, wow, everything is so cheap here. Pittsburgh's pretty kitschy. Kind of makes you want to scream, doesn't it? Well, the fans in Santa Clara will certainly be screaming, and not just because the electrical substation next to Levi Stadium is pumping DNA-altering energy into their bodies. Their 49ers are 3-0 and among the toast of the league, and I'll tell you what, Nepo guru Kyle Shanahan has really done wonders with this ensemble cast of an offense. Kittle made some sort of Faustian bargain to come back from horrific injury. Christian McCaffrey is 87 years old. And Brock Purdy looks like a high schooler who's about to discover the dark web and forever change the trajectory of his life. But these dudes score points. The Niners are averaging over 32 per game. Denver's defense is formidable, but outside Bo Nix, their big-time offensive weapons have been anything but big-time. The Broncos only have one touchdown to a wide receiver so far, which feels concerning. And I'm a Steeler fan. There are only two certainties in this game. One, the electrical substation will render every player sterile. Two, Sean Payton will not be offense-mogged. The Niners mascot's name is Sourdough Sam, named for the prospector with a yeast infection that invented football. But no microbiome can survive Sean Payton's ire on Sunday. Take the points, Broncos country. Let's fry.
1: Next. Chiefs at the Raiders, plus 4.5. You know, if you would have asked me a year ago if I thought the Raiders, a team that only won 3 games total last season, would start off this year 3-0, I would have said, you're bad at making conversation. But your stupid question aside, the Raiders are indeed 3-0 behind 38-year-old Kirk Cousins, who as a devout Christian is obviously trying to play his way out of Sin City once the Mendoza meter crosses the threshold to signify the debut of fellow, Fernando Mendoza as the franchise QB. Kirk and Fernando, two God squatters who actually say the Hail Mary when they throw one. Last Sunday, Kirk achieved a miracle comeback, ironically enough, against the Saints, because now that he's performed a miracle, he's eligible to become one. And helping him to achieve that gridiron grace is newly healthy tight end Brock Bowers, a name that achieves a 10.4 on the Pittsburghese Richter scale. Brock Bowers! Raiders first year coach with a K, Clint Kubiak has kicked this collective into competition for comeback club of the conference, causing critics to claim the collapse is coming courtesy of Kansas City come kickoff on Sunday. And it looks like there'll be two spheres in Las Vegas this weekend when Andy Reid arrives. Reid, the Jack Porkins of NFL head coaches, leads his 3-time world champs into Allegiant Stadium, a.k.a. the Death Star. But the force is going to be with Mahomes, who, like Luke Skywalker, has a crappy dad. And also Kenneth Walker III, who are going to light up the Raiders' defense like a proton torpedo shot into the thermal exhaust port. Take the Chiefs! Patriots at the Bills, minus 3.5.
2: And to the untrained eye, this may seem like the Bills just trotting out the same guys. Josh Allen, James Cook, couple other slaps, but this team is loaded. I mean stacked. After all, they traded for DJ Moore, who was a consensus top 35 wide receiver. And they replaced head coach Sean McDermott with an even weirder, even whiter guy who somehow also went to William & Mary. Terry Pegula, you have a tie. 8 months ago, the Patriots were in the Super Bowl. On Sunday, they got boat raced by the Jags, and Drake May cried. There's no crying in football. Brain scrambling hits? Yeah. PED use? Sometimes. Cheating? It's actually called gamesmanship. But crying is where we draw the line. If Drake May is going to cry, it better be for a good reason. Like because Vrabel and the O-line went Full Metal Jacket on him. Remember, it's just a bad dream, Carolina boy. We are all witnessing the Josh Allen revenge tour. He is unstoppable. He is the alpha and the omega. His will be done. At least until January, when the Bills turn back into a hideous pumpkin. Just a big, misshapen gourd so covered in warts, you'd think you walked in on Gritty in the shower. So when you see Josh Allen out there on Sunday with a cape on destroying the Patriots, just remember, John Gruden once told Will Howard, to his face and on TV, that he was Josh Allen. Circle the wagons. Bills cover at home. Next.
1: Rams at the Eagles, minus 3. Okay, so the Eagles looked really bad against the Bears last week, but it didn't help that they put Andy Dalton in for one play and he threw a pick in the end zone. And that's on Nick Sirianni, because if you ask Andy Dalton to hold your baby, he'd immediately throw it to a defensive back. He can't help it. You're the home of the brotherly shove. He's out there for one play. Just run the ginger tush push or the red butt blast. But for God's sake, don't let Andy Dalton throw the ball. But the real problem was Philly's defense letting old man Case Keenum turn back the clock as he Ponce Daily owned the Eagles with 250 yards and 2 TDs. And now they face Matt Stafford, who, while he's no Case Keenum, is also no slouch.
0: The Rams were a Super Bowl favorite when the season kicked off, and now, partially because their coach is woefully unaware how time zones work, and partially because they got jobbed by the Zebras, which I understand will cost extra at this year's Zubu. The Rams are only 1-2, which is why I think they're going to win. McVay's in desperation mode. And even without Myles Garrett and a banged-up secondary coming out of the Broncos game and having a couple of tight ends hurt and the fact that the Eagles have owned the Rams since McVay took over and it's a West Coast team playing an early East Coast game and after having jet lag issues already this year, you know what? Take the Eagles. F that. That's way too much stuff. Take the Eagles. Take the Eagles and the points at home. Next!
2: 40.
0: The main event.
2: Sorry.
0: Damn you, Ted. Steelers at Browns, -3.5.
2: 42 different starting quarterbacks' hands have graced the center's grundle since the Browns returned to Cleveland in 1999, including Spurgeon Wynn, the last quarterback selected before Tom Brady, which is neither here nor there, just a fun little note that I always like to include. But after wandering the QB desert, the Browns finally have their man, Deshaun Watson, proving once and for all that if you sell your soul and spend $230 million, you too can find a quarterback that can miss 37 games and go 11-11 as a starter. I know they're 2-1, and that's very dog bites, man, but Watson sucks. If you think Watson's turned the corner, you're more delusional than those Cleveland fans who brag about all the world championships the Browns won back when your barber was also your doctor and he'd give you opium for constipation or diarrhea. The Browns defense has some nice players, but forgive me for not being scared of Mason Graham after the Steelers' O-line literally picked up Dexter Lawrence like Bruno Sammartino, body slamming Haystacks Calhoun. This new-look Steelers offense is playing with a lot of confidence. Against Cincy, Rodgers found 9 different pass catchers. Warren, like Frampton, came alive. And Hoffman and Ahanachor are the greatest ass-kicking duo since Riggs and Murtaugh. The question, burning as bright as the Cuyahoga River this evening, how will the defense rally after Joey Porter took his ball and went home? This is AFC North football, and you know what that means. Go into the trash and retrieve the record books. Hey, Todd Bunkin, stick this on your bulletin board and smoke it. The Browns is indeed the Browns. If you want to stop splitting with Cleveland every year, you got to win tonight. Roll up the newspaper and wrap these losers on the snout. Stillers covering Cleveland.
0: There you go. There's 6 to pick for the weekend. Abby's got your news when we return.
3: All right. There's a lantern fly scam.
0: And we got Missy Matthews, Guy Junker, and more pregame festivities for tonight's Steelers-Browns game at 8:15 kickoff here on your radio home of the Black and Gold DV.
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27: 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Two massive title fights headline the card, including slap fighting legend Wolf.

0: the team through this up and down and the fan base wondering, will he, won't he, when the whole time it was won't he. And now he's a Dallas Cowboy. And guess what? You're playing for the exact same amount of money you would have played for with the Pittsburgh Steelers. And you have the exact same guarantee of a new contract with the Cowboys as you had with the Steelers, which is none. They are not committing to extending him.
1: That's the part that is unbelievable to me. Because what was it all for? Then?
0: This is just spite now.
1: What was the point? Just change of scenery and I'll show you. It makes everybody in Pittsburgh, I think, feel a little bit stupid. I'm like, you know, the organization, they're giving him this grace because he's a hometown guy. He grew up around the organization. They're going to come to an agreement here, or at the very least, he'll play and he'll get so extremely rich in the offseason, and that's just business. The fake injury thing is deeply annoying, and it's like, wait a second, you're a Pittsburgher. We consider ourselves tough and football, and you don't want to do
0: honest.
1: It?
0: Honest.
1: Yeah, I hate it.
2: As much as we can hate Joey Porter for everything he did, isn't Omar Khan, isn't this like Ron Hextall level GMing? To take Joey Porter and only getting a second round draft pick in 2 years?
0: Well, you didn't have anything to really offer there other than this year's services, because you haven't signed him to an extension. The next team is going to be responsible for that. I think they should have held out for a first round pick, personally. That must not have been forthcoming. They might have thought he was doing more damage in the organization than he would have if they just got rid of him. But now they got George Pickens, they've got Broderick Jones, they've got Joey Porter Jr. Anybody else that we had high hopes for? If those guys win a championship with Dallas, it's going to be an ugly time in the Steel City.
1: Well, fortunately, there's no danger of that happening.
0: Maybe not. We shall see. What if Joey Porter goes down there and makes the difference? What if Broderick Jones all of a sudden learns how to become a tackle? It could happen.
1: Yeah.
0: I don't like the vibes before the game either.
1: I don't like the vibe. Nobody likes the vibes, but it's not like he was here last week and now he's gone. He's been, if anything, they got Peasy and his drama off the books and out of the facility. They're not going to be answering questions about this forever. And next year, we get to do one of the most fun things, and we got to do it to the Bears when we traded Claypool there, which is root against them, root for them to have a terrible season, Dallas, and then get a really high second round pick.
2: We stopped the best offense the best two wide receivers we're going to see without him.
0: I don't think we stopped them.
2: Well,
0: we won the game.
2: We contained them.
0: It was a big container.
2: Yeah.
1: And the lid was a jar. Yeah. But it could have been. They didn't kill us.
0: Now, Michael, I have more on that coming up. Missy Matthews, 7:45. Why not wait till tomorrow? Let us get through the game so we don't have to have this hanging over our head. I think it just puts a bad vibe in the locker room.
1: I think it's maybe a good vibe.
0: Okay.
3: Yeah. You know what? I'll go with that. Maybe everybody's like, you know what? Good riddance. Let's go.
0: But they were like cheering him. They were like, you go, Joey.
3: Well, yeah.
0: Get that bag.
3: Well, now he got the bag, but he's not with
1: them. Yeah, but what's in the bag now?
3: What's in the bag?
1: Jerry Jones, these are some welcoming items. This is a monogram towel I want to give you. It's got the star on it.
4: Those are some peptides. Those, of course, are anal suppositories. Those were not supposed to go in the bag. I am sorry. I've got piles.
0: All right, Abby's got your news right now.
3: 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It's partly sunny, warm today, temperatures around 86 for the high. The Pennsylvania Attorney General's office is suing an Idaho man and his business over an alleged spotted lanternfly permit scam. The Commonwealth is under a quarantine order to address an invasive spotted lanternfly infestation. Certain businesses must get a permit from the Department of Agriculture to help stem the spread. The AG's office accuses Kevin Wardell and Diverse Solutions of soliciting Pennsylvanians and selling them fake permits and related training. Wardell allegedly used logos and wording to trick residents, including the name Spotted Lanternfly Commission. The AG's office claims that Wardell and Diverse Solutions threat

0: heightened penalties against victims if they didn't comply.
1: What did the pass get you again? I'm sorry.
0: I'm not totally sure. I think that it was, there's some kind of legitimate training and permit that they give to people through the Department of Agricultural.
1: Okay.
0: Or agriculture. But I don't know exactly what that does. But either way, this guy just like made him up and it's just like, I get the bugs. Like, so he just kind of had it.
1: Great idea. When the spotted lantern flies came to the United States, I had a buddy in Philly and I was at his place the summer before they got here and they had them. And he's like, I pay a guy like $100 every 2 weeks to come and spray.
0: Mm-hmm.
1: I'm like, does it make a difference? He's like, I don't know.
0: No.
1: Great racket.
2: Yeah.
1: There's always a buck to be made with these invasive species that are going nowhere.
2: They're all over now.
1: Yeah. Oh, they're like out west now. And stuff now. Yeah.
2: Well, I mean, they're all over Pittsburgh right now.
1: It's not as bad as it was 2 years ago, but yeah, they are.
2: No, I mean, I was walking out of the building here yesterday and I saw a bunch.
0: There's a ton. Is anybody else getting stink bugs like around their house?
2: No, that's a you thing.
3: No,
0: really? Really? No. Well, actually, I had like a little bit of like a conspiracy theory, Tad, because I remember like every once in a while in our neighborhood, you have the dorks on the segways that come by and then they're like, hey, ma'am, which I have to learn that any time that somebody knocks, that they're about to sell me something and I'm going to want to kill them. But it was just like a pest control guy that started talking about all these services that they offer. And I'm like, hey, so appreciate it. I am not in the market to do that right now. Like financially, I'm not doing that. And he goes, so I guess you just don't wake up every morning thinking about it. And I went, yeah, I promise you I don't. Promise. But now the house, like all the windows.
2: You wake up every morning thinking about me? Yeah. You stand outside with a boombox?
0: Yeah.
3: Who's the pest now?
0: Yeah. Now the windows are kind of like covered in stink bugs. And
1: it's
0: there's
1: just
0: a part
1: that
0: of me that like he went back, he came back and he's like, I'm going to make you think about it every morning.
1: Put a little larvae over here.
0: Uh-huh.
1: And a little over here.
0: Yep.
2: Have you heard the, there's a parody of the No Scrubs song?
0: Tell
2: and it's,
0: me.
2: It's, to lantern
0: no
2: flies.
0: Bugs. I don't want no bugs.
2: Yeah, it is. It's.
0: Why didn't I think of this?
4: Fire. Let us destroy our ego system. Watch out for brown wings with black spots and bright red underwings. Cause no, we don't want these bugs. This bug is a kind of invasive species. It's known as a spotted lanternfly. If they catch your eye, please squash it with your feet.
0: Is that
4: we
0: Will
4: don't
0: Ferrell?
4: Want these bugs. Yes. These bugs are a threat to vital crops and trees. They can kill grapevines and block sunlight. Please squash them with your feet. Don't worry, they're harmless to humans. John Chungus, out.
2: His name's John Chungus.
0: Yeah. Wow.
2: John Chungus.
1: Way to bury the lead there.
2: Yeah, sorry, John Chungus. Chungus.
0: Wait, are lantern flies bad, though, for you around your house and stuff?
2: Not bad for you. It's bad
0: No. Are they bad right now?
2: Oh. Like, are there...
0: You just wigging.
2: A plethora.
3: Yeah, wigging. Wigging out.
2: I don't have them too bad in South Hills right now, but out here... In Bridgeville, they seem to be pretty bad. They were bad in Northside a few years ago. I know that. Like when they first hit the Northside, if you walked anywhere on the Northside into the North Shore to the stadiums, everywhere. And I'm not sure why they're more prevalent in some places than others.
1: They come up from the busway in Bloomfield. And then they're like under the bridge.
2: Like the Warriors. This is cool.
1: Yeah. Lantern flies.
2: Do you know that... what's his name? Lin-Manuel Miranda is doing a Warriors musical. Dude, I always thought the Warriors was the coolest movie ever, and I still think it is. But if ever a movie could be updated and actually be made better, I do think the Warriors could actually benefit from a remake.
0: Do you want them to rap?
2: I don't want that. I didn't like Hamilton. To be fair, I made it about 10 minutes into Hamilton, and I was like, this is just not for me. And so many people are like, oh, my God, how do you not love it? I'm not denying it's brilliant. I'm not denying it's all catchy and great and a great artistic achievement. I just don't like it. You know, I don't like caviar, you know.
0: Yeah.
2: Some people seem to think it's really, really good.
1: I watched it one time. I felt like, I don't know if I'm like cool enough. I don't know. Am I cool enough to watch this? Felt kind of cool.
2: I think if you're a theater person, that it resonates a little bit more too. It's like
0: I saw it in the theater, and I enjoyed it in that moment. I did think like, this is kind of cool to make history tangible and badass for people. And then whenever the like what you guys are talking about, when they actually put it out and you could watch it again, I remember trying to watch it again and went, no, I'm good.
1: But the theater is the experience, right? To see it in a theater.
0: I think it's always the experience.
1: Like anything, yeah.
0: Right. Yeah, I think that's always the experience.
3: My musical theater daughter loved Hamilton. I mean, just everything Hamilton. Like the way we used to love AC/DC.
2: Yeah.
3: And still do. But,
2: right.
3: You know, her teenage years were like Hamilton was like going to see Zeppelin.
2: I'll give The Warriors a chance. If that one comes out on Broadway to rave reviews, I would be excited. But I'm not sure I want to see them dancing and singing, to your point. Like, I don't know. I think I just want a remake of The Warriors.
0: Yeah, that's very Jets and Sharks.
2: Yeah.
0: You know, and it's...
2: One part about The Warriors, though, that you can't recreate is the 1970s New York City vibe.
3: That is what... They're going to take the cool part out of it.
2: Yeah.
3: And just make everyone the big ragu.
2: Yeah. The big ragu. I'd rather go from rags to riches.
3: You know, like those guys.
1: Ever since I was a boy, I wanted to be a warrior.
0: All right, it's going to be hot today. It's going to kind of feel like summer. We're going to be a high of 86.
2: That's crazy. All right, we've got Steelers-Browns tonight. The coverage begins at 3 o'clock with Chad and the Steelers tailgate, and then countdown to kickoff, 4 o'clock with Tom Offerman, Matt Williamson, and then Mike Persuda, Bob Labriola, and Jerry Dulac. Crank up the network at 6 o'clock before that 8:15 kickoff with Rob King, Max Starks, and Missy Matthews on your home of the Pittsburgh Steelers and the best Steelers coverage, DVE. The Joey Porter situation, vexing, to say the least. Mike will have more on that coming up. Missy as well. I'm just pissed how this all went down. If the Steelers can win this game tonight, it would be huge. It would be real big because they would be then 3-1. In sole place, first place in the AFC North, and that would go along. You could make a lot of hiccups.
1: And the mini bye. I'm a big mini bye guy.
2: It is a mini bye.
1: 11 days to get healthy. We got some guys that are banged up. You win this one, you got time.
2: Yeah, so today is Sunday under the Mike McCarthy theory of days of the week.
0: Right.
2: On a Thursday game.
5: Oh, yeah. Today's a Wednesday. Tomorrow will be more of a combination of Thursday and Friday. Wednesday's a Saturday. We'll go to Cleveland Wednesday, and then we'll get up Thursday morning and have a, you know, normal night game morning, you know, at the hotel. And we'll kick it off and go win the game.
2: Yeah, well, let's do that. Let's
1: speaks for itself.
2: Yeah, let's do it.
3: He's like in the Christmas to New Year's in between days. Like, he doesn't know what really day it is.
2: Yeah.
3: He's waking up in his pajamas. What day is it?
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0: Welcome back to the DVE Morning Show. Here's Mike Prosciutto with three takes that resonate.
1: Here's the three takes. These are the ones. These are the ones.
2: In honor of Joe Bartnick's visit, these are three Penguins-related takes.
3: Wow.
4: On Steeler Thursday?
2: Season opened last night.
4: There's a game tonight.
5: Bartnick's here, Randy.
2: Penguins opened their season last night.
4: Jesus.
3: Mike, you should have checked with us.
1: Home of the Steelers.
5: Home of the Bartnicks.
2: You want them or not?
1: Let's go.
2: Take number one, the man with a plan. The Penguins appear poised to continue attempting to assemble their next contender while also still clinging to nostalgia with both hands. It ain't easy and it probably won't work again. But if there's a fresh and exciting storyline attached to the season that commenced last night, it's the unofficial beginning of the Sergei Muroshov era. So naturally, Dan Muse started Artturs Slivovs in net in Game 1 in Philly. And of course, Slivovs shut out the Flyers. It was a reminder Muse, while lacking a tough guy demeanor behind the bench, has coaching chops. So is his team achieving midseason form for openers despite a truncated preseason. Maybe Muse is the smartest guy in the room wearing glasses. Take number two, City of Brotherly Loathe. Sid got an assist, Geno Am score, the new boys fit right in, especially Nick Robertson, and Ville Koivunen had TNT's between periods crew joking he was underpaid. The great one even pointed out Koivunen is on pace for 84 goals this season. It was indeed a night for Penguins fans to savor. But the cheese whiz on top of the steak sandwich had to be the extended stretch in the second period when the Flyers couldn't get the puck out of their end and the Boo Birds let the home team have it. Boos rained down again on cue after the last minute of play in the third period announcement. The only thing better than winning in Philly is making Philadelphians miserable. Mission accomplished. Take number three, fight Flyers with fire. The Flyers made a half-hearted attempt to flyer it up late. Muse's response was to send his number one power play unit onto the ice with 4 minutes and change remaining while up 6-0. I don't have any problem with it at all, Edzo opined. I had just one issue with Igor Chinnikov's subsequent power play goal, the one to put the capper on a 7-0 shellacking. Muse should have gone for two.
1: The three takes.
2: That's the three takes.
1: There you go.
2: There's other stuff.
1: Okay. I don't dislike them.
2: As for Joey Porter going to Dallas for a 2027 sixth round pick.
1: And what did Dan Muse think about that?
2: And a 2028 second rounder. The Steelers or Porter are not bathed in glory now that this impasse has resolved itself through irreconcilable differences. Mm-hmm. Clearly, they could have handled it better because it didn't get handled the way they wanted it handled, which is that they wanted to keep Porter. But sometimes you get a horse that can't be rode. And if they made one catastrophic error, it was assessing Porter's willingness to do what he did and force his way out.
1: Well, the fact that he's going there and not playing for a new contract, but he's playing for what he would have made here in Pittsburgh is telling because he just does not want to be a part of this organization. He's not assured.
5: It's a little telling, but it's also a little stupid and ridiculous.
1: Well, he's never going to get a drink bought for him here in Pittsburgh, I'll tell you that much. I mean, the Steeler fan base absolutely hates him, but I think that the organization kind of goofed this one up at the same time.
2: And their biggest goof may have been undervaluing the player. That remains to be seen.
1: Yeah, we don't know yet.
5: Awesome.
1: Yeah. We don't know, but the simple fact that they expected good faith negotiations to continue and set the precedent with the pup designation, which allowed him to save face and not have to sound like he was holding out, created this scenario where he manipulated the system in cowardly-like fashion, hid behind that in a fake back injury, and now he's playing for the exact same money he would have as a Pittsburgh Steeler with more people who are going to need guaranteed money on that roster than he would have contended with here in Pittsburgh. Now, I don't know what went on behind the scenes, and maybe the Steelers were steadfast and very clear. This is all you're getting guaranteed. That's it. And his agent might be going, there's five places I can think of right now where you can go in a year and make double that guaranteed. Okay, well, then why not play for the Steelers? Why go somewhere else and play for the same money?
2: Clearly the bridges were burned here, all of them, based on Porter telling him yesterday his back hurt.
1: Well, he did all the bridge burning, is what I'm saying, because the organization was trying to help him along the way, much to their detriment.
2: Yeah, a curious part of that to me as well is I don't know why they didn't just go with the traditional hold-in, which they have been doing. You know, Porter shows up to Latrobe, hey, man, I'm not doing anything until we get a deal done. Okay, just go to the meetings, hang out, you know, build the camaraderie at St. Vincent like they do, and we'll see can it get done before the opener. And they've done that before with other guys, and I don't think that's something that everybody, oh, my God, or, you know, nobody bats an eye at that anymore. That's kind of part of procedure in these situations, but they didn't want to do that with him. So by pupping him, oh, no, he's not holding out. He's injured. He can't practice. Yeah. And that also gave them another roster spot so they could bring another guy into camp. I don't know, you know, does that turn you from a slug to a Super Bowl contender because you have a 91st guy that you otherwise wouldn't have had in training camp?
1: Probably
2: not.
1: Yeah. The problem with all of this, with Joey Porter Jr., is that you don't know all of the particulars in terms of what he is demanding, what they were willing to give, and what is reasonable. I think it is completely, completely plausible that he wanted way more than any Steeler fan would have been comfortable with the organization committing to him.
5: Not close.
1: Yes.
5: Yeah.
1: I think that is a completely plausible situation. But if they knew that going into camp, I think they should have handled things differently. In terms of who came off looking bad in the culpable department for this, I think it's 70% Joey Porter Jr. and 30% on Omar, who turned Chase Claypool's disastrous pick of Chase Claypool into that second round pick that turned into Joey Porter Jr. and now gets another second round pick 2 years down the road. Omar might not be here to make that pick.
2: Or that extra draft capital might help you move next year to get a quarterback.
1: Or move this year to get a cornerback.
2: No, I think they got their corners.
1: Dalen Everett, Echols.
2: Yeah.
1: Yeah, okay.
2: See, Labs brought this up on the pregame show, Bob Labriola, our colleague. We talked about this before the opener. What is the impact of not having Porter? And Labs said, well, the current coaching staff has never had Porter.
1: It's a good point.
2: It's like if you're blind but you could never see, do you know what the impact of that is? You know, they're not missing Joey Porter. It's not like he played the first three games and now he's yanked from the lineup. Right. And, oh, my God, how are they going to – they're rolling with Samuel, and now they're starting to work Everett in, and that's how they're going.
6: Does this affect Steeler Nation's view of Peasy Sr.?
2: Wow, that's an interesting question.
1: Yes.
7: Yeah, for me it does.
2: Because the assumption is he's being advised by Peasy Sr.
5: Yeah.
2: He's
5: definitely.
2: And Peasy Sr. is not giving advice –
5: I don't think
2: the Steelers.
5: I don't think PZ Senior is like, you know, it's your decision, and I just want you to be happy.
1: You know what you need to do?
5: I'm going to go out on a limb.
1: Yeah.
5: Say wow, he's probably not doing that.
1: He's probably a little more involved. We need to go up to the YMCA where PZ works out with all of those like 80-year-old ladies in the pool in the morning and find out what they know. Because they know the real deal.
5: Water aerobics.
1: They might have been sworn to secrecy, but...
6: So Peasy does the Bartnick workout?
1: He does.
6: With the old ladies in the
1: pool? Yeah.
2: And that's, you know, the really head-scratching part of all this is there has been a complete lack of acrimony on both sides.
1: What is this far? In the public eye.
2: Yes. But, I mean, even despite what's going on with the lack of a contract being negotiated to both parties... agreement. I mean, Porter's been around, and Porter's always been a likable guy. He's always been popular with his teammates. He's always been hardworking. He has been a cent. It's not Pickens.
1: No, right. Yeah, yeah. I get it.
2: You know what I mean? It's not even close.
1: Or Claypool.
2: It's weird.
1: I don't love the timing. I wish they would have waited till tomorrow. That's all. Just to not have
2: that won't have any effect on tonight.
1: Okay. It does for me.
2: I mean, they might lose, but it's not going to happen.
1: No, and if they lose, then I'm going to be more mad about it. It'll compound my frustration.
5: If they get lit up.
1: Yes.
5: In the air.
1: Yeah, exactly. Yeah. Asante Samuel's like jumping up like a little kid trying to catch a balloon. Well, at 5'9", they thought he'd be a little bit have a little more hops to them, but it turns out they got Jerry Jeudy and those two young guys. How tall are their receivers?
2: The issue with his size is not playing the ball. It's playing press man. I watched him practice all summer. He can go up and knock the ball down.
1: Okay. High point it.
2: You can't line him up and have him bust a guy's chops at the line of scrimmage. You can't do that. Porter could.
1: Yeah. Well, he's Jerry's Joey Porter Jr. now.
5: Jerry Porter Jr.
1: I like the sound of that. I'm going to adopt you. That way I don't have to pay you, but you will, in fact, get some inheritance.
5: I probably will outlive you. My organs are being harvested as we speak. There's a doctor like, hey, don't mind me.
1: Joey Porter gets there for a physical, and he's like, am I giving Jerry Jones my blood right now?
5: Just sit there. You're okay, son. It's kind of like dialysis, except I get your blood.
2: You know, the other thing I've been thinking about throughout this entire process, if this was the Farrier, Marquise Pouncey era in the locker room, would the reaction have been different? I think it would have been profoundly different.
1: Everybody is out for themselves now because the owners have made it clear that they don't even care about the player's safety as much as they say they do. They are trying to wring every nickel out of their performances by adding games, making them travel all over the world. And the trickle-down effect of all of that is looking out for number
2: get
1: one.
2: Get while you can, and we got your back.
1: Yep. All right. Missy Matthews, when we come back. Abby has your news at the top of the hour.
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0: 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From the Steelers Audio Network, it's our friend, Double M, Missy Matthews. Good morning, Missy. How are you?
1: Hey, guys. Happy Thursday Night Football.
0: Yeah, I'm very excited for it. However, breaking news overnight, of course, altering the tenor of this game tonight with Joey Porter Jr. being traded to the Cowboys. My first question for you on this, what do you think the collateral effect in the locker room of this news will be going into this game tonight? Negligible, or will there be a tangible difference in either tone or just the, you know, the vibe going into this one?
1: I don't know that it's necessarily going to do something to the locker room that will impact the game. I think most people have been supportive of him throughout this, at least what, you know, they're saying outwardly, but maybe it will be a thing of like, hey, this is done. We don't have to be asked about it anymore.
0: Do you think they're upset about it?
1: Yeah, I mean, I'm sure there's going to be disappointment, especially I think some of the guys on defense. I think, you know, you clearly saw that having a tall DB like him, somebody who's gone against Jamar Chase and T. Higgins last week, would have been useful. And you're probably going to continue to run into instances with that. So who knows what the trickle down effect will be? Does this mean they're going to trade for somebody before the deadline? Will they just go with what they have? I don't know. But you do have a lot of injuries happening in your secondary. So something will have to give. I don't get the impression that this is going to be, you know, people are going to be like, we're glad he's gone after the game. But I don't necessarily know that for certain.
2: Missy, what do you think about the return that the Steelers got? It's always so hard, I think, to forecast and prognosticate what a corner who I think is a consensus top 10, but maybe not a consensus top 5, would fetch on the market. What do you think about this? And then in the weird way that it was organized, getting that second round pick in 2 years.
1: Yeah, I don't love the second round pick in 2 years. I mean, clearly you drafted him with a second round pick, but it was also the first pick of the second round, technically. And I also just think, you know, for years it has been, you know, not something they've done well in terms of drafting guys like that. And it was, you know, the prototypical storybook end, or I guess beginning story of, hey, he went to the draft. He didn't go in the first round. His dad was mic'd up. He was a Pittsburgh Steeler. He told him, hey, use that energy, be, you know, honked off. It will work out. They bring him home to Pittsburgh. He was in Pittsburgh when he was drafted. He literally drove to the facility after they drafted him and jumped on set live with me and Pursuta for one of our draft shows. You know, it was just one of those things. And I thought he was very embraced in terms of the fan base. And now it's, you know, you go to Dallas with George Pickens and Broderick Jones. So, yeah, I don't know. I think it's so hard to know what the return should be. I guess getting a second round pick for a guy you took in the second round pick makes sense. And there's an additional pick, but I'm with you. I don't love that it's not next year.
3: Missy, I'm just glad you didn't get included in the deal.
1: Thank you.
0: Yeah, you're not allowed to go to Dallas.
3: From everything I had heard, he's been on the sideline during the games, engaged, involved. This has been so hard for me to wrap my head around, in that at least amongst the players and coaches, there has been no ill will.
1: Right. And you know what's crazy is even the weekend going into the home opener, that Friday they opened, or they didn't open, they had one of the first, you know, high school football games at the new facility that the team helped build. And he was there for it because it was like some Pittsburgh guys were there. I know Pat Freiermuth went too, but like Joey Porter was there, junior, to be part of it for the team. I'm with you. This wasn't like, you know, a hostage situation, not to quote Coach Tomlin, where it was, you know, he was doing everything in his power to make everyone's life miserable. I mean, he was on the sidelines for everything. I think the only time he wasn't was when he didn't travel to Buffalo, but a number of people weren't in Buffalo. So for that preseason game,
3: yeah,
1: he's been everywhere and done everything. So I'm with you. This is a weird one where, yeah, I can't get a good pulse on it, but I'm sure we'll find out some more stuff today.
3: He was at McCarthy's introductory press conference.
1: Correct.
3: As was his dad.
1: Correct.
0: What's the bigger? I'm sorry.
1: No, that's okay.
0: We're getting a little late, and I do want to talk about tonight's game. Bigger threat for the Steelers offensively tonight: Deshaun Watson or the running game, Quinshon Judkins.
1: I think they can make Deshaun Watson make some really bad mistakes, and I think their offensive line continues to have pre-snap penalties, which is good for both of those cases. And I'm hoping that, you know, the Browns wave of two straight wins, riding high, loving Deshaun Watson again, just comes crashing down on primetime TV.
0: Boy, I'm hoping so. Hoping that's the case.
1: Am I angry already? It's only 7:30 or 7:50.
0: Are you worried about being on the sidelines around the dog pound? Because they're notoriously not exactly demure.
2: They threw beer on Friermuth's mom.
0: Yeah.
1: They're definitely crazy. And there's like one end where you're kind of like, I'm probably not going to walk the whole way to the end zone on that one unless I'm near somebody. Because for whatever reason, that corner is the craziest. I mean, I just, you know, think of various games that I've been there where I've always been like, all right, where are team security and NFL security people? And can I stand next to them? So, I don't know. I would say, just to take a shot at Wes, it's kind of like going to West Virginia back in the day before they sold alcohol, when they just brought the alcohol in and they would throw like batteries and things at us when we were there for Pitt. So...
0: I refuse to believe that's
1: kind of
0: true.
1: On the same level.
0: No way.
3: Did you see the Ernie Davis movie? Today. West Virginia's a terrible place.
0: Well, wait, which movie?
1: It is.
3: The Ernie Davis movie?
0: That was in 1961.
4: They have batteries in West Virginia?
0: I will not allow this kind of besmirching of the Mountaineer name. Missy's brought to you by Bordas and Bordas, fighting for justice this morning here on DVE. All right, take cover, be careful. Maybe consider wearing a helmet on the sidelines tonight.
1: Thanks, guys.
0: We'll see you. All right, Abby's got your news when we come back.
5: If you haven't paid your Pennsylvania Turnpike polls, there's going to be a big crackdown coming.
0: Guy Junker will join us 8:45. Plus, we've got Mike's preamble to kick off.
3: It's about the Penguins today.
0: Coming up at 9:45. Yeah, I don't know. Sounds like you're a little self-conscious about it. I don't know.
3: I prefer you just accept the takes that I provide and not complain about the very method with which I provide them.
6: When I throw a dog a bone, I don't want to know how it tastes.

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1: Your radio home of the Pittsburgh Steelers, 102.5 DVE. All right, the Joey Porter saga aside, the Steelers have a big game tonight. And let's just remember for a moment that week three marked the point of departure from what we'd seen in the first couple of weeks in terms of offensive production. We got blocking on the right side of the line. We had a running game with Jaylen Warren. We had a passing game with Mount Washington.
2: Hell yeah.
1: Roman Wilson doing Roman things. But Jeremy Bernard also coming along nicely, closing the gap in the play disparity between he and Roman Wilson. I think you'll probably see even a little bit more of Bernard tonight. Aaron Rodgers having time to throw. These are all big things. And then Cam Hayward with a performance for the ages in which he was getting off the line quicker than just about anybody in the league. Derek Harmon, of course, ending things with the strip sack that sent the Bungles home with a loss. Take that energy into Cleveland tonight. Get the dub, 3-1, atop the AFC North all by yourself. No thanks to the Cowboys for not only not beating the Ravens, but then yoinking Joey Porter Jr. from us. That might be one of those addition by subtraction things eventually. I don't know, but we are certainly going to miss him in the interim. I still don't understand how things devolved the way they did, particularly because he's not playing for a new contract down there. He's simply not wanting to play for the Steelers. He's playing for the exact same money. What happens if Jerry Jones franchise tags him down there?
2: I would pray that he wouldn't play. That would still be a big price tag.
1: 23. You know, looking at 23 million about.
2: No, more. The average of the top five guys with this year on the books?
1: This year's 23.
2: This year. But next year, is it next year's
1: total? It would be next year, but
2: I mean, the top five guys are all over 30.
1: So right around 23.
2: But it's the average, right? Oh, be 30, right?
1: Oh, okay. Well, they were regardless.
2: Be a lot.
3: That's Jerry's problem to deal with. He's fine.
2: He's got
3: to
2: pay him.
1: You got to pay Pickens, too, because Pickens' deal is going to be up. And they have another top five corner down in Dallas.
2: Deron Bland.
1: Top 10.
2: Yeah, he's 10.
1: So, that notwithstanding, good riddance. I hate that Joey Porter Jr. is leaving Pittsburgh a villain, because that's not how this story should have ended. He should have been the hometown dude who went on to great success and an eventual championship, just like his father, as a Pittsburgh Steeler.
2: He grew up here, and then he took Ike Taylor's number because Ike was an uncle to him when he was a kid, and now he's just a dude who faked a back injury.
1: Just like his mentor, Jalen Ramsey, did when he was...
2: Yeah, this is totally reframing how I feel about Ramsey, by the way.
1: Oh, yeah, and Ramsey coached him into doing this. You know, Micah Parsons did the same thing in Dallas. Back injury. Got a back injury.
2: Common thread.
1: They're all represented by David Mugaleta, who won season 3 of American Idol, as you remember.
4: Of course.
1: But also is one of the most notorious NFL agents out there. Who these guys, look, the proof's in the pudding. If he ends up getting him more money, and these guys are all about looking out for number one now, and they don't care about the teams. They don't care about championships. They want the bag because they're playing for a limited amount of time. And you can be mad at Joey Porter Jr. He doesn't care. He thinks this is going to make him more guaranteed money. And guess what? It probably will. It probably will. Will he get paid more than the $27 million a year he was being reportedly offered here? And that was, I think they guaranteed up to that much. I mean, he doesn't have to if they guarantee twice as much. He could play for 23 for 3 years with 40 guaranteed. That's a better deal.
2: For sure. But you've also sort of clowned yourself forever. And so what was the cost?
1: Did then? You?
2: The cost was looking like a baby and a fraud in your hometown. If he did this in, you know, if he did this in Houston, it would be like, well, he should get paid. But he did it here. He burned us.
1: Steelers mangled this also. Not happy with how they did it. I know that their hands were tied and there was only a limited amount of things they could do. But I think they needed to handle this much better than they did. And I think they needed to prioritize him a little bit. And we don't know the figures. They might have thrown a figure out that they're like, this is a solid deal. But the idea that they don't renegotiate during the season is BS because they've done it before.

0: violations and might even impound vehicles operated by motorists with suspended registrations. Since April, troopers have stopped more than 1,000 motorists with toll-related registration suspensions. In one instance, troopers stopped a motorist who owed more than $100,000 in unpaid tolls.
1: Wow.
0: They ain't playing around.
2: I am worried now. I was on the turnpike recently.
0: Yeah.
2: My registration and all that's legit, but yeah.
3: Oh, God. I keep forgetting to get my car inspected. I'm like 2 months past.
0: Well, don't tell them that.
3: What are they going to do? Come here and give me a ticket?
2: Maybe.
0: I don't know.
3: I didn't drive the car. How about this? I didn't drive the car that's uninspected today. I only drive my inspected car. Anything like that?
0: Yeah.
3: You guys know that one.
0: Yeah.
2: Yeah.
0: Yeah.
2: Having a little tightness in my back. I got the email today that my residential parking permit is coming up.
0: Oh, yeah. You would have to do that.
2: And that sucks because you're like, yeah, I'll get to that.
3: Oh, you can't let that lapse.
2: Next thing you know, bam, $45 ticket.
0: Yeah.
3: I told you I got a $50 ticket, and I swear. I paid, like, you know, I got on the app, and I put 2 hours in there, and I went and watched whatever the Celtic soccer game was. It didn't last that long, and I went back to the car and left. 2 weeks later, I got a parking ticket for $50 in the mail.
2: That's
3: like, how do I fight that?
2: Beyond the statute of limitations at that point. 2 weeks later.
3: So I don't have to pay it?
2: Randy, as your attorney, I would advise you not to pay. No, you got to pay.
3: Yeah, I know.
4: Is everything linked in Pennsylvania? Like in California, everything's linked to your car registration. Like if you owe anything on your car in California, they know when you register it.
3: I don't know the answer to that.
2: Well, that's smart.
0: I don't know. I mean, I feel like we would know that though. If anybody,
2: I would have gotten
0: clipped.
2: Snake bit.
4: Right. No, I mean, you know, that's when you find out. Oh, what? And then they got you.
0: Yeah.
2: You want your car?
4: Yeah. You want your sticker?
3: Anyways, tolls, they'll get, and sometimes I'm like, I don't have the easy pass.
2: Me either, and I always feel like I'm the only guy who doesn't have it.
3: Right.
2: You guys have it?
0: I do.
3: Well, I'm like the Giant Eagle supporter who still goes to the cashier lanes, you know what I mean?
2: Yeah.
3: At the toll booth, I want to make sure those people still have a job. They're like, we don't want this job.
4: You pay cash, or you just drive through and they
3: mock them?
4: Yeah. No, but they take a picture of your license. I thought there's never anybody there. I think if you don't have a fast track, they just take a picture of your license and bill you.
2: Yeah, they're gone now.
3: There are no people there?
0: I don't think there are.
3: How do you fall in love with a toll booth operator now? Oh, you can't.
2: That's a really good question.
3: Really taking that option off the table for us.
4: I always thought that was just a horrible job when I used to have to go over the Golden Gate Bridge or the Bay Bridge every day.
3: Yeah. Oh, yeah.
4: Like, how's that work? Like, first day, hi, thank you, thank you. Then, when's retirement?
3: Like, not to mention every once in a while you have to duck while they kill the mob boss's son.
4: Well, that's probably the best paycheck the guy got.
3: Yeah, that is true. Yeah. If he wasn't riddled with bullets. I mean, they weren't exactly careful in that. They're like, did we get the toll booth guy? Eh, leave him.
2: Here's a fruit basket.
5: He's a funook.
0: All right. Former Department of Homeland Security Secretary Kristi Noem has officially filed for divorce from her husband of 34 years, Byron Noem. The filing submitted to the court in April, but posted online this week. It comes after questions arose earlier this year about the nature of Kristi Noem's relationship with a top advisor. Her husband made headlines of his own when evidence of him taking part in an online cross-dressing fetish community, including photos of him in women's attire, surfaced. Irreconcilable differences is listed as the reason for the divorce.
3: Well, that would be hard to reconcile.
0: Yeah.
2: The bimbo stuff.
0: The big cannons that he was excited about having.
3: Twin howitzers. I just don't think that if you fantasize about having boobs that you would want small ones. Like I would imagine every dude that sports those, they're always biggins.
2: Yeah, I mean, as a guy who was recently getting targeted ads for some, what's that bra company called? Pepper.
0: Yeah.
2: I was like, you know what? What would be the point of this?
3: Probably, I don't know. But, I mean, look, Bill Belichick seems to be thriving with enormous breasts right now.
2: He's bimboing.
3: There has never been a better time to have big breasts.
2: Part of the bimbo trend.
3: For men.
0: As we all know, many people don't know how to be discreet with their phone usage, so it can become pretty disruptive. Some

0: Restaurants and bars have started asking people to put their phones into lockable pouches when they arrive, like you've seen at concerts and shows. Others offer perks for voluntarily giving up their phone, like a bottle of wine or...
1: A bottle of wine?
0: Yeah.
1: Dude.
0: I mean, I'd do it, but... Or some Chick-fil-A locations have a cell phone coops challenge where groups can stash their phones in a box in exchange for free ice cream.
1: I mean, that seems like a lot.
2: I'm in for the perks.
1: For the free stuff?
2: Yeah.
1: I'll happily put my phone down at dinner. If you're hanging out with other people...
2: Yeah.
1: If you're by yourself, I mean, God, you need your phone. You couldn't sit there alone with your thoughts.
2: Can't, no.
0: God.
2: That's the last thing I want.
1: Yeah. I we are obviously married to our phone. The thing that I hate, there was a girl in Giant Eagle yesterday, and we were right on the same track. You know what I mean? So it's kind of like I was shopping next to her for way too long. And
0: that.
1: She was on her phone, like on speaker. I think it might have even been FaceTiming, talking to someone the whole time. Now,
0: she couldn't even notice I was following her.
1: It was one of those things. It's really disheartening because now I was going to get found out. She wouldn't stop talking the entire time. And I was thinking, like, well, if someone was just standing with her, would it bother me? But I think it's the tone. It's like when you're on a plane, if you talk into a phone, your voice is different and it carries differently.
2: Yeah. I'm at the store. Yeah.
3: You won't believe what they're getting for rutabagas. Rutabagas.
0: You know what? I notice this, and I hate that I'm not warned when it happens. I will be having a conversation with my mother. It will be a private conversation. We are almost yelling about things that are like happening. And then she'll be like, well, I'm almost done at Aldi, so I'll come. Like, no, you are using names. Like, yeah. You can't do that. She does it constantly.
1: Yeah.
2: The cashier agrees with you, by the way.
1: That's great. I do that a lot when I'm walking the dog, and I did it yesterday talking to a friend, and I'm like talking, and she didn't realize I was out with the dog. And then I was like, hold on a second. Hey. Oh yeah. No, he's friendly. Yeah. Everything's cool. She's like, you're out with your dog? You know, I'm like, yeah. Could that person hear me? I'm like, well, probably a little bit. You know, it's no big deal. Like,
2: yeah,
1: it's an old man with two tiny dogs. I think your secret's safe with him.
2: I can't wait to get home and journal about this.
1: This is the end of the novel that I've been waiting for.
4: Do you FaceTime and walk and stuff like that?
1: No, I just had it on speaker because I didn't have my earbuds.
4: No, because a couple of people close to me, they FaceTime a lot and they walk around, even in their apartment. I get seasick. You got to stay in one spot when you're FaceTiming me. It makes me sick.
1: Yeah. I just think FaceTiming in public should be outlawed. So these restaurants that want to outlaw that, I'm fine with that. If you're texting or scrolling, I don't think it's a big deal. But also, people watch reels without
2: full volume.
1: Yeah, ear pods in.
2: Yeah.
1: Earbuds. Airpeds.
0: Yeah.
1: What
2: I think
1: are
2: it's
1: they?
2: Airpeds.
1: Airpeds?
0: I don't know. I'll watch. Like, if I'm in the grocery line, like, my Giant Eagle has a tendency to have very long lines. It's just the way that it is. Like, you're just going to be there for a long time. And the inevitable thing I do when I have to wait for something is open my phone and start scrolling. But I punish myself in that because I make myself watch the text. And if a video doesn't have text on it, I will watch it silently going, I wonder what's happening.
1: Yeah.
0: Does
1: this have closed caption?
0: Yeah. Figure out the context clues because I can't just stand here. I can't raw dog this grocery line.
2: It's a good compromise.
1: Well, they used to have the grocery line was filled with National Enquirers and things to keep your brain busy. You know what I mean?
0: Yeah.
1: It's like back in the day, guys taking a dump would have to read the back of the shampoo bottle. You know, eating cereal, you read the back of the box. You know, being in line at the grocery store, you would read all of the tabloids.
4: Yeah.
1: And now they know that people, it doesn't matter. They just, you know, the back of the shampoo bottles now, if you look at them, they say, oh, you're not going to read this.
5: It's poison. Yeah. But you don't care.
4: Yeah, I'd much rather scroll though for 20 minutes than do self-checkout. So.
0: I love self-checkout. I feel like it's a challenge.
1: I can do it so fast. Yeah, I feel like I'm on a game show when I do it.
0: I'm like, watch how good I would be if I worked here. Like, hey guys, the talent, walking out of the room right now.
2: I try to do, you know, the game within the game itself checkout is you try to beat all the voice prompts.
0: Yes.
2: You know, that's like,
0: I know what's coming.
2: Wow, that was good.
1: I have my phone tapped before I've chosen credit card.
0: Bam.
1: I go bang, and then I hit credit card, and then it goes, you know, processing approved, and I walk away.
2: Congratulations. You're the smartest thing. Man that has ever come through here.
1: Yeah, they give you extra points for that, I think, if you're out of there in a couple minutes.
0: Yep.
1: But I never pick up the receipt because I don't want the receipt. I don't want the receipt. Also, because there's like toxins on the receipt and you shouldn't do that. Especially
2: wait, what?
0: If there's toxins on the receipt, there's toxins on the bag, there's toxins on the plastic.
1: No. It's that paper. That paper.
0: The BPA thing?
1: Yeah.
2: What?
1: Yeah. So that paper has like forever chemicals on it. And what happens is a lot of people, they put that on. And then if you put like hand sanitizer on after you touch a receipt, you explode. It's true. But at any rate, I never want it, period, because it's big. Also, I just don't want a big piece of garbage. So I'm always like, keep it. And boy, people freak out when you leave your receipt. Yay! Your receipt,
3: sir!
1: Sir! I'm like, I don't want it. But what will I do with it? I don't know.
2: Well, you don't get receipt checked when you leave, then.
1: No, it's Giant Eagle. You're just getting out of there.
2: I grab it and I stuff it in the bag, but now yes. I can't touch it. I didn't know you couldn't touch it.
1: You can touch it. You just gotta.
2: What do the forever chemicals do?
1: They're, yeah, whatever. I mean, we're all gonna die pretty soon.
4: Oh.
1: Yeah. We're never gonna see that second round draft pick in 2020.
4: I will not stop enjoying the CVS money shot. When that thing keeps coming and coming and coming,
1: dude,
4: you know, I love it. Yeah, it's a dollar off of everything.
1: The money shot.
4: That joke's lost to the ether now because Jacob's not here to give it the greatest hit.
1: Yeah, I know. Sorry,
0: yeah,
1: buddy.
0: Great.
4: No, but I felt like I graduated Harvard. Like anytime I could use a coupon at CVS and self checkout, like look, I did the coupon, I did everything.
1: Yeah, and yay. Then it does like the Dead Sea Scrolls unravel in front of you there,
4: and it's like meaningless. It's like $1 off if you spend $90 on like a hair salon product. It's like what.
2: I can do that.
1: 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Our coverage starts at 3 o'clock with Chad and the Steelers tailgate, and then countdown to kickoff at 4 o'clock with Tom Offerman and Matt Williamson. And then Pursuit of Labs and Dulac get the network up and running around 6 o'clock before that 8:15 kickoff. And if you're looking for a place to watch the game tonight, Abby has a great opportunity for women in the community who are looking to find like-minded female leaders.
0: This is our Oh Mama panel, which this is our second annual. It's myself, Charlotte Hayward from the Hayward House Foundation, and also, of course, mom of Cam and Connor. So we do a panel first, as well put by you, Randy. It's like kind of like somebody who might be looking for career advice to learn from and meet females who are really well accomplished in their career field and learning all the hacks, and we're sharing ideas. After we get done with that, it's all about Steelers Browns. And the great thing about being at Jason Aldean's Kitchen and Bar is there are massive TVs everywhere. So every spot in that place is a good place to see the game.
2: Nice.
4: Are men allowed to go?
0: Men are allowed to go.
4: It seems like a great place to meet a chick.
0: You know?
4: A successful woman who loves Steeler football.
0: Find yourself.
4: What am I missing?
1: I think that's really, you really embody the spirit of the event.
0: I can't endorse changing it to the, oh, sugar mama. There's going to be some great ladies there tonight, and it's free.
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0: Steelers Browns. Thursday night football tonight here on DVE. Mike Pursuta now with your sports on the flagship station of the Black and Gold. Mike.
1: There might have been a Moneyball-esque conversation this morning between Mike McCarthy and Omar Khan. McCarthy asking Omar if he could play Joey Porter tonight against the Browns. And McCarthy saying, nope, can't do it, coach. And McCarthy saying, oh, is he still holding out? And Omar saying, no, he plays for Dallas now. It's over. Our long national nightmare has been resolved. Probably to no one's satisfaction, but on to Thursday Night Football. Joey Porter to the Cowboys for a 2027 sixth-round pick and a 2028 second-rounder. Here endeth the saga.
2: Yeah, who's happy about this? What side is like, yeah, we won?
1: Yeah. Dallas Morning News reporting that Porter has not asked the Cowboys for a contract extension as part of the deal. So I would say no one. In terms of who won.
2: Which makes it all the sillier.
1: Steelers 2-1 and the Browns are 2-1. Jalen Ramsey, cornerback wrist, is questionable. He was a limited participant in yesterday's practice. Mike McCarthy had said that was going to be more of a jog through as opposed to the 2 days of walkthroughs. Tell you what, he's had a lot of success on Thursday nights. Very little non-mental preparation this week from what I've been able to glean. It's just kind of, you know, study the tape, get your body right, and then go play. Rico Dowdle is out. Nobody was expecting him to play with the toe injury. Also, Braden Echols, cornerback concussion, is still limited and listed as questionable, but the Steelers announced yesterday that he has cleared the concussion protocol, so he should be available. Might need him now. I mean, Porter hasn't been playing anyway, so they have not subtracted from the current team, although they have subtracted from the roster significantly by trading Joey Porter. Cleveland, some good and bad on the Browns side in terms of the player participation. The Browns center, Elgton Jenkins, concussion is out. That's a huge deal. Cleveland had an entire new offensive line to begin with.
3: And they were screwing up considerably.
1: And Jenkins was the best player. And he is out. Also, Tevin Jenkins, who's supposed to be the right guard but hasn't been lately, is out with, coincidentally, a back injury. Browns have two rookie starters on the offensive line, and now they'll have a backup center. This is a game in which the front seven has to feast.
3: Yeah. I mean, inclination was to, you know, get pressure on him originally. And now you wonder if you don't have to send the house and you can kind of bop back in coverage and still get that pressure on him without having to send everybody else.
2: And continue to feel good about platooning those D-line fronts.
3: Yeah.
1: Stuff the run, contain Deshaun Watson. Can't emphasize that enough. He can make plays with his legs getting outside the pocket, and he can make plays with his arm getting outside the pocket. He might be better than that at that than staying in the pocket. So keep him in the pocket.
3: Let him stay in the pocket.
1: Cleveland's defense gets a big boost. Cornerback Tyson Campbell was a full go yesterday. He has no game designation. So it's going to be Campbell on one side and Denzel Ward on the other. That is a formidable cornerback tandem. These guys are both really good. Ward is an elite cornerback. Ward is what Joey Porter aspires to become.
2: And Ward is paid like an elite cornerback.
1: And Ward is paid like an elite cornerback. Also, Campbell's return means we'll probably see a whole lot less than number 29, Mekhi Blackmon, who has been starting for the Browns in Campbell's absence. He is the duck, or he was the duck. That was the guy you threw at. That was the guy you ran at. That was the guy you tried to attack.
3: Mm-hmm.
1: This is a very good Cleveland defense, although it has been susceptible to the run.
3: And it doesn't have Jim Schwartz at the helm any longer.
1: It does not. But Mason Graham, another week, another defensive tackle that will demand attention and double teams. He's way different body type than Dexter Lawrence. But
3: he got moved around a little bit last week from a couple of Twitter reels I saw.
1: He's got 4 sacks in 3 games.
3: Is that good?
1: Very good.
3: Seems good.
1: Jared Verse is an up-and-comer. on the edge and replacing Myles Garrett. He was part of that trade with the Rams. And their two inside linebackers are very good also. Quincy Williams, formerly the Jets, number 5, and Carson Schlesinger, number 49. He was the defensive rookie of the year in the NFL last year. Those guys play sideline to sideline. They're active. They're aggressive. This is a good defense. So don't screw it up on offense and then take advantage of their offensive line and win it that way. That would be my theory.
3: That's going to be a very ramped up Browns fan base tonight at the Factory of Sadness because they were not expecting to be 2-1 at this point and in a almost tie for first place. They can have sole possession of first place in the AFC North with a win over the Steelers. Deshaun Watson, expecting to be booed heartily at home, was instead not booed.
1: I don't think he has escaped that forest yet.
3: That's what I was going to say. Is yeah. my big hope for tonight is that we can make the fans boo the hell out of Deshaun Watson. And we see Shedeur Sanders in the second half.
4: Oh, that would be great.
3: It'd be delightful, wouldn't it?
1: Well, the last time we saw Shedeur Sanders, the Steelers lost to the Browns.
3: Yeah, but that's only because
1: they scored 6 points.
3: Yeah.
1: The Steelers.
3: We had that was bad. That was Arthur Smith in his feelings.
1: This is going to be fascinating to see if the offense can not necessarily pick up where it left off, but continue to look like a unit that knows what it's doing, a unit that's got some combustibility. When they get the ball, do you think, hey, they can score? Or do you think, oh, my God, I hope they don't go 3-and-out again? I mean, there's a lot of in-betweens there. But in theory, the Steelers were going to have a much better offense this year with Mike McCarthy and with the changes they made. And they had it last Sunday. Can they do it on the road? How does that new line hold up when it's a hostile environment and the crowd noise is crazy and you're going silent count and all that stuff?
3: Does Ahana Chor get unsettled at all by that? Although he played college games that had 25,000 more people at the game than what you're going to see probably.
1: Well, he went to Arizona State, so he probably played some that had 25,000 people.
3: Yeah, that's true. But didn't he go from Arizona State to... No, I'm thinking of Fatone.
4: He was a JUCO to Arizona State.
3: I'm thinking of Fatone, who's Washington, right?
1: I don't think he's... experienced anything like he's going to experience tonight.
3: Okay, well then, fair point.
1: Yeah, no, there's a lot. There's
3: never mind.
4: Why is that man wearing a dog mask?
3: This is terrifying.
4: Yeah, I'm a little unsettled.
1: Penguins 7-0 over the Flyers last night, and they pretty much did everything you'd want.
3: Joe's doing his little celebration dance over there.
1: I mean, the guys you want to see get points got points. The new guys did really well. The special teams were outstanding on both sides. Their changes were good. Their relentlessness from shift to shift was what they're going to need it to be since they're a four-line team. They looked like an outfit that knew what they were doing, Joe, and the Flyers looked like a team that didn't get enough training camp.
5: It would have been incredible against any team, but the fact it was against the Creamsicles, it was incredible.
1: Penn's home opener is Saturday night against Montreal.
3: News coming up top of the hour. Abby's got that for you.
6: We're talking about dudes. Polls are open for people's sexiest man alive, and there's also a race to make a male contraceptive shot.
3: Guy Junker will be joining us after the commercial break, talking Steelers, Browns. But first, Mike doesn't have anything to say at all.
6: About?
3: Anything. Okay. It just said here that you were supposed to read it. That's why.
1: They should maybe tell me these things.
3: Okay. Well, you know, we don't have a producer at the moment. They're interviewing people from, like, Dubai, apparently. I think this is quite the search.
6: Get the AI producer.
3: Yes.
6: It tells us all of our ideas are amazing.
3: Yes. That's great. It does give me the opportunity, though, to remind you. This week's WDVE Bud Light Game Day Bar of the Week, Gorman's Pub. 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

0: 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Joining us right now, it's our buddy Guy Junker. Guy, good morning. How are you, buddy? What's happening? We'll give Guy
1: a good morning. How are you guys?
0: Game day. Okay, I've been anxious all morning to hear your take on the Joey Porter saga. He gets traded to the Cowboys for a sixth-round pick next year and a second-round pick 2 years from now. Fair haul in return for him, or have the Steelers screwed this up, or is a little from column A, a little from column B, and Joey Porter is the one that ends up looking bad in this?
2: I don't think anybody wins here. I think as of now, everybody loses. I mean, he could easily become a free agent next year, and the Cowboys have given up some picks and get nothing out of him but 1 year of service. You know, if you're a fan of the Steelers, the only thing you're concerned about is them winning games. To me, the whole situation was botched. This makes them less likely to win this year. You've already shown you're trying to win now. You're playing the oldest quarterback the oldest player in the NFL at quarterback. You extended older players like Cam Hayward, T.J. Watt, but you let a guy entering the prime of his career who's improved each of his first three seasons get away for a second-round pick. Okay, that's where he was taken, although he would have been a first-rounder in any other year. But that's for a couple of years. These guys will be gone by then. I mean, you're not going to get any immediate return for this. And a six-rounder, you know, some of their six-rounders are in recent years. Guys like Logan Lee, Ryan Watts, Quincy Roche, Sutton Smith, Isaiah Bug. What's a six-round pick? Now, they had all these extensions to deal with in the offseason. They threw an awful lot of money around. I mean, the only other guy that they signed that to me was as close to being as good in his position as Joey Porter was Chris Boswell. Now, but as for Porter, I think he handled the whole thing poorly, too. He had a contract. He punked the Steelers with his fake back injury. That's the first thing I would love to hear when he reports to Dallas and they talk to him, how's the back? He goes, it's fine. You know?
0: Yeah.
2: He had one great season out of three. Look, I mean, I can see the Steelers being unwilling and maybe a little bit of their, what they spent for DK Metcalf may be haunting them a little bit. They don't want to take quite the leap here because the guys had one terrific season. But I think you can see the improvement, the reduction in penalties that he took. But he forced their hand. I mean, I kind of see his side of it. I mean, it seems like everybody else was getting their share and he wasn't. But this team hasn't been able to draft and develop cornerbacks. They finally do, and they let him go.
3: But, Guy, doesn't this just seem like, if you boil it all down, they weren't close on the money at all?
2: Well, I wish we maybe in the wash here we're going to find out, Tad, exactly what the numbers were. What bothers me is it doesn't seem to be, there wasn't much negotiating or give and take. Here's what we're offering. Here's what he wants. And it doesn't seem like they went back and forth very much. We could be wrong. We don't know because we don't know the inside of that. I don't like drawing a line in the sand. This is it. You know, it's like going to the car lot and this is what, you can't negotiate at all. They stick to that policy and not negotiating during the season. This is pretty important. You can't go back on that at all. You back yourself into a corner as an organization where what were their choices? You're either going to have to overpay this guy, overpay him based on what you think, or probably all year have to pay him to not play. And then if you do hang, what if you hang the franchise tag on him next year? And he pulls this crap with his back again. You're still paying him, and you're paying him a lot more than you are now, and he's still not playing. And if you're a young guy, a player coming into your own like this, do you want to sit out? You don't want to sit there for 2 years and yeah, you're collecting your money, but you're going to tell them your back hurts and you can't play. The whole thing I just think he should have been a much higher priority. If you're not going to negotiate during the season, he should have been a much higher priority, and there should have been a lot more give and take before the season started.
0: I am with you on all of that. Now, as it stands, they go into Cleveland tonight, and a win can really create a little separation early. The difference between 2-2 and 3-1 is a lot more than just that one game. As they're heading into this next stretch, too, they have some winnable games. Now, they're not easy opponents, but when you're looking about talking about the Colts,
3: Indy,
0: the Saints, not bad teams, but Steelers playing to their potential, they can win those games. Now, all of a sudden, I mean, the Steelers could be, what, 6-2 or something like that as you're getting into November and... Guy, that bodes a whole lot better than I thought we were going to after watching those first two games. Now, am I over my skis a little bit after one game? Possibly.
1: No.
0: Am I high on my own supply? Maybe.
2: I don't know. Over your skis, you're out of your bindings and doing the face plan.
0: Come on, let me have this. We just lost Joey Porter.
4: No, but in a more immediate perspective, if they win tonight, they're 2-0 in the division, and they have a road win in the division.
2: Right. I mean, you have to be – look, think about the mood. If the Porter trade aside, think of the mood from when I talked to you guys last week. I mean, we're coming off that new – and the NFL, I mean, the Bears score 59 points one week. They get three of that. I mean, it is so topsy-turvy, and stuff does not always carry over. Maybe by the end of the year – you know, some team has a trend. All teams have trends that will keep. But at this early in the season, who the heck knows what you're going to get? They're still way down there in most offensive categories. And because they had one good game against a team that historically, despite signing Lawrence, has been poor defensively, and it was at home. I just get nervous going to Cleveland. Dorian Thompson-Robinson got his only NFL win as a starting quarterback against them there. We all know how lousy they've been up there, 1-6 in their last seven trips. They have never won a Thursday night road game in the division in the history of the franchise. So despite how great the offense looks Sunday, I can't get overly confident going into tonight's game, but you're 100% right, and Mike, you hit it on the head. 2-0 in the division at this point would be awesome.
0: Guy Junker, Penguins kicked off their season last night with a great beatdown of the Flyers. I know that, you know, symbolically, that was a beautiful way to get things started.
2: Oh, the great unwashed with cheesesteak remnants stuck between their teeth were rattling the bars of their cages last night. It took 1.5 periods for them to be booing the orange and black off the ice. I was doing cartwheels in the living room. I knocked over two pumpkins. And that's how I found out about the Porter trade. I went online after the game. I just wanted to enjoy the glow of the box score. 14 of the 18 guys getting points. I'm like, Joey Porter trade. I'm like, oh, crap. I'm going to be up for a while now.
0: Yeah.
2: Yeah, it's a great – hey, listen, last year they started 8-2-2 in October, and that really set the sails. I mean, these games matter as much as the ones in March. So
4: was funny, Guy, was that the third line that wasn't supposed to play at all got goals.
2: Amuses that, and Mike Sullivan's a great coach. I really liked him, but he to me reminded me of the high school coach or the little league coach that when things got tight, he just played the best kids. And I think, you know, we learned with Muse last year, you get a lot more equal playing time. If you got a chance, there's a few guys banged up and those guys stepped up. You're 100% right. Well, you know, it's one game, but it was very enjoyable.
4: I mean, Phil Hallander was playing great last year before he got his blood clot. So I think he's a diamond in the rough.
2: Yes. I hope that, I just hope that we don't get too excited about some of these young guys. But I do think that they've been criticized for keeping some of the old guys on too long. I mean, Sid still produces. Some of the other guys maybe are still being kept to keep Sid happy. But I also think there's a great benefit to these young guys seeing the way these guys go about their business. Because these aren't just old guys hanging on. I mean, you know, Chris Letang's a workout fanatic. Sidney Crosby's a workout fanatic. Everything is total business the way. So I think there is some benefit for some of the younger guys coming up just to be, you know, sharing the locker room with these guys.
0: I'm surprised you didn't stay up all night watching Mike Tomlin detail his 12-year in the making Minecraft city that he has developed and debuted on YouTube last night.
2: Yeah, I heard you guys talking about it. that I'm in the dark. I didn't pay any attention to that.
0: Well, he's not in the dark because he concentrates on lighting. That is a big emphasis for him. He talked about that. And it's just good to know that we haven't been able to win a playoff game in 12 years, but he built a fake city while he was stoned out of his mind every night. Taking his son's PlayStation.
2: I'll tell you what, though, I am enjoying him on the broadcast.
0: He's great.
2: He's pretty good.
0: He's great. Yeah. Always a pleasure, Guy. Thanks so much. We'll talk to you next week.
2: Okay.
0: All right. We'll see you. Our phone sucks. Hey, Bob Pittman, doing those ads. Fix our phone. How about that? How about you fix our phone?
1: You don't like an internet phone?
0: Jesus.
1: Bit of a real phone?
0: This place, every day, it's like one more stupid thing after another. What is anything important? Are they going to fix anything, Tad? The toilet has urine up to our shoulders.
5: Man. I'll tell you what. There's nothing like going in there 7:30 in the morning, and it just looks like it's brewing iced tea.
0: Yeah. Oh, my God. It's just fresh brew.
4: Nothing like the smell of liver in the morning.
0: Oh, yeah. Nothing. Nothing works ketones. The way it should around this job. Ketones. Somebody is definitely. Oh, yeah. Yeah, those are ketones. Abby's got your news next.
1: Sure do. There is a race to make a male contraceptive shot.
6: Throughout. Here's another bedroom suite here. Again, like I mentioned, I would get into details in bedrooms and bathrooms. For whatever reason, I would get fixated on something. But I thought that was a cool place to start just to show you kind of how sometimes buildings had themes. And the theme of this building was there was an aquarium central in all the apartments.
0: Oh, yeah.
6: On the lower floors, there are two apartments on each floor, smaller floor plans.
0: Yeah.
6: Always went big.
1: Love that.
6: On the top floor. And I just showed you the top floor of that one. Across the street from the aquarium.
0: Oh, my God. He's got Matt Canada tied up in one of the rooms. I just saw that. Jesus.
4: What is he doing?
0: Abby's got your news next.

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1: Thursday night football on DVE. The Pittsburgh Steelers, led by Aaron Rodgers, roll up the turnpike to Cleveland to face Deshaun Watson and the Browns under first-year head coach Todd Monkinson. Both teams 2-1. Four-way tie right now in the AFC North, but the Steelers, with de facto first-place status for beating AFC North foe the Bengals, or as Ben Roethlisberger called them, the Bungles.
2: The Bungles this past
1: Sunday. I don't know if you heard Ben.
2: When there was two or three situations that happened in this game that I'm like, yep, there's the Bungles. The Bungles are back. He's like, what do you mean the Bungles? I'm like, that's a bungle right there. Like the play, you know, they're not the Bengals, they're the Bungles. You know, you muff a punt. That's a game. I mean, that's huge.
3: Yeah.
2: If they don't muff that punt, I don't know. I think Cincy's going to score every time they touch the ball. That's how I felt. It felt like Joe Burrow could do whatever he wanted. That offense could do whatever they wanted. And I'm like, if they get this ball back, they're going to go, like, it's scary, right?
4: I felt like that, yeah.
2: And then roughing the punter. Like what bungle?
1: Yeah, that's right.
5: He loves it.
1: And now, tonight, will the Browns be the Browns? Or is the Browns not is the Browns anymore?
3: Oh.
1: These questions and more will be answered. 8:15 to kickoff right here on your radio home of the Steelers, 102.5 DVE. Joe Bartnick live in the studio with us. Abby Krisner's got your news now on DVE. What's up?
5: News this hour brought to you by Better Call Si. It's partly sunny and warm today with summer-like temperatures of 86. Before I get into the news, did you see the story about the Tennessee officials saying that they were unable to carry out the execution of Krista Pike?
3: She's a zombie.
5: She remained conscious following two doses of lethal injection. She's 50 years old. She was set to become the first, you know, woman executed in Tennessee in more than 200 years.
3: Yeah.
5: But the witnesses said that she was still awake and audibly snoring.
4: Yeah. So she's like Rasputin?
5: Yes.
3: Yeah.
4: Okay.
6: The crank and the moonshine they do in Tennessee didn't knock her out.
5: Good luck.
3: The governor was quoted later when asked,
7: why won't you die?
5: God. All right.
1: By the way, do you know what she did?
4: No.
5: I'm trying to. She murdered and tortured someone, right?
1: She deserves everything that's happening.
4: What's her name?
5: Krista Pike.
3: Joey Porter.
5: Porter Jr. Put the Jr. at the end.
3: No, yeah. She, her and a dude lured a girl out into the woods because she thought the girl was trying to hit on her dude. And then they completely, you don't have to get into it, but trust
5: me.
3: Yeah. Very, very graphic, bad stuff. And she's so crazy. She was like, y'all sentenced me to death, and that is my penalty. I'll take it. Like, she's like,
5: I get it.
3: Kill me.
5: Yeah.
3: Go ahead.

0: I find those two stooges, I don't want to hear anything they have to say. I don't care about their wife. I don't care about anything they have to say. What's interesting about them?
1: I don't know.
0: They played line in the NFL. Wow.
1: Well,
0: jeez,
1: one's a tight end currently.
0: Yeah.
1: And he married Taylor Swift, the biggest pop star in the world.
0: Yeah, his wife, I find, I don't even know any of her songs, but I understand why she's famous. She's talented. The guy's a tight end.
1: Yeah, he doesn't have
0: any. Do you give Kellen Winslow, there's tight ends are not like instantly the most famous people on earth.
1: Kellen Winslow, the guy who got caught masturbating in a Walmart parking lot in San Diego?
2: That's Kellen Winslow Jr. To be fair, Joe, he will have his own true crime documentary.
0: No, Kevin Winslow's kid is not a good person. Kellen Winslow, the guy, the San Diego Charger guy, is incredible.
1: Eric Coryell.
0: Yeah, that's what I'm saying. There's been other tight ends
1: parenting is in question.
0: But Gronk isn't. I mean, he's a little everywhere, but not like this guy.
1: Gronkcast would be great, right?
0: Yeah. I mean, Gronkite has more to say than these.
1: Walter
0: two
1: Gronkite? Is that what you just said?
0: Yeah. The most trusted man is a tight end,
1: exactly.
0: Gronk.
1: Yeah.
0: See him cry and someone gets shot.
1: I love it. Yeah. Anyways, I'm with you on that. I'm not exactly sure what the Kelce's bring. Although I think Jason is much more suited to do what he's doing right now on ESPN than Travis ever will be. I can't see Travis ever making the transition into football analysis. He would not be like J.J. Watt or like his brother. And his brother's doing in-studio stuff, so I don't know, maybe.
2: I think Jason is decent at it. Travis, when he went after the mayor of Cincinnati after the AFC Championship game that one year, I was like, oh, this is it. You know, he has one lane and it's playing football.
1: I forgot. I don't remember what that was. What did he do?
2: I don't know. The mayor of Cincinnati was like talking some noise about the Chiefs, and like he was interviewed immediately following the game, and he's like, hey, mayor of Cincinnati, it's like, this is at the top of your docket, you're going to the Super Bowl and this is right. What you're choosing to do.
1: I think we're all in agreement with Joe there.
3: All right, ladies, good news. Great. We could be closer to the day when the burden of contraception isn't always on us. India has been working on an injectable contraceptive known as, I think it's Rasug, for decades. Now, however, a race is developing as companies in the United States are pursuing their own versions, rushing to bring vast occlusive contraceptions to the market. Men currently only have two widely available contraceptive methods, condoms or vasectomies. The hope now is to develop a shot that doesn't need to be maintained and is easily reversible. Research continues with numerous companies seeing a real market for this contraceptive.
1: Well, yeah. Sounds like something guys would definitely be in the market for.
0: The NBA will sell out of them.
1: Probably.
2: It says the name of the company, Adam.
3: Oh.
2: Because it always, you have to have like a name that means something.
1: So there's no Eve? What?
2: I know, it's like, you're the first man.
1: Oh, the first man. All right, yeah.
3: The first man.
1: I thought there already was a contraceptive shot for guys.
2: I thought there is.
3: I don't think anybody knows about
2: it. It's definitely a thing guys have said.
1: What?
4: I got the thing.
1: Oh.
4: I'm fine. I got the male contraception, the shot.
3: I'm fine. No, I'm good. You don't have to worry about anything.
1: I wonder how Aaron Rodgers feels about that shot.
4: Well, you're never going to have a mermaid baby with your mermaid wife.
2: All right. Be a great one to do today, post-game. Joey Porter Jr. question. Joey Porter Jr. question. Injectable male contraception question.
3: All right. The Beach Boys have abruptly canceled their Pet Sounds 60 tour dates, including shows in Massachusetts, Pennsylvania, and shows in South Carolina. Cancellation was due to circumstances beyond our control. Concern for Mike Love's health on tour have been noted, with his voice being described as reduced to a whisper.
0: The Beach Boys are now a bunch of old men with metal detectors fucking around with socks and sandals.
1: They're not in good shape. Well, I mean, first of all, they shouldn't even be allowed, even if they were in good health, to go out and tour that without Brian Wilson, because they all hated it.
2: Oh, yeah.
1: They didn't want to do that record. They thought he was losing it.
2: There was a...

0: Like, there's a biopic before the latest one, which I've not seen.
1: Love and Mercy.
0: The one from like the 90s.
1: That was like a TV one, I think.
0: Yeah,
1: I saw Love and Mercy was the one with Paul Dano and John Cusack before he had his recent face, whatever that is. That
0: not looking.
1: Oh, it's
0: great.
1: There's a facelift, but it is bad. He looks like the Beetlejuice, like pulled back,
0: shrunken head.
1: Yeah. I don't know exactly why he did that. It was a bad look. And he's bad in that movie too, because he just does not evoke any sort of Brian Wilson's aesthetic. But Paul Dano's really good. I would have liked to have seen the whole movie, just Paul Dano,
2: yeah,
1: and then forget about the second part. By the way, and I always bring this up when we talk about Brian Wilson, the doctor that manipulated him and was a complete, like, you know, mind effer and brainwashed him, Dr. Eugene Landy, he's from Pittsburgh.
0: Really?
2: Number one.
1: That's right. That guy was a sidewinder, likes the Steelers.
0: He was, no.
1: Yeah. Dr. Eugene Landy from Pittsburgh.
0: From Pittsburgh.
1: Yes, he was.
0: Well, now, let's not throw out. Okay, so we brainwashed Brian. Let's throw out his whole body of work, Randy.
2: He's, who among us?
0: Come on.
1: So we kept him as a mental prisoner and got attorney privilege signed over to him. And
2: right.
1: He could spend his money without any oversight.
2: Blah, blah,
1: doesn't that
2: blah.
1: Sound like, how many people do you know in Pittsburgh that sounds like? That's Fred. just Fred fredding it up.
0: I saw when I was a newspaper boy out at Star Lake, I saw Brian Wilson came through like maybe 2000 or 2001. And he's up on stage and he's singing and he just stops. And they play out like the rest of like 2 minutes of whatever song it was. And it's like, ba-dum-bum-bum, and the song ends. He goes, sorry, everybody, I forgot the words.
2: Oh.
1: Yeah, sweet.
0: And
1: sweet
0: people man. Are like, all sweet right. Oh, yeah, it's okay, Brian, yeah. He was supposed to do like a little meet and greet off to the, like down the hill from the main entrance. And I guess like people crowded him too much and he freaked out.
1: Yeah.
0: Like just couldn't do it, like, and you saw like the agoraphobia tendencies come out. He just like bailed. He had to get out of there.
1: Take me to a Norbit. Take me to a
0: private screening.
1: Private screening of Norbit.
2: Norbit.
1: I mean, there is a documentary that Elton John made of the Leon Russell sessions that he did before Leon Russell died.
2: Oh my God,
1: after
2: that's amazing.
1: Leon Russell had a brain tumor, basically, and you can't tell if Leon Russell is asleep or awake the entire time because he has shades on, big white beard, big white long hair, and a white like cowboy hat over his head, and he never talks, so you don't really know if he's awake or asleep ever. I assume he's asleep a lot, and Elton John is in a tracksuit the entire time talking to him nonstop. Leon, this is amazing. Everybody's going to love this. This is going to be your renaissance for you and your career. It's unbelievable. I'm so glad to give you this opportunity. And yeah, exactly. And he's like, yeah. Water.
0: Was
1: and
0: he,
1: so like,
0: is he playing piano and stuff at the time?
1: Like, yeah, but barely. And so they did a record together. It's pretty cool, actually. But they had Brian Wilson come in for a session.
0: How's and, that? Yeah. What? Let's. Hey, let's balance this out with a totally normal guy.
1: Now they had not seen each other, Brian Wilson and Leon Russell, since they did, I think, Barbara Ann. They recorded together.
0: Oh wow.
1: Leon Russell was part of the Wrecking Crew.
0: 40 years.
1: So maybe longer than that, right? So. Elton John is unbelievably excited. This is going to be unbelievable. A reunion of two of the greatest minds ever. And I can't believe this. I can't wait to see these two geniuses in the room at the same time. So Brian Wilson is there. He does his part. And Leon hasn't showed up yet. And Brian Wilson's like, okay, I'm going to go. And Elton John's like, what? And he's like, he takes a handful of M&Ms. And just like throws them in his mouth and they're like all over the sides. You're like, okay, Elton, bye. And he goes outside and walks through the parking lot and the camera follows him and Leon Russell is being wheelchaired through the parking lot. And he's like, oh, here's the moment. These two geniuses and they haven't seen each other in all these years. And Brian Wilson walks up to him and goes, hi, Leon. Go listen to what I played. And then walk past him. And then that was it. And Leon Russell didn't say anything. And then they just wheel him into the studio. And it's like they built it up to be this like, oh, this reunion. It's going to be unbelievable. Oh,
0: no. It's like Geraldo, you know, opening the safe.
1: Yeah. Hi, Leon. Go see what I played. Gone. Gotta go see Norbit.
0: What a bummer.
1: He just picks up his Norbit doll and gets into a limo. Okay, drive. It's that documentary. I don't think you can even find anymore. It's me and Paulson used to make so much fun of that video. I was, or that whole documentary. I was like, this would make the perfect spoof. You could spoof this thing. Like, he's Weekend at Bernie-ing Leon Russell the entire time.
0: Oh my God. Okay. So he didn't big time Brian Wilson. He was just had no idea where he was and was maybe not aware.
1: He barely. Okay. No. But the weird thing is, Elton John was doing him a solid. Like, it gave him a lot of money that he needed before he died. Totally. It paid off a lot of crap and probably helped with all the medical bills. So his family wasn't saddled with stuff. And, you know, Leon Russell's bad mother effer. Like, he's an important dude. And he was one of Elton John's heroes. He loved him. So he was really trying to do a great thing, but it was just so far past the point where he could participate in anything that it was, while incredibly well-intentioned, came off pretty comical.
3: Hey, Leon. Tell us what I played.
4: See you later.
0: Oh, man.
5: It's partly sunny and warm today, and it's going to be a high around 86.
1: What's your favorite song on Pet Sounds?
5: Oh, no. I don't. Can I pick? Oh, wait.
1: God Only Knows will always be the one I love the most. But did you ever hear the God Only Knows that Brian sang first, the tracking session, where he's like, it's a little different. Hold on. I think this might be it. It's very, very cool. I just heard it recently.
0: So this came across my algorithm, I think.
1: Yeah. And. Well, that's not it. All right. Well, I can't find it. Sometimes I can call this stuff up pretty quickly, but I was unable to. Here, at any rate. But God Only Knows will always be mine.
5: God Only Knows is tough to beat. I don't think you can beat that one on Pet Sounds.
1: Isn't Caroline Know on that also?
5: Mm-hmm.
1: Another good one. I mean, we're real good.
5: And Wouldn't It Be Nice is on there.
1: Yeah.
5: Which is beautiful.
1: He caught hell for that, you know? The band was so mad at him.
0: Why?
1: Because it wasn't like, let's go surfing now. Everybody's learning, you know. Wouldn't It Be Nice? I'm Waiting for the Day. God Only Knows. I Just Wasn't Made for These Times. Oh, yeah, dude.
5: Yeah.
1: I mean, Sloop John B. also is on there, too, which is a total banger. Anywho, on the way for you. Steelers headed to Browns country. Right up the road. They went there yesterday. I find that interesting. They don't want to drive 2 hours today. They went and stayed in a hotel in Cleveland last night. They got ready to play 8:15 kickoff for Aaron Rodgers and company. Now, I know Joey Porter Jr. is now a Dallas Cowboy, and that's just something we have to accept. You know, I still think we're going to kill these guys tonight. Am I wrong to think that?
0: No, I think so, too. I don't think the Browns are going to be able to score.
1: I think we're going to kill them tonight.
6: I came in. You guys were a little, they were a little apprehensive at first, Randy, this morning. I only have great thoughts about tonight. I think it's going to be a fun.
1: You know why, though, I am apprehensive is only because history tells you that no matter the circumstances, AFC North football and Steelers Browns, throw out the records. It doesn't matter. There's something inherent in these matchups that even the playing field, no matter what the circumstances. Don't forget, they came into Pittsburgh in a game we had to win without their coach. He was in a basement and a backup quarterback meeting the line. Like three guys on the offensive line had never played before. They're like shaking hands and introducing each other before the game. And they beat us at Acrisure Stadium. There was nobody in the stands, but still.
6: I think McCarthy just is going to have a different offense. I think he's not going to, like, we're in a three, you know, we're going to play it safe and we're going to win 7-6. I think McCarthy's going to score some points.
1: I think you're right. And if the offensive line holds up like it did last week, it's going to be the dogs will be going home early from the pond. Mike's got a full report when we come back here. Plus the preamble to kickoff for tonight's Steelers-Browns matchup here on DVE. And a reminder, this week's WDVE Bud Light Game Day Bar of the Week is Gorman's Pub on Sawmill Run Boulevard. This week, stop in Gorman's and enjoy 325 Bud Light 16-ounce aluminum pints during all Steeler games. Love the aluminum pints. They stay cold.
0: Yeah, they are they nice. Do.
1: Bud Light, easy to drink, easy to enjoy.
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1: All right, Mike Pursuti with your sports now on the DVE Morning Show. 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
2: 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The compelling factor relating to tonight might be that it's a Thursday night and it's in Cleveland. I can talk to him blue in the face about whether DK Metcalf can get open against Denzel Ward, but the numbers is the numbers. Cleveland has won its last 9 home Thursday games in a row and is 10-2 all-time at home on Thursday night, including a 4-0 record against the Steelers at home on Thursday night. Steelers are 0-9 in divisional Thursday night games on the road all-time, but they got some new people involved for a change. Mike McCarthy, 17-8, and has won 7 in a row, amid such circumstances. Aaron Rodgers thinks that, maybe McCarthy's got this Thursday night thing figured out.
3: Days, and we'll be out on the practice field moving around a little bit faster tomorrow. But, you know, it's really just survival the first 3 days and get your body feeling okay and then go out and try and ball out and you get a nice weekend off.
2: Yeah, McCarthy has definitely taken it easy on the lads as they prep for tonight's game. I mentioned Rodgers, 13-7. Steelers got that going for him, and Rodgers should be as motivated tonight as he's always been.
3: Probably because I'm so excited about the weekend off. Yeah, I just suck it up for those 3 hours and then know you get a reward on the back end. Yeah, I mean, it's not like I'm feeling excellent today. It's a Tuesday. Normally that's the recovery day. But, yeah, I mean, I think it's part of the game now because of the money that's in it. And, you know, we played a lot of games over the years on Thanksgiving or Thursday night games. So, you know, we expect to win a lot of those. We have, but it's nothing special. I think I'm just excited about the weekend.
2: I think everybody would be excited about the weekend if they find a way to get the W tonight. If they don't, it's going to be a crappy weekend.
1: It's going to be a crappy week. 10 days.
4: Yeah.
1: You got to sit in it.
2: And
1: stew in it.
2: It's already probably...
1: It's warm.
2: It's already probably trending toward crappy in the wake of Joey Porter heading to Dallas for a 2027 sixth-round pick and a 2028 second-round pick. At least it's resolved because the I'm fine, my back hurts thing was getting really old.
1: I don't like the turnaround time on the higher pick.
2: I mean, it's a future asset, and they can always use those when they can use them.
1: Unless they're going to bundle it to trade to get another defensive back this year, but you think they have their team is on the field?
2: I think so. I don't know what you would trade or what you would get at this point. It's a cornerback strapped league. Cornerbacks and offensive line. I mean, people usually aren't trading those; they're trying to get them.
1: That's why I wonder why we traded ours.
2: Well, because he wasn't playing. And I get people are upset with the Steelers, and I get that. As a football decision, this deserves scrutiny. They think he's a certain caliber of player. A lot of people think he is ascending toward being a much higher caliber of player. I'll be curious to see where Joey Porter Jr.'s career goes from here because he certainly has a physical skill set and he has gotten better each and every year here. But, in a town that Pittsburgh loves to take pride in its grit and its blue-collar realism. And
1: integrity.
2: Yeah. This guy faked an injury while walking out on an existing contract because he didn't get exactly what he wanted exactly when he wanted it. If you're standing with that, I can't help you.
1: It's aggravating.
2: It's an indefensible position that Porter took.
1: The idea that they're winning now kind of goes out the window. Yeah, we're trying to win right now. I don't know.
2: No, they are. They tried to sign him. Couldn't get done.
4: King in the North.
2: Tried to beat the Patriots. Couldn't get done.
1: Just, I hate this. LeGarrette Blount decides he doesn't want to play. He goes to the Patriots. Yeah. Lev decides he doesn't play. He goes to the Jets. Like, people that we had contractual control over.
2: Except Lev didn't have a contract.
1: That is true. But didn't he tell those guys he was holding out, and then he was going to play, and then he didn't?
2: They offered him the franchise tag, but he's under no legal obligation to take it.
1: Okay.
4: You mean during the first holdout?
1: Yes.
4: Which is correct. He said he was coming back after the bye, but then all the dudes, Pouncey and them, crushed him.
2: Because he didn't come back.
4: Because he didn't come back. And then he's like, well, I'll show you. I'll never come back.
2: But that's the thing. Porter has a contract. And while this is traditionally the time guys get extensions, it's not guaranteed.
1: But doesn't it seem like this is something that has happened in Pittsburgh a lot?
4: I would love to know how it compares. Like, am I missing
1: Harrison did it?
2: Yeah. Who was the guy, Ingram? They brought him in to be the third outside linebacker?
4: Yeah, Melvin Ingram.
2: Melvin Ingram. He said, oh, I'm fine being the sub-in guy.
4: Went to the Chiefs.
2: And then he wasn't.
1: Do other teams just deal with this differently?
2: I don't know. It's a great question.
1: Because it seems to be something that happens to the Steelers quite a bit.
2: It definitely happens with regularity.
1: And it kind of gives me the feel like the players think we're little bitches.
5: See, I think that's why you have to sit them out the whole time. And that's it.
4: But the problem is the pup list, they were going to have to pay him, right? Like they were going
2: Well, at this point, they had to pay him anyway, three games in. Yeah. He's got his year. Where this needed to come to a head, if they did it differently, would have been back in July when they reported to St. Vincent.
4: Forced him to say he's holding out.
2: Yes. He says, I'm hurt. We say, no, you're not. You're on the suspended did not report list.
4: They did him a solid by putting him on the pup list.
2: Yes.
4: And he threw it in their
2: and
4: face.
2: And this is how he, you know.
4: Good dude.
2: We'll see if he gets his money eventually.
1: It'll all be worth it if he does.
2: Maybe he is that good.
1: I don't know. Lev did not come out ahead. He got more guaranteed money.
2: But not as much.
1: And
2: the sitting out part helped.
4: He lost the season.
2: Derail his career.
1: Yeah, so if he would have played the season and taken the contract in Pittsburgh, he actually would have made more money.
2: I get that these guys are supreme athletes in what they do. They're special. Not many people can do it, but I don't think it helps to. I don't think they're all so good that you can do it, then take a year off, then do it again.
4: No.
2: No,
4: you can't. Especially at running back.
2: Yeah.
4: In your earning prime.
5: We'll know if Joey Porter's boxing in 5 years in Wheeling.
4: That is the great indicator.
1: Yeah.
4: Right.
5: Who did win this one?
4: Joey Porter versus the third Paul brother.
1: All right. Before we go to break and give you the preamble to kickoff, Mike's got something for you.
2: Round of the Black and Gold are a 3-point favorite tonight in Cleveland. Pitt is a 3-point road dog on Friday night at Virginia Tech. And Penn State is only a 2.5-point favorite at Northwestern. 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
4: It's the DVE Morning Show. Randy Bauman, along with Mike Persuda, Abby Krisner, Ted Whistle, and Joe Barnick live in studio with us this morning. We are a few hours away. Kicking off the tailgate for tonight's Steelers-Browns game, 3 o'clock. Chad gets that going. Then it's countdown to kickoff at 4 o'clock with Tom Offerman and Matt Williamson. Pursuit of Labs and Dulac, 6 p.m. Get the network going nationwide, internationally. Kickoff at 8:15 with Rob King, Max Starks, and Missy Matthews on your home of the Steelers and the best Steelers coverage, DVE. And that is an international broadcast, right?
5: Is it?
4: It's got to be something in Canada or Mexico, right?
6: All it takes is one other nation.
4: That's right.
5: Yeah, I imagine that's on Steelers Nation Radio. The Steelers Audio Network, I don't believe, is international, but I think we got 54 stations in six states, something like that.
4: It's crazy. It's crazy. Abby has a great event for y'all to check out tonight for a Steelers watch party, but preceding that, a very cool event about empowering women here in the workforce in Pittsburgh.
7: Yeah, it'll be myself along with Charlotte Hayward, who's the mom of Cam and Connor and is the executive director of the Hayward House Foundation. 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And as soon as that's done, we are going to be watching the Steelers-Browns game tonight at Jason Aldean's Kitchen and Bar on the North Shore. 5:30 doors. It's all free. 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
4: Good deal. The Minecraft video Mike Tomlin showed last night got unbelievable play on social media. People really loved it. I can't believe he spent that much time doing that over the past 12 years. Someone estimated it was 5.5 hours a day.
6: No way.
4: No, it was a week. 5.5 hours a week. Okay. Warren Sharp did the Mike Tomlin Minecraft splits. Before Minecraft, Tomlin, in 7 seasons, 1 Super Bowl win, 2 Super Bowl trips, 5 playoff wins. Tomlin, after he started doing Minecraft for 12 seasons, no Super Bowl wins, no Super Bowl trips, 3 playoff wins. People are not thrilled about that for some reason. I can't imagine why. It's only a few hours a week. I mean, what if he played racquetball for that many hours a week? Would you be mad?
5: Yes.
4: Yeah.
5: Yeah, people would be, yeah.
4: I don't think so. I don't know.
6: It's these games, Ben Stein, you remember Ben Stein? He was like famously addicted to EverQuest, which was a computer game.
4: Really?
6: Like hooked. Messing with his life.
4: No kidding. That's so weird. I watched a little bit of it. It's interesting. Yeah. I mean, in one of the buildings, AB pops out and throws an ottoman off the roof, which is pretty cool.
6: This room is just empty. Like the backfield against Houston on 3rd and 12.
4: And there's a barn, and it's not red, so I don't understand it.
7: I don't get it.
4: At all. Tonight, I told you about the countdown to kickoff and Mike Persuda getting the network up and running and ready to go, and here he is now from the Steelers Audio Network pregame and postgame show, where you'll hear him with Charlie Batch. With the preamble to kickoff, it's Mike Persuda. Steelers-Browns tonight here on DVE.
5: It was as much a statement of fact as a not-so-veiled jab back when Juju Smith-Schuster first made what has become an unforgettable observation back in 2021, and again when Mike Tomlin woke up the echoes a couple of Sundays ago. The Browns is the Browns. They is at that. Cleveland may be 2-1 in advance of hosting the Steelers tonight at the Factory of Sadness, but the Browns are far from unrecognizable, and that too should be interpreted as more analytical than insulting. The Schwartz may not be with Cleveland any longer, or Miles Garrett for that matter, but while no one is likely to get hit over the head with his own helmet tonight, those dogs can still hunt. As it turns out, Jim Schwartz didn't have a patent on blitz packages, and the corner tandem is still accomplished enough to allow new DC Mike Rutenberg to release the hounds as he pleases. The defense is physical. No news there. The Browns play sideline to sideline or downhill as required, and with a disposition best described as nasty, a longstanding Cleveland habit. Deshaun Watson may be a repeat offender amid the parade of 42 starting quarterbacks since the franchise resurrection in 1999, but his wheels and arm strength have already rubbed Tampa and Carolina the wrong way. And while the environment promises to be hostile, Steelers fans figure to show up and be heard from anyway. If you're sitting among those cheering for the visitors tonight, the beers are on Pat Freiermuth's mom. Are you ready for some football?
8: Yeah!
5: The Browns is the Browns, all right, but if the Steelers is the Steelers, specifically the Steelers who finally found an offense and solved Cincinnati in a shootout last Sunday, a four-game losing streak in the stadium Ben Roethlisberger used to unofficially own might finally be something the Steelers are capable of putting behind them. It would be a mistake by the lake to expect a layup, but that's unlikely given the Steelers' intimate knowledge of what they're up against. They're well aware the Browns is the Browns by now, at least they ought to be. Please don't feed the dogs.
4: All right, there you go. Steelers, Browns, 8:15 tonight here on DBE. Thanks to Guy Junker, Missy Matthews, and, of course, our friend Joe Bartnick for hanging out with us this morning. You got anything coming up, Joe?
9: I'm in Imperial, like, November 15th or 16th.
8: All right, 14th. Where at?
9: 14th, yes. At a place called...
7: Alter Genius.
9: Guys. Okay, Abby's the best. Abby's the best. But I just, I'm back on the road for a couple of weeks, but I just had to come in to get ready for game day. And 7-0 last night. I mean, you got to love that.
4: No doubt about it. Great way to open up the season for the Penguins with a demolition of the creamsicles. What was the other reminder? The DVE, WDVE Bud Light Game Day Bar of the Week. It is Gorman's Pub on Sawmill Run Boulevard. You can go to Gorman's Pub and enjoy 325 Bud Light 16-ounce aluminum pints during all Steelers games. Bud Light's easy to drink, easy to enjoy. All right, it's time. Let's go. Come on. Let's go.

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You're home with the Pittsburgh Steelers, 102.5 DBE. Steelers and Browns from Cleveland, 8:15 tonight. And we start your coverage with the DBE Steeler tailgate. That's going to be at 3. So between then and now, I will throw out once again free tickets for Sticks for this Saturday night with DBE at Citizens Live at the Wiley. I will throw out a couple of spots on our guest list for Smashing Pumpkins for next Tuesday night. So that's all coming up. DBE.

0: Your home of the Pittsburgh Steelers, 102.5 DVE. So, just a quick note. During the Electric Lunch, Smashing Pumpkin tickets for you guys for Tuesday night. But right now, as for the game tonight, if we can pull out a W tonight, can you imagine this stick show? This stick show on Saturday at Citizens Live at the Wiley, our brand new Pittsburgh venue. And everybody just screaming, play Renegade! I mean, it's going to be nuts. It will be nuts. Want to be there? All this week, I've had spots on the DVE guest list for the stick show with DVE. You want to be there with us? Got an email address. I'll set you up with a spot for you and a friend for this Saturday night. You can still buy tickets, by the way, Ticketmaster. But you and a friend are going with us, okay? Just be caller 20-833-412-WDVE.
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0: Your home of the Steelers, DBE. Tomorrow morning, Randy Bauman, DBE Morning Show, recapping what happens on the field tonight with Steelers and Browns. 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

102.5 DVE. So here we are putting together the pregame electric lunch, which is like 35 minutes from now. Noon to one, it's you guys telling me what to play out of the DVE stash. Big DVE hits, perfect, fine, whatever you want. Something slightly deeper in our stash, perfect, fine, whatever you guys want. Everybody's pumped for the game tonight. What's this lunch going to sound like? You tell me, okay? Send me a talkback message on the iHeartRadio app to tell me what your request is today. Or go to the DVE Facebook page, right? Or you can go to my Twitter, which is at DVE Michelle, M-I-C-H-E-L-E. Let me set up the phones for you here. Okay, phones are ready if you want to call. You can do that too. 833-412-WDVE.

0: still putting the electric lunch together. You got plenty of time. Plenty of time. I mean, oh my, I had an Aussie tune stuck in my head like all last night. And if I wasn't the DJ here, I would call the DJ and I'd say, get that song on the radio so I can quit listening to it in my head. That's the kind of thing you can put on the electric lunch, whatever you want. It's your request, okay? So just keep them coming by sending the talkback messages on the iHeartRadio app, or just call. 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DVE Sports Shorts now brought to you by your neighborhood Ford store. Joey Porter Jr. is gone. Traded to the Dallas Cowboys for a 6th-round pick for next year and a 2nd-round pick in 2028. So, Steelers are done with all the drama, and they can get ready for the drama on the field tonight in Cleveland. Steelers and Browns, 8:15 tonight here on DVE. Your coverage starts today at 3 with the DVE Steeler tailgate with Chad. Countdown to kickoff at 4, and then Mikey Pursuta, Jerry Dulac, Bob Labriola pick it up at 6. Kickoff 8:15 tonight right here on DVE. And to open the season last night, the Penguins absolutely crushed the Flyers in Philadelphia 7-0. Pens outshot the Flyers 38-19, and our goalie Artur Seelofs gets a shutout to open up the season. Home opener, of course, going to be this Saturday night, PPG Paints Arena against Montreal. A sports short, Stevie E.
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0: are jammed on the Parkway East inbound at the Fort Pitt Bridge. Just a lot of volume there. The Parkway West inbound very congested from Banksville Road to the Fort Pitt Tunnel. And in Greene County, we have a crash 79 southbound at Route 19. Watch for delays. I'm in Evans, Total Traffic.
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Hello, Michelle. This is Wild Willie. We're getting ready for the Steeler game tonight. We want to hear some Aussie. I don't know. It's been stuck in my head all night. Thank you.

102.5 DVE, the game day DVE all request electric lunch, Ozzy for Willie, Def Leppard to start it, that one to Andy. Tonight, the big Oh Mama Steeler watch party. Jason Aldean's Kitchen and Bar, hosted by Abby Krisner of the DVE Morning Show. This event is Charlotte Hayward's mother of Cam and executive director of the Hayward House Foundation. So you've heard

0: Heavy volume on the Parkway North outbound approaching Mount Nebo Road. Construction has the left lane blocked, just the right lane squeezing by. Parkway West inbound, heavy with volume from Green Tree into the Ford Pitt Tunnel. Brendan Joseph, Total Traffic.
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1: Hi, Michelle. 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
0: Okay, for who?
1: This is for Ed. I tried to get it on yesterday, but you were too
0: slow. Yeah, we ran out of time, Ed. 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
1: Thank you, Michelle. 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
0: You too.

0: Electric Lunch, 102.5 DVE. So a part of the playlist was Eric Johnson going to Ed, Brian Adams and Tina Turner together going to Ken. Man for Man set up for Sean, and then Mark was looking for Loverboy, Turn Me Loose. Looking for Smashing Pumpkins tickets, are ya? I got them right now. I've got a couple spots on the DVE guest list waiting for you and a friend, all right? This, of course, for the big show this coming Tuesday at PPG Paints Arena. The Rats in a Cage tour finally comes to the Berg. And you can still buy tickets at Ticketmaster, but heck, I'll set you up right now if you have an email address for you and your guest. Caller 27 right now, 833-412-WDVE.
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0: Electric Lunch. Hey, that Queen tune goes to Mickey, and the Green Day went to Zach. 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

0: Your home of the Pittsburgh Steelers, 102.5 DBE. So here's how the schedule's going to work today leading up to kickoff at 8:15. We've got the DBE Steeler tailgate kicking it off with Chad Tyson at 3. Then countdown to kickoff begins at 4. Tom Opperman and Matt Williamson, followed by Mikey Pursuta, Jerry Dulac, and Bob Labriola at 6:15. Kickoff at 8:15, live from Cleveland with Rob King, Max Starks, and Missy Matthews. It's Steelers, it's Browns, it's tonight on your home of the Steelers and best Steelers coverage, DBE.
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0: DBE with Michelle. Hey, all this week we've been talking about the big stick show this Saturday night at Citizens Live at the Wiley with DBE. And then this coming Tuesday, and I've got tickets for this too, Smashing Pumpkins, which is going to be Tuesday at PPG Paints Arena. 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I mean, Sting will be here in early November. Of course, the huge Rush reunion show, PPG Paints Arena, the 15th of November. So, you know, plot out your strategy for all the concerts you guys want to see by going to the concert page at DVE.com.
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10: It's a little sluggish on the Parkway East inbound Edgewood Swiss Vale to the Squirrel Hill Tunnel. Heavy again, Stanwyck Street to the Fort Pitt Bridge. Parkway West inbound slows Parkway Center Drive to the Fort Pitt Tunnel. Parkway North outbound a bit heavy at Mount Nebo Road with construction taking out the left lane. Brendan Joseph, Total Traffic.
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0: Hey, it's DBE with Michelle. 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I mean, we're in the 80s today. 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We have hoodies. We have crew neck sweatshirts. 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

0: with the Steelers, DBE. Hey, tomorrow morning, Randy Bauman and the DBE Morning Show recapping what happens on the field tonight with Steelers and Browns in Cleveland. 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
8: It's about a 30-minute delay on the Parkway East outbound from Forbes Avenue out to the Squirrel Hill Tunnel. Parkway West inbound, it's sluggish. Green Tree into the Fort Pitt Tunnel. Parkway North outbound slows Camp Horn Road to Mount Nebo Road with construction in the left lane. Brendan Joseph, Total Traffic.
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11: All right, we're just about there, man. In just a few minutes, Chad Tyson takes over with the DVE Steeler tailgate. 4 o'clock countdown to kickoff. Kickoff 8:15 tonight. Go Steelers! Talk to you guys tomorrow. 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
1: Good afternoon, Steelers Nation, and welcome to the Week 4 edition of the DVE Steelers Tailgate. Chad Tyson starting to get ready for another big AFC North matchup tonight. Steelers, Browns, and Cleveland. It's a surprise here to start Week 4. All the teams in the division sitting at 2-1 right now. Steelers beat the Bengals last week, so win this evening will put them at 2-0 in the North. But winning in Cleveland, especially Thursday night games, has been an issue dating all the way back to 2009. And winning regular season games there, no matter what day they are, has been a challenge as well for the Steelers. But both teams are new this season. Browns, not the Browns we're used to seeing out of the gate. And the Steelers, things really started to come together last week, especially with the O-line to the ground game and that win over Cincinnati at Acrisure. Can Mike McCarthy and Aaron Rodgers lead the charge in snapping the losing streak in Cleveland this evening? We'll start finding out soon. Kickoff at 8:15 tonight here on your Steelers flagship in the tailgate, being brought to you by Giant Eagle, the official supermarket of your Pittsburgh Steelers. It is officially underway right now. Game day edition off and running. So let's get it. 102.5 DVE. Here we go.

0: It's the DBE Steelers tailgate. Chad Tyson, game day edition of the show underway here this afternoon as we get ready for the Browns in Thursday Night Football. No Joey Porter Jr. tonight. That saga's finally done, man. Wow. Big news hit late last night after that Penn 7-zip shutout of the Flyers to start the season. I actually had some dental surgery yesterday, so took my painkiller meds after that, and as I was walking down the hall to go to bed, my phone starts blowing up with alerts. Steelers working on finalizing a trade, sending Joey Porter Jr. to the Cowboys. It's a done deal. In return, they get a 2027 sixth-round pick and a 2028 second-round pick. So JPJ now reunited with George Pickens and Broderick Jones. And as Charlie Batch pointed out on X, Cowboys 22-23 draft class. Looking pretty good right now. And the best part about this whole thing is Joey Porter Jr. might actually play on Sunday. But that word might means he also might not play on Sunday. But, you know, not our problem anymore, man. I wish him the best, but honestly, just kind of disappointed in how this whole thing played out on both sides, but especially his. But as far as the rest of the game status is concerned, Rico Dowdle out with the toe injury again. Brandon Echols questionable with a concussion, and Jalen Ramsey questionable with the wrist, which I guess is broken. He got a cast, hoping to play tonight. Hopefully he can go, man. Brown side of the ball, three guys out. Wide receiver Tyler Wallace. Elton Jenkins, our center, out. Luke Whipler expected to start there, so something to keep an eye on as far as Steelers defense is concerned. And guard Tevin Jenkins out with a back injury, and I think that back injury is actually real. Standby. Yeah, I'm being told from the booth it is, in fact, a legit back injury. And based on what we've seen the past 24 hours, a trade might fix it. Just saying. Tailgate continues next. DVE, your radio home of the Steelers.
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11: I noticed the media, the day and age that we're in, there's overreactions when we put up 3 points and look like dog, you know what. You know, we had a nice game today. We put up over 400 yards and 30 points, and it could have been a lot more. But every week is a different week, different challenge, different opponent, different defense. We got to be critical of some things. There's a lot of things to clean up. We had some drops, had some MAs, but I thought it was a tighter week for us mentally as far as execution-wise.

the DB Steelers tailgate of Chad Tyson. Thanks for hanging out, rocking your game day this afternoon, getting ready for week four Steelers Browns over at Cleveland this evening. And if you're rocking with us on the iHeartRadio app, do me a favor. Hit that red talkback microphone. Drop us a message. Let us know where. Because I know we got Steelers Nation rocking all over the country here this afternoon. We would love to hear from you and start working your messages into the mix here on DVE. So, yeah. Let's get them coming in, all right? Red microphone icon. Tap that. Let us know where you're listening. Wes Shuler joins me next for Quick Hits. Tailgate Rocking, 102.5 DVE, your Steelers flagship.

0: It's the DVE Steelers tailgate of Chad Tyson, game day edition of the show, rocking here this afternoon. Week 4 loading. Steelers get it started tonight on the road against the Browns in Cleveland. Another big AFC North matchup here and a key game for the Steelers. Wes Euler from the Steelers Audio Network and The Drive on Steelers Nation Radio joining me right now for our quick hit segment. Wes, welcome back, man. Browns, they make me nervous.
1: Yes, this always makes us nervous, right? These road Thursday divisional games that for so long have not gone our way.
0: We'll talk about that in a second.
1: New head coach here. Let's see if we can get it moving in the right direction.
0: So as it stands right now, all AFC North teams are sitting at 2-1, which I think is blowing some minds. I mean, I didn't expect that here after 3 weeks. In regards to this game tonight, though, what should the Steelers be most concerned about with this new Cleveland Browns team? Because the Browns ain't really the Browns anymore, at least not right
1: sure.
0: now.
1: Sure. And they've got some real weapons on offense. Yeah. And some young, talented weapons on offense. Quinshon Judkins, the running back. Fannin, the tight end. The two rookie wide receivers, Concepcion and Boston, that they both drafted. Mm. And all those guys so far, their offense clearly is moving in the right direction. Yeah. And then the defense, no Myles Garrett anymore, but they've still been really good as well. They've got Carson Schwechinger, who might be the best young linebacker in the league. It is a Browns team that suddenly has a real nice nest built up there. And as long as they keep getting decent quarterback play, they've got some ways to hurt you on both sides of the ball.
0: Yeah, for sure. As far as things with the ground game for the Steelers tonight, I mean, Jaylen Warren just was outstanding last week against the Bengals. He had, what did he have? 176 yards from scrimmage and 127 were on the ground for 17 carries. I mean, you think he can keep that rocking? I mean, because the line would look pretty good, too.
1: Yeah, 7.5 yards per carry from Jaylen Warren. We will take that every Sunday.
0: I can't remember the last time.
1: Thursday and Monday and even on Black Friday later after Thanksgiving when we have to play the Broncos. I'll take 7.5 yards per carry all day. I think you're absolutely right. You have got to lean on that offensive line once again. They just proved they could do it against a really good Cincinnati front. Chad, it's one of the oldest cliches in the book. What travels? Defense travels, and your offensive line travels, right? Yep. Sometimes if you're a high-flying passing attack, that gets more difficult on the road and the elements and the weather and all that stuff. One thing that you have to be able to rely on, doesn't matter if it's at home, if it's on the road, if it's at 8 o'clock at night, or if it's at 1 o'clock in the afternoon, your defense and your offensive line. And if that offensive line continues to do what they did Sunday, maybe even takes a little bit of a step forward, that is where you cut your teeth. That is your bread and butter once again, especially on a short week.
0: Yeah, on the road in Cleveland. Yes. Yeah, for
1: sure. And that place, as you mentioned, they're 2-1. That place is going to be rocking.
0: It is. And of course, Steelers favored to win tonight. Coach McCarthy and company, can they end this streak that's been around since 09 with Coach Tomlin, 0-4 Thursday night on the road in Cleveland. And I mean, since 2019, we've lost 3 times over there. So can that streak be broken this evening with this new Steelers team? Because we had a new team too.
1: I feel like I've said this probably each of the last couple years, but it feels like if not now, then when?
0: Yeah.
1: You know, I think I said that when we went in there with Russell Wilson for the first time and then went in there with Aaron Rodgers. It's like, and now you're going in with Mike McCarthy. If not now, then when? I understand if you look across the league, Chad, these Thursday road division games, it's only like a 30-something win percentage for the road team.
0: Yeah.
1: So it's bad across the board. But it can't be this bad. You got to be able to get them occasionally. You got to be able to get them every couple of years. It's time to kick that door in.
0: Yeah, fifth time's the charm, hopefully,
1: fifth time's
0: tonight.
1: The charm. That's what they say in Cleveland.
0: All right, Wes, appreciate it, man. Short week, so after tonight, enjoy the free weekend, and we'll talk to you back here ahead of Steelers-Colts next week. That is Quick Hits and more of the tailgate coming up next here this afternoon. Game Day Edition rocking on DVE, your radio hub of the Steelers.
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1: It's a very talented football team. They're playing with a lot of confidence. You can see that in their wins. So we're looking forward to Thursday night football. I mean, it's incredible. I mean, Thursday night, I've never not experienced an atmosphere that you love to compete in, and it'll be that way when we get to Cleveland. So it's going to be a battle. It's the Steelers versus the Browns. We know what that means. So I grew up with that, and I'm looking forward to playing in my first Pittsburgh-Cleveland football game.

DB, Steelers tailgate of Chad Tyson. That is pretty much going to wrap things up for the show, which is being brought to you by Giant Eagle, the official supermarket of the Pittsburgh Steelers. Our game day coverage just getting started here, man. Countdown to kickoff fires up next here at 4 with Tom Offerman and Matt Williamson. They'll be on until 6:15 when the network takes over with Brazuda Labs and Jerry D joining the party. A lot to get to here on the pregame coverage. And 8:15 kickoff tonight in Cleveland to start week 4 in the NFL. Steelers, Browns, Rob King, Max Starks, and Missy Matthews on the call here under Steelers flagship. We wrap up my portion of the pregame here like always with my prediction on the game. The Joey Porter Jr. distraction is gone. He's the Cowboys' problem now. And based on the improvements last week on offense, the Steelers, and the fact that our new head coach is not working on building a huge Minecraft city, I think the Steelers finally snapped the Thursday Night Football losing streak in Cleveland tonight. I'm going Steelers 21, Browns 17. Let's bring home a dub, guys. Here we go. Countdown to kickoff next. It's DVE, your radio home of the Steelers.

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2: Burrow gets the snap, play action pass, rolling back, some pressure coming, Derek Harmon gets it, tracks it down, ball is loose, a battle for it along the ground, who's got it? Does Sebastian Joseph Day have it? The Steelers think they have it, the crowd certainly thinks they have it, waiting for the official signal, and it is Pittsburgh Steelers football. What a play by Derek Harmon!
3: There are very few things as an organization the Steelers haven't been able to accomplish in their storied history. But tonight, a rare opportunity to see something we've never seen before is upon us. No rivalry in the NFL takes on the big brother, little brother persona quite like Steelers and Browns. But for some reason, when big bro has to go to little bro's house, those roles get reversed on Thursday nights. Pittsburgh is 0-4 all-time in Cleveland on Thursday Night Football. And we all remember Jameis in the snow in 2024, Jacoby Brissett and Nick Chubb combining in the early 2022 season to beat Mitch Trubisky, Miles Garrett swinging the helmet at Mason Rudolph in 2019, and yes, even as far back as 2009 when Brady Quinn and a 1-11 Browns team beat the defending Super Bowl champions 13-6. We all unfortunately have these seared into our brains, no doubt. But tonight, there's a new variable afoot in the Steelers-Brown Thursday night football rivalry. And that variable's name is Mike McCarthy. And he's going to do what the previous coach named Mike could not do in his illustrious tenure. He will beat the Cleveland Browns tonight because he's 17-8 all time on Thursday night football. And in about 4 hours' time, Matt, we kick off win number 18.
4: Let's go.
3: It's Countdown to Kickoff. Matt Williamson and Tom Opperman, brought to you by your neighborhood Ford store. The F-150 is the official truck of the Pittsburgh Steelers. Short weeks on the road are tricky, Matt.
4: It's kind of
3: a loaded stat that people throw out there towards the Steelers. But I get why it's thrown out towards the Steelers when you look at the context of the rivalry and how it's usually bug meet windshield when it comes to Steelers and Browns, but this is the one area where they have the upper hand. They have never lost at home on Thursday night to the Steelers.
4: Yeah, and take it a step further, and you laid that out great, obviously. The Steelers have never won a road division game on Thursday night, not just Cleveland. I think they're 0-9. Most of them have happened in Cleveland, and you remember them because the Browns have been the worst team.
3: We stomach losses to the Ravens and the Bengals from time to time.
4: Right. But what people don't like to talk about is if you look at all three other teams in the division's road Thursday record against one another, they're all bad. So the home team wins the AFC North battles all the time.
3: I bet you extrapolate that out to all the other divisions, too.
4: And it's also true across the league.
3: It has to be.
4: Not to this degree, but it's, you know, the greatest example of it is here and in this division.
3: You know, not to get into a topic that will never happen, but this is why I don't like having division games as Thursday night football.
4: I hate it. I've been on this pedestal for a long time.
3: The argument that the league makes is you're so familiar with them, you don't need all that prep time.
4: Yeah.
3: That's poppycock. You need more,
4: it's more
3: prep
4: important.
3: Time because of the familiarity that team has with you and that you have with that team. And yeah, the importance of the game, it can't be
4: it weighs more than playing the Falcons in week one.
3: You got this extra game across conference now in your schedule. Make it an NFC-AFC matchup every single week. I think that's the fairest way that you can go about it. But come on, the league's never fair. I mean, who are we kidding?
4: Now, what I think is coming, and I know we're going to talk Steelers specific, but I've had a real problem with Thursday Night Football for a long time. I think it's an inferior product. I think it really favors the home team. I don't think either team gets to prepare the way they properly should. We know why it exists. Everyone on the planet watches it, of course.
3: Yeah.
4: But I do think what is coming very soon is an 18-game schedule with two bye weeks. And someone smarter than me can figure out that most Thursdays, they don't have 3 or 4 days to prepare. They have 10. You know, you can gauge it out with your bye before your Thursday.
3: If you had an extra bye baked in.
4: Exactly. You get 10 days on each side as opposed to, you know, a long stretch.
3: That would definitely fix their inferiority product as far as
4: what they
3: put out onto the field, because you get the rest factor now involved as far as the players are concerned.
4: Rest factor is so important.
3: That, I think, is
4: real quick, I also think the AFC North, I think this gets overblown that this is the most physical division in the world and AFC North football, and all 32 teams play pretty hard, and they all big, strong dudes. But I think if you're a little bit beat up, you got to go on the road and play the Ravens or the Steelers. It's a little harder. You know what I mean?
3: Yeah, no question about it. And you have to simplify a lot of stuff as far as the coaching staff is concerned. Yeah. A lot of game plans just get Xeroxed right over from the last week to this week. Maybe some extra wrinkles can be introduced.
4: Sure.
3: And having a quarterback like Aaron Rodgers is conducive to maybe throwing a little bit extra more on the pile than you normally would when it comes to a short week of prep. But
4: like, of course, you're not going to game plan for Joe Burrow the same way you are Deshaun Watson.
3: No.
4: Of course.
3: But there's going to be a lot of similar concepts, maybe offensively speaking, for the Steelers as far as how they attack this Browns defense. Mm-hmm. Whereas if maybe you had a little more time to properly sink in, you could unearth a couple of other advantages that you would want to attack.
4: Yeah, yeah,
3: you just don't have the time. Rest is the key, and getting out of this game healthy is the key too. When we were doing our preseason show, that was like the key of the game every time, was just be healthy.
4: Mm-hmm.
3: It really is on, I think, or has a spotlight on it when you watch these Thursday night games, how many guys go down. It's, and maybe it's not for a long-term problem, but banged up going into the long weekend ahead.
4: At least you do get more time on the other side.
3: 100%.
4: Which is important.
3: But rest,
4: if you lose somebody in the first quarter and you can't beat the Browns because your starting center's out or whatever, it would be terrible. Real quick, and I'm not throwing Mike Tomlin under the bus, but we've seen two decades of him being a head coach. One of his weaknesses was short weeks. Yeah, I mean, like, you mentioned McCarthy's record. It's very good. Tomlin's wasn't. But if you gave Tomlin an extra day on Monday night, he assassinated you.
3: Right. You know, I mean, so Steelers Monday night record is just as historic as anything.
4: As good as anyone but Andy Reid.
3: 100%.
4: I mean, like, everybody has their strengths and weaknesses. Short weeks were not Tomlin's friend.
3: But now that is a strength for this current Steelers coaching staff.
4: I assume. I mean, his record's good.
3: It has been.
4: Yeah.
3: We'll see if that translates into this rivalry. Now, I can hear people already yelling at the radio because it's been about 7 minutes and we haven't talked about the trade that went down last night.
4: Oh, there's a trade?
3: Yeah.
4: Oh, really?
3: You missed it because it was at midnight, right?
4: Yeah, exactly.
3: It was laying in bed and, oh, how about that? Joey Porter Jr. is a Dallas Cowboy.
4: Yep, the witching hour.
3: There it is. So that situation has finally resolved itself.
4: Mm-hmm.
3: No sense in really looking in the rearview mirror. No sense in crying over the spilled milk.
4: No.
3: Moving forward, now you don't have Joey Porter Jr. in the fold.
4: And no,
3: you
4: know that possibility,
3: as a definite. And that was always kind of a carrot that was dangling out in front of you and a what if that we could talk about all the time in the context of the Steelers defense. Not anymore. That what if is gone. How do you feel this secondary can move forward this year without Joey Porter Jr.? And I think it's a stiffer test than most people might realize tonight with this trio of Browns receivers.
4: Yeah, and I'm going to go backwards, though. Like, the Steelers won against Cincinnati, but we opened with Harmon making that great play to seal the deal. Let's say that doesn't happen and the Steelers lose. I mean, imagine how different the last 3 days of your and my life and all Steeler fans would view this team. And I think we would harp on more, hey, the defense played pretty well. Burrow played incredible. His receivers are awesome. But the ball was coming out in 2.5 seconds, which is unbelievably short. And you're played almost entirely zone. And he had a lot of easy completions to Higgins and Chase. They got open now. It would have been nice to at least come down and bang them around with a big press corner like Porter to at least have that club in your bag. They didn't have that club in their bag. And there's some numbers that are, I don't love cornerback and coverage metrics, so to speak, but it definitely passes the eyeball test. I've done a lot of Porter stuff today, as you can imagine. Under 2.5 seconds, he's like the best corner in the league. But as the play went on, he could get exposed a little bit. Fortunately, and this is another reason to keep him, the Steelers face like the shortest time to throw year after year after year.
3: And how could they not?
4: Because of the pass rush. Everyone fears the pass rush so much. So let's say you lose against Cincy, and you could directly result in maybe we don't if Porter's out there. You know, we saw Samuel get pulled because of a size issue. So there's going to be times, even though you are a predominantly zone team, and if they're going to play zone a high percentage, which I think it's clear they are with or without Porter, I can understand you don't want to pay a man corner if you're not going to ask him to do those things. But I still want the club in my bag when I need it on red zone or whatever.
3: And you need it against those quarterbacks.
4: Yeah.
3: Because that's going to be the case.
4: I wanted Burrow to pat the ball once. He never had to.
3: Any time that you're going to meet an elite decision maker at that quarterback position now, you're vulnerable as far as them neutralizing your pass rush.
4: Yeah.
3: And what you just described is a great counterpunch that you can throw to that to try to find a way to get that pressure on the quarterback. We were talking on last week's pregame show that we didn't think there was any way that they would win that game if they didn't get pressure on Joe Burrow.
4: Right.
3: I predicted they got to get four sacks. Lo and behold, they got one sack, and it was the final sack that sealed the game for them.
4: But they hardly hit him.
3: They hardly hit him. Right, he was very comfortable in that Cincinnati pocket, and he was making
4: a lot of brilliant
3: decisions. I mean, he started the game, what, like 13 for 13 or something insane like that?
4: And yeah.
3: Even the first incompletion was a great rip out by Asante Samuel on Jamar Chase. So Burrow was locked in. You're not going to get that level of quarterback play every single week and willingness to do that, get the ball out extremely quick all the time. But there are other quarterbacks not named Joe Burrow who are less than Joe Burrow that have that ability that are on your schedule moving forward. So I think that's a fair place to start as far as how this team overall can handle the Joey Porter Jr. Absence now moving forward, because
4: there was some depth at corner, but you definitely lost your best
3: guy. That gets thinner, too.
4: Yeah.
3: But back to the pass rush thing, like, that's your greatest strength. And if you're going to give another team an ability to kind of neutralize that, you could be in trouble at times.
4: You could be. You could be, especially against the Burrows of the world. And you mentioned it, there are others. But, like, Brady would be awful to play against, if that's your style. You know, I mean, now, I'm not even being critical of the game plan against Cincinnati, because I think they went into that game going, these guys are going to score a lot of points. Mm-hmm. We just can't allow explosives. We got to tackle the catch. Maybe we can get to Burrow two or three times. And you and I were thinking four, but we also didn't think the ball would come out that much.
3: Right.
4: Cam's going to tip a ball. TJ's going to tip a ball.

0: notorious for taking sacks. Now, I think he's been sacked 9 times, I think, in 3 games, 5 of them in the first week, maybe even more than that. But he takes a ton of sacks. I mean, it's a quarterback weakness. Sacks is as much a quarterback stat as it is protection stat, and he's really bad in that area.
1: Yeah, Deshaun Watson's been sacked 9 times already this season, okay. And the Steelers average in 3 meetings with Deshaun Watson 6 sacks as a team in games against him, and that goes back to 2020 when he was in Houston.
0: I bet he hates playing the Steelers fast.
1: They've had 5-plus sacks in every single game.
0: Wow.
1: They had a 7-sack game once upon a time. I think it was in 2023 when they met him when he was with the Cleveland Browns. So 3 meetings, and they just rack up the sacks against him.
0: Doesn't shock me, but those are big numbers.
1: In his prime, he was kind of one of those quarterbacks that you lived with that, right? Like,
0: oh, yeah.
1: He'll take 4 or 5 sacks a game.
0: That's all right, yeah.
1: But he's going to have explosive after explosive after explosive.
0: Mm-hmm.
1: Never changed his game as far as the explosive rate went down. He still takes just as many sacks. And if you're not going to explode like he used to in Houston, you can't be a 4 or 5 sack a game guy. You can live with that if you're going to put up 300-plus yards and 2 or 3 touchdowns.
0: And I'm sure we'll get to it over the next hour and a half or whatever. But he also doesn't have a running game that they can lean on to be the foundation.
1: Which I'm a little surprised by.
0: A little bit. The O-line's 5 new starters, and their center's going to be out tonight, too. But even last year it was horrible, too. I think Judkins is a good back. I assume that's where you're going with that.
1: Yeah, exactly.
0: I think he's a good back, yeah.
1: I think so, but I think you're right to look at that offensive line. And for them not to have any semblance of a running game to lean on whatsoever, it's kind of the more impressive that Watson's been able to grind his way through these games. But it does feel like a Fugazi, Matt. It feels like it's ready to just pop at any moment. And this is a
0: really competing for the division title or,
1: No. And I'm saying him individually too, as far as a real stinker of a game, like it's right there. 3 picks, something like that. And just looking embarrassing out there. This looks
0: and that
1: like
0: crowd would turn on him quick.
1: National they don't like him anyway.
0: They don't like him anyway. Nobody likes him.
1: Let's be honest. No one likes him.
0: No one's rooting for that guy.
1: This is a perfect defense, I think, too, to make him feel like he's drowning in the deep end. Make the pocket.
0: With or without Porter, to your original choice.
1: Yes. Make the pocket feel just like it's suffocating him, collapsing in on him, and force him into some really bad throws.
0: I think you're right, too. And yes, the defense is older, and a short week would affect those guys quite a bit, but I would expect a heavy rotation for the big people.
1: That's
0: the
1: thing. Like, I'm not as worried about that kind of problem that we'd be facing with an older defense in years past, where it's like short week, how are they going to handle it? Later in the season, how are they going to handle it? Derek Harmon and Sebastian Joseph Day were your 2 down linemen on the last play of that game.
0: Watt wasn't even on the field.
1: Watt, Highsmith, or Hayward were all on the sideline by design, too. It wasn't like they were like, I got to get out of here.
0: And
1: tap the helmet. Like, this is their turn.
0: They trust them, right.
1: And they made the play. The
0: second line scored a goal. You know,
1: they paid that trust off.
0: Yep.
1: So I expect to see a little bit more of a fresh T.J. Watt than we have in shorter weeks, a fresh Cam Hayward than we have in shorter weeks.
0: I bet they both play 35 to 40 snaps, Hayward and
1: Seems to be where they're landing.
0: Great, you know, right.
1: Seems to be exactly where they've been landing at. But pressure on Deshaun Watson, I think, is a must as far as this game is concerned, because if he has the time in the pocket tonight and for whatever reason the Steelers' pass rush is getting stymied by the game plan or the Browns' offensive line, I do worry about the receivers against the
0: They're good players.
1: At that point.
0: Yeah. They're going to be a problem for the Steelers for years.
1: I just feel confident in surviving this matchup without Joey Porter Jr. because of how dominant I expect the front to be.
0: Mm-hmm.
1: But if that goes bad, then look out. It could be a big day. And I'm sure you agree with this. It's not just that they're talented players in that receiving core. They fit them together extremely well.
0: Oh, they're very different.
1: Different styles.
0: I love the pairing.
1: Agility, speed.
0: And you mix it with Fannin, too.
1: Fannin as well. Boston's big.
0: Yes.
1: Get downfield on you. Jerry Jeudy's that vet. He can get in the slot. He can go outside. He can do anything.
0: He's getting phased out, though. I bet he's not there at the trade deadline.
1: You think so?
0: I mean, especially if they start losing games. I mean, I think
1: another team would probably want him to bring him.
0: And he's a little overrated. I mean, those other two are taking over in a big way.
1: And that's probably what the Browns are hoping for.
0: They're building the nest for next year's quarterback.
1: They have been so skill player heavy as far as their drafts are concerned, and they really seem to be hitting a lot of them.
0: They are. I think Judkins is a really good player as well. Not great in protection, and Fannin's not ever going to help you in protection. So that's one of their issues, is they do rely on the O-line to get people blocked a little more than other teams. And there's a lot of talent, but there is youth and there's mistakes and things of that nature, too. I was super impressed that they built an O-line basically from scratch this offseason. 5 new starters, a couple of them were highly drafted this year, but it's still not as good.

0: the Bengals by any stretch, and it's still kind of pieced together.
1: No, and I think there's potential for Fanoo.
0: Oh, yeah,
1: I think
0: yeah.
1: that he could be a pretty good player.
0: Absolutely.
1: But that should be a point of emphasis for the Steelers in our conversation about getting pressure on Deshaun Watson. Mm-hmm. Let's stack that side a little bit. Let's have him have to stare at...
0: The right tackle's not great either. Fanoo's better than him.
1: Let's have Highsmith and Herbig lined up on top of mm-hmm. each other. Both sides.
0: Running games. Yeah, yeah.
1: Let him handle that right tackle, who you said is also a weakness.
0: Say it.
1: I really, really just love this matchup so much. And it's that just 0-4 in Cleveland Thursday night kind of thing that's just stuck in the back of my head. But everything kind of points to, Matt, this being an easy pick for the Steelers to win this game. They just seem like
0: Other than that history stuff.
1: Right. They just seem like they're such a bad matchup for the Browns right now.
0: I tend to agree. Now, we'll get to the other side of the ball. The Browns' defense is better than people think it is.
1: I've been
0: is.
1: Avoiding that for
0: yeah,
1: a
0: we'll
1: bit.
0: Get there. What was I going to say? Oh, I don't bet much, but I have this theory. No matter what the spread is, if you bet on a team that has a replacement center the week after, I bet you win almost all the time. They're bringing out Whipler, who's not very good. He's a backup center from Ohio State, where Jenkins was the kind of glue of their offensive line. He's had a really good career. But it's all the communication stuff and the timing stuff, the stability at the pivot to me is super important. And they're not going to have it tonight, you know, in a national stage. This team doesn't play a lot of primetime games. I think that's one of the reasons the Steelers have struggled on Thursday night. It's always kind of their Super Bowl.
1: No, and I would be trying to be as careful as I could be with the environment around Deshaun Watson right now.
0: Like, yeah.
1: I don't want to change any of the variables that have been working with him, especially the center quarterback exchange.
0: Right.
1: The guy who hands him the ball every single snap.
0: And
1: so,
0: handles all the line calls.
1: Yeah. So everything just seems to really be falling in line for the Steelers in this game tonight. And hopefully Mike McCarthy can kind of buck that trend and bring his track record to the table.
0: Yeah.
1: And I'm also very excited to see...
0: I'm glad there's not going to be any weather, you know.
1: I would really like to see how the offense looks, too, because usually you'd look at a Thursday night game, and even around the league, you can see it as a mucky kind of game. And, mm-hmm. and Tomlin would definitely like to try to get in those games on short weeks. But
0: sure.
1: with how the offense worked last week, and there's a lot of momentum there, I think...
0: It's repeatable.
1: I think McCarthy's probably feeling himself a little bit, too,
0: sure.
1: and they're starting to feel themselves in that room. And they're looking at this Browns defense, and you're right, we're going to get to them in a second here. They're serious, but that's a really fun challenge for the Steelers offense to take
0: it is.
1: On.
0: It's not a lot of deception with the way they play. They carried over a lot of Schwartz concepts, and we can get into the weeds on those for sure. But it is a very good defense, and it's, you know, I'm not trying to candy coat or, you know, avoid what the Steelers did on offense, but I think everybody overrated the Bengals defense being fixed. I think the defensive front is absolutely fixed and phenomenal, and how the Steelers blocked them up was incredible. But the middle of the field and slot players for the Bengals are going to be a problem for them all year. This group isn't like that. Yeah, it's a very different defense.
1: It's a very different defense. We'll get more into the Cleveland Browns defense on the other side, plus another angle to Joey Porter Jr. no longer being in that Steelers secondary that is a bit of a problem for the Steelers. We'll dig into that. You are listening to Countdown to Kickoff. 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Get seen, get sold. We're about 3 hours and about 38 minutes away from Steelers and Browns kicking off on Thursday Night Football. 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The F-150 is the official truck of the Pittsburgh Steelers.
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1: Countdown to Kickoff is brought to you by your neighborhood Ford store. The F-150 is the official truck of the Pittsburgh Steelers. Tom Offerman and Matt Williamson getting close to about 3 hours and 30 minutes away from Steelers and Browns kicking off on Thursday Night Football. It's been a plague for the Steelers for a long time,
0: yeah,
1: Matt.
0: You gotta
1: buck that
0: trend,
1: yep. No question about it, and the injuries that were a problem for the Steelers this week were in the secondary, which is not the place that you want them to be.
0: Injuries, yeah.
1: You don't like that. But the good news is we saw Brandon Echols last night cleared from concussion protocol and then today upgraded to not having a status at all. So he is going to play tonight for the Pittsburgh Steelers.
0: Yeah.
1: That's huge because Ramsey, I think, is going to give it a go as well.
0: He said he is. As I was coming in here, I heard he's playing,
1: and
0: he's a tough dude. He has not missed a snap all year.
1: Before we get into that conversation and how they're going to play and mm-hmm. their role and what Ramsey's effectiveness could be, this is unfortunately a bad byproduct of the Joey Porter Jr. trade, the depth or lack thereof that
0: yeah.
1: you now have in that secondary. Dalen Everett is now a heartbeat away from having to play serious minutes
0: as a starter on the outside
1: in your secondary, and that was not the plan for him all year long. You were supposed to bring him along slowly. Even if you could get away with it in a pinch, you'd put Echols out there instead of Dalen Everett.
0: Mm-hmm.
1: But that is out the window now. And one more injury, unfortunately, to a Dean, a Samuel, an Everett, a Ramsey, and they can't go. You are really, really up against it in your cornerback room.
0: Without question. So people probably have figured this out by now. But if you only watch the Steelers, I really like the Jamel Dean signing. I think he's been a quality addition. He gets hurt through the course of the game almost every week.
1: Has to come out.
0: It happens all the time. I don't know if it's his body or his mind or whatever.
1: Plays bigger than he really is.
0: Yeah,
1: maybe,
0: but he throws his body around. Yeah. He is very aggressive and he's a big dude. But in almost every game, he leaves the game. Usually he comes right back in, but this has happened for years of his career. It's kind of remarkable. And he often will end up on the practice report on Wednesday or whatever. And then, okay, he's back. Who knows? Samuel seems to be fully recovered from a neck, but he's a smaller guy that can get pushed around too. I don't think this trade has anything to do with it, but I can assure you that the organization is very high on Everett, and I think they should be, but they don't want him thrown in the fire yet.
1: No, yeah, that's the plan.
0: That's, you know, be the starter next year type guy.
1: Right,
0: you know?
1: And we'll bring you along slowly this year. And you know what? Mm-hmm. You're doing a lot in practice, and it's week 14, and we're going to start
0: like
1: throwing
0: Aller
1: out
0: and
1: there
0: Dunker
1: a little bit
0: and
1: more.
0: Those other mid-round picks.
1: Maybe you'll see
0: right.
1: some more time in the defense, yeah. and you've been playing really well in the roles that we've been giving you. So let's
0: yeah.
1: keep throwing you more into the deep end. And boy, did they drop him into the deep end last week. And I don't think he did
0: terribly.
1: I thought
0: it was a compliment, though.
1: Yeah, 100% it was. Yeah, yeah. Maybe
0: to him.
1: An insult to Steele. A compliment to Dalen Everett. And he stepped up. Mm-hmm. I mean, he put it this way. Yes, I think he was mainly at fault for the Jamar Chase catch that put the Bengals in a favorable position before Derek Carmen got the big strip sack.
0: But here's like your real live action. You got Jamar Chase.
1: That's the thing.
0: he does that to everybody, right?
1: I don't think that there were times, he had like 26 snaps. I don't think throughout those 26 snaps there was like an overwhelming amount of Everett got cooked. Everett's getting cooked. He can't handle
0: it. He's a bust.
1: He looked like he belonged out there.
0: And camp was the same way in preseason.
1: And he had a really nice instinctual play in some zone coverage earlier in the game for his first pass breakup as a professional player.
0: Mm-hmm.
1: Kind of followed a guy through his zone, kind of sat behind him, stuck him. If he caught it, it would have been short of the chains anyway.
0: Yeah.
1: But he jarred that ball loose, so he gets a nice PBU to his name as well. I loved seeing that. That's probably why they were so high on him. It's like good instincts as a young player and a very physical cornerback, which is what this team wants to have. That's what this front office goal has been, is physicality at that position.
0: So let's talk a little bit about the other corners in the room. Echols is valuable because he's good on special teams and he can line up at any corner spot, slot, or outside. Now, I think if he was an every down outside corner, the game plan would be let's attack him. Not that he's terrible, but test him for sure. He's a little smaller, you know, and he's not a great player.
1: His deficiencies are kind of Samuel's deficiencies. It's kind of one-off when you trade them.
0: I think that's why you draft Everett, because he's a lot different
1: than these guys.
0: Yeah. Now, Ramsey is the slot. He's not going to go outside, I don't think.
1: Not anymore. Again.
0: And I think he's played outside one snap. I threw it in Matt's stats this week. That he's aligned out there once the whole season, and it's just through scheme or whatever. And I assume he'll play with some kind of cast or whatever. But his role is a lot more physical than an outside corner. An outside corner gets involved in the run game here and there, or someone catches an out on you and you bump them out of bounds. Ramsey plays the run and takes on guards and blitzes and plays near the ball. Now, if for some reason he gets hurt, Echols becomes your slot. And he's just a totally different
1: kind of slot.
0: No, he's a smaller Wes Welker guard type guy slot. He's not the modern day Kyle Hamilton, Derwin James banger in the slot. One name I really like, though, and I'm interested in, I assume they haven't announced this yet, but I assume Slaughter, who's been called up twice so far, is going to take Porter's roster spot. And I'm not saying he's great, but they've wanted him active on game days for a reason. He's really good on special teams. He plays really hard. He's not tiny. So it's just one more name to know in the corner room. I assume Slaughter will not go back to the practice squad.
1: 30 minutes ago, this is from Alan Saunders. Steelers have signed cornerback Danico Slaughter from their practice squad to their 53-man roster. So he is now
0: going
1: to take Porter's place. Yep. He has made the team. Congratulations, Danico.
0: Yeah,
1: big
0: they
1: day
0: were in
1: a
0: kind of a bind with that. If they had kept Porter, you can't keep calling
1: him. You can't
0: him
1: keep
0: up.
1: Bouncing them back and forth, right?
0: And they don't want to lose him.
1: They also elevated Lou Nichols for the night's game as well, which
0: oh,
1: I think we
0: that.
1: Expected
0: okay.
1: that to happen as well.
0: Yeah,
1: so it'll
0: sense.
1: Be Homer and Nichols, and that probably feeds into a lot of Warren.
0: He played two snaps on Sunday.
1: They had a carry between them. Homer had a carry, and Nichols had a carry.
0: Okay.
1: It was all Jalen Warren, and that's a good thing. But anyway, back
0: but this
1: to
0: is a short week for Warren after the biggest workload of his career.
1: No,
0: I don't love that part.
1: Durability is a
0: right.
1: problem. But anyway, back to Slaughter in the secondary. I think he's going to have to play a factor
0: probably a little bit
1: in this game as well.
0: Yeah.
1: And maybe
0: especially when they're in dime or
1: or
0: rotate in.
1: It's kind of an all hands on deck
0: replays or you know.
1: Kind of an all hands on deck now when it comes to the Steelers in their cornerback.
0: And you don't
1: room.
0: Have a one. You know, like there's. The option is no longer on the table of, I'm going to put Joey on DeAndre Hopkins the whole time. You know, like now you just, everyone's, it's a group effort. Like
1: Denzel Boston would have been a really good Joey Porter Jr. matchup.
0: Yes.
1: He's just the kind
0: perfect.
1: Of guy that
0: absolutely.
1: Porter would, and he's in your division for a while
0: right.
1: now. So.
0: Like Ward's going to follow Metcalf tonight. The Steelers don't have those capabilities.
1: Without question. So, they don't have the ability to just make it easy on them as far as their game plan is concerned there. But you know what? We have a defensive coordinator that's pretty smart.
0: Yeah,
1: and can
0: very.
1: Create a lot of coverage with his scheme, and he's done that through the first few
0: and
1: weeks.
0: They're not basic, boring drop zones. I mean, they
1: make the quarterbacks have to think through them.
0: Yes.
1: It's not like, oh, thank God they're playing vanilla zone. This is the
0: playing
1: easiest
0: soft
1: day of my life
0: by any means. No,
1: no question. So I have confidence that they can weather this storm. But I want people to understand that this is going to be a bit of a storm now moving forward for this defense. There is now turbulence. And you made it through the first 3 weeks. You survived. You're 2-1. You had some good performances. two really great performances as a defense.
0: Yeah. I'd say defense been pretty good without Porter.
1: But here's the reality.
0: There's a carrot out there who would like to see him with him.
1: Right. But here's the reality. You illustrated it in our first segment. The Bengals receivers in their passing game was not a failure against your secondary last
0: season. No, they did what they were asked to do. They
1: both had more than 90 yards receiving, mm-hmm. and T. Higgins caught a touchdown. Jamar Chase caught a ton of big first downs. Joe Burrow
0: caught
1: a ridiculous
0: touchdown. I mean, that wasn't even like bad coverage.
1: Joe Burrow was in complete command of that football game. Mm-hmm. You won the game, and it was a fantastic game, and the offense was the headliner, no question. But when you looked at that defense, you couldn't help but say, what would a better cornerback bring to the table in that situation?
0: Especially
1: what
0: when
1: would
0: one's on the roster?
1: Your full complement of a healthy defense at the time look like right now? Would you have comfortably won that football game? Would you have taken a touchdown off the board for Cincinnati? So that to me is just where I think they're at right now, where they're stuck right now, as far as their secondary is concerned. Is the ceiling has now dropped down a little bit.
0: It's sort of apples to oranges, but it's more like two different type of apples. I assume Elliott will be back next week, though. His 4 weeks is up.
1: He's up after this game.
0: And
1: it's
0: I got
1: nice
0: the impression.
1: Long week too.
0: Yeah, I got the impression that he could have either. It was borderline for him to go on IR in the first place. He's a stabilizing force on the back end, but he's not a great coverage player either. I mean, he's not going to line up against Jamar Chase.
1: No question about it. And Jalen Ramsey's role tonight, I think, is going to be very interesting. You got that cast on, man. Like, I'm not even kidding when I say this. Like, that's a weapon that he has now on the football
0: field.
1: Like, I'm excited to see that at the line of scrimmage. And maybe he throws that at Harold Fannin every once in a while before he goes out for a route that Peyton Wilson's going to cover him on or in the zone.
0: It might prohibit him catching a ball or making a tackle, but who knows?
1: When you're in the role that Ramsey's in that nickel corner, I don't want to say that you don't have to catch the ball because it's part of making plays,
0: but
1: it's kind of not the main part of it, really.
0: No,
1: like he's trying to do other things, control the line of scrimmage,
0: disruptive and
1: get after Watson. I mentioned earlier that I'd like to see a lot of like stacked blitzes on these tackles on both sides, maybe line Herbig up there. They've actually been lining Ramsey up there a lot. Kind of stack over top of a Highsmith, stack over top of a Watt. And he's been extremely effective. He had two tackles for loss right off the bat against Cincinnati.
0: And he comes downhill quick.
1: Comes down
0: he
1: real fast.
0: And he is nasty. And he's perfect for this role.
1: So as long as, you know, and he's tough as nails. So as long as, you know, there's no real risk. And I don't know what it would be with a broken wrist. Like, you can't really break it anymore. I think he will play and play an effective role in this game.
0: I expect him to.
1: But I think it does limit his ability to handle Harold Fannin in coverage, if that were to be the plan.
0: Yeah.
1: So it's probably
0: get off a block, or you know.
1: So it's probably going to be a lot of Peyton Wilson with Fannin, a lot of Brisker. Steelers play zone too,
0: probably.
1: So they'll be passing him back and forth.
0: But yeah, yeah.
1: I really just had this thing in mind all year that Ramsey could kind of be this answer to tight ends, and
0: hasn't really lined up
1: hasn't
0: that way,
1: done it that much.
0: Yeah,
1: and I don't know if that's in the plans in the future if they can kind of break the glass for emergency there. But either way, tonight, I just don't think coverage is Ramsey's bag.
0: Tend to agree. And he's not as fast as he used to be. I have mixed feelings about Fannin overall. I mean, I think he's better than I expected him to be. He's better than I give him credit to be. But a lot of what he does is through scheme and not just winning one-on-one matchups.
1: You're like the first person to say that. People are very high on Fannin.
0: I know people love him. I mean, I think he's good, not as great as his numbers indicate. And I think that this staff wanted to get, last year, that's all they had. Feed Fannin like crazy. Now they got these two young receivers that they're trying to feature a little bit more. But you would think Ramsey versus Fannin is a matchup you like as a Steeler. But I would think you're probably right, especially considering the injury, that it's probably a safety on him a lot with linebacker help.
1: And he doesn't bring anything in the running game either.
0: No.
1: And that's been such a problem.
0: He's a move guy, yeah.
1: Problem for the Browns right now is running the football.
0: Real bad.
1: And the Steelers' defense, if I were to pick maybe an overall weakness so far this year, they haven't been great against the run. Teams haven't been able to run against them. The Bengals were successful when they ran the ball, but that was a shootout kind of game. They were playing catch-up a lot of time in that game, too, and Burrow likes to pass the football.
0: Yeah, and they were doing it well.
1: Yeah, exactly. So it wasn't like they needed to go back and lean on the running game, but that's one area where I have a little bit of concern for the Steelers so far. It's kind of like
0: a Ravens or, you know,
1: it's kind of like what's going to give here? The Browns running game. Is it finally going to break through against maybe the one weak spot that they're identifying with the Steelers defense?
0: I don't trust their running game to break through against anybody.
1: I tend to think it's going to be the Steelers defense because when I look at the personnel for the Steelers defense, they should be a lot better against the run. Like that front, it's not just a pass rushing front.
0: Part
1: they should
0: of it
1: be
0: was
1: good
0: a
1: against
0: Bijan
1: the run.
0: Issue.
1: Sure. He's great.
0: Yeah. It's like the Chase issue, but there's a lot of great players in the league.
1: There's a lot of, and teams are going to be good at running the football against you. So
0: you got the Colts coming up. You got the Ravens twice, you know.
1: That's where I'm going with this.
0: Yeah,
1: it's kind of like a get-right moment as far as the run defense
0: eliminate this run game.
1: Make sure that it's like a, we look on Friday morning and it's like they averaged 2.8 yards per carry or something like that. And they had to dump out of it. And Judkins just had a really frustrating game. Mm-hmm. I think that this is a good matchup.
0: He's getting hit behind the line of scrimmage a ton. And this is last thing on the run game, or it doesn't be last thing, but if you, especially if you eliminate the quarterback yardage, the run game really has nothing going on. And some of those are scrambles, some are designed, but he is a dangerous runner still.
1: And one person that really helped the run game last year was Derek Harmon when he came into the fold.
0: Oh, yeah.
1: One of the things that we were looking at before the season, Matt, was will his development take that next step in as far as a pass rusher mm-hmm. is concerned? He's got 1.5 sack already, a huge one against Joe Burrow.
0: Yeah.
1: I feel like he's being more effective as far as getting pressure up the middle.
0: I think so.
1: It does feel like he's leveling up a little bit.
0: I tend to agree. And he did begin his rookie season with some injuries that are hard to overcome. It's kind of that Tomlin getting on a moving train conversation. He's getting off the ball quicker. His sacks and his pressures happen quicker. I know he ended up with a handful of sacks last year, 4.5, 5.5, something like that. But a lot of them were very late in the down, hustle, Watt pushes the quarterback into you type guy. I think he's winning more one-on-one in the past game now than he did as a rookie. And he's always going to be big, strong, powerful, you know.
1: Yeah, exactly.
0: And that never goes away.
1: And I love the rotation that you're getting on the defensive line, but if nothing more, it's for the trust that you're seeing the coaching staff give these younger guys. Because I think a big thing is, as this season goes on, you want to see the superstars that have established themselves continue to do so and continue to be great, but you want to see kind of a bit of a passing of the torch with the Herbigs or with the Harmons. And we thought it would be Joey Porter Jr. too, maybe leading that charge, but that's dead and gone. But those guys making big plays and making game deciding plays, that's encouraging to me because you need that as far as this defense completely coming together.
0: Yeah.
1: And if you're going to rely on a rotation that keeps the older players fresh, you can't dip off in quality.
0: No.
1: And Harmon and Herbig, no dip off in quality so far.
0: I'm not singling out Sawyer, but that's one of my issues with Sawyer because he's usually playing between like 20 and 30 snaps a game. And they're quality snaps, but you don't get the splash when he's there. You know, compared to the other three at his position, which is unfair to him.
1: You like using baseball analogies a lot. It's almost like Sawyer's an innings eater.
0: Yeah,
1: like
0: exactly
1: starter that comes in fourth in the rotation, goes seven innings,
0: plays just hard.
1: Make sure the arms are fresh for the next guy who comes out and throws 100 miles an hour.
0: The tackle that goes against him has some tough reps against him, but he's not worried about him wrecking the game.
1: Yeah,
0: you know
1: exactly.
0: What I mean?
1: Like wear him down.
0: Wear him down a little bit.
1: Make it really physical, and then Watt comes in fresh.
0: He comes on the speedball off the edge, you know, right.
1: Yeah, there's a design to all of this right now. And, and you even heard some of the players say that, like, while being surprised after the first game. Like, I can't believe everything's charted out. Like, everything is mapped out as far as what the snaps are concerned.
0: And, and
1: they know exactly what we want to do before the game, how many snaps I should be playing in this football game.
0: I didn't realize he knew that. Okay.
1: Yeah.
0: I mean, that's pretty obvious, but that's pretty interesting, too.
1: And it just falls in line with what we've come to know about Mike McCarthy as a coach. Just such a detail-oriented guy. And you'd assume that his staff and Patrick Graham follow in that suit. But I said at the beginning of the year that I think that's defensive line could be the best unit on the team and could really carry the day for the Steelers. Yeah. I'm not wary of that or moving off of that at all. I know the edge rushers have been outstanding, but everything seems to be getting controlled a lot more from that front.
0: I agree. So one of the stats that I pay attention to, but I don't quote it often, is get off time. And what it is how fast a defensive lineman gets out of their stance and hits the line of scrimmage. And people chart these things, and it's down to the hundredth of the second. Harmon's faster than he was last year. Watt and Hayward are faster than they've been in like 8 years since they've been charting them. And I think it's just staying fresh, you know, on average.
1: Yeah, I think that is too.
0: Yeah, you're just getting your best effort.
1: I think
0: off
1: a
0: the
1: less
0: ball.
1: Is more approach is really helping all of the stars out. And twofold, the other thing I just said, it's giving opportunity to these younger guys to indeed take that torch from them, to indeed put themselves on that mantle and say, I can be a face of the defense too. When they send out that schedule magnet next year, Derek Harmon's big face could be on top
0: of that. Yeah, and Herbig.
1: You can see Herbig out there.
0: Yeah.
1: Like, we can start to be kind of those type of guys, mean that much to this defense. And their play so far this year is certainly warranting that kind of view towards them.
0: And the other thing is, like the corner conversation, injuries are coming. I mean, you're not going to stay clean anywhere across the whole season. So now you've already put some money in the bank with the Sawyers of the world. You know, like, okay, maybe he isn't TJ Watt if Watt's out or Highsmith's out, but I can trust him. I'm not throwing him out there just in the deep end, good luck, or Black or Joseph Day or whomever. They've all played meaningful snaps every week.
1: Exactly. You know? And that's why I think Joseph Day was such a valuable addition this offseason.
0: Yeah.
1: And you can trust a guy like that being on the field in the what turned out to be the final play of the game. And not only is he going to do his job well, but then he's also going to make the play to jump on the football, recover a fumble, and be able to complete the big turnover that Derek Harmon forced and seal the game for the Steelers. It isn't just... Mike McCarthy might be a slave to, you know, his numbers and charting things out.
0: Yeah.
1: But if he doesn't trust the effectiveness of the players that he's throwing in there in the rotation,
0: blown off a ball,
1: they're ripping the rotation up.
0: Yeah.
1: Watt's going to be out there. Hayward's going to be out there in that situation. But so far, so good as far as kind of testing those younger guys. And as far as that defensive front is concerned, they've had some tough matchups these past couple of weeks. The Falcons' offensive line isn't bad.
0: It's playing very well.
1: It's
0: all
1: a
0: year.
1: Good people offensive line.
0: Yeah. They destroyed the Packers.
1: Patriots improved their offensive line a lot, and I think to a good degree. I think they're a better unit. The Bengals have a good offensive line.
0: I'm just going to say that.
1: Yeah, they have a good offensive line. Now you kind of get your fresh meat here, right? Now you kind of get your easy offensive line if you're this
0: I would
1: front.
0: Think. It's young. It doesn't have a lot of continuity. It's missing a starting center. Right tackle's been a problem. Fonu's probably their best player, but he's in his, fourth start, and he's not particularly strong. I think they'll try to beat him with power. So, yeah, I like that. And back to Joseph Day real quick. Like, since they've signed him, I've been saying this quite a bit. Like, their inning eaters before were the Wormleys and Lowrys. Those guys are true inning eaters with high ERAs. You know what I mean? Like, they're not really bringing much to the table other than giving Cam a break. Where if Joseph Day is your fifth most valuable defensive lineman, he's making plays while he's out there, and he's hard to play against. He's not just out there trying to throw strikes. You know what I mean?
1: It's time now for our pickle of the week that is brought to you by Gherkin Roofing. Call the pickle. My pickle is going to be Harold Fanning and how the defense deals with him, but you kind of put a little bit of cold water on that, thinking maybe don't worry about him too much.
0: I'm a little harsh on him. I think maybe I'm a little bit of a blind spot because I didn't love him as a prospect. He runs funny. You know, he's not a typical beautiful tight end, Kyle Pitts type guy, but he is effective week after week, and they put him in good situations.
1: You know, some people might say, well, the pickle of the week, now you don't have Joey Porter Jr. There ain't no pickle there as far as the coaching staff is concerned. They've been doing what they've been doing now, and they'll just keep doing it. I don't think they probably expect him to play anyway, made the trade.
0: I think
1: there's no pickle there as far as that's concerned. Now, moving forward, you might be into a little bit of a pickle as far as Samuel versus Everett and how long you can hold Everett off for.
0: Mm-hmm.
1: But we'll get to that down the road.
0: One other note I just wanted to mention with the Porter trade is it wouldn't blow me away that the Steelers have a pretty nice bevy of picks. It wouldn't blow me away if they, between now and the trade deadline, added a corner or a wide receiver. You know, moved a fifth round pick for
1: a lot of cap space available to them as
0: well. They got cap space. I mean, it would be easy to pull off.
1: Not a number one corner.
0: No.
1: Not a Joey Porter Jr.
0: An NFL
1: someone
0: player.
1: That helps that room.
0: Yeah.
1: And I think that room, it's fair to say, is going to need help at some point this season.
0: I would think. Especially if one more injury.
1: Do you have any other pickle on your mind this week when it comes to the Browns?
0: I didn't want to. All my pickles are basically when the Steelers have the ball. And we haven't really got into
1: that. Get into it right now.
0: Schlesinger's a pickle.
1: He's a huge problem.
0: He's such a good player.
1: Best player on the field potentially tonight?
0: When the Steelers have the ball, possibly.
1: Okay.
0: I mean, Ward's really good. Verse is really good.
1: It's good defense.
0: Frazier's really good. You know, I mean, Steelers have some guys, too, in that side of the ball.
1: Rodgers is still pretty good.
0: Yeah.
1: If he can be protected.
0: But, I mean, I think Schlesinger, after winning Defensive Rookie of the Year last year, which he deserved, is the second best off-the-ball linebacker in the league behind Fred Warner. I mean, already.
1: That's high praise.
0: High praise.
1: In his second year. So you're talking about the greatest linebacker coming up. Like, this is, he's got next as far as
0: the linebacker is concerned. I think he's got next, right. I think he's really something. And it's an added compliment because, as you said, first, second, third year linebackers get manipulated so bad in this league, and he isn't.
1: Pickle of the Week is brought to you by Gherkin Roofing. Call the pickle. When Matt and I come back, we're going to be joined by Brian Batko of Steelers.com and the Steelers Audio Network. He's in Cleveland, so we'll get his take on the game tonight between the Steelers and the Browns. 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
1: Tom Offerman and Matt Williamson here on Countdown to Kickoff, brought to you by your neighborhood Ford store. 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He is in Cleveland for the game tonight between the Steelers and the Browns. Brian, usually people ask for the prediction at the end of the interview, but I'm going to jump that to the beginning. Steelers are 0-4 in Cleveland on Thursday nights. Do you think that that finally changes, that streak starts to go in the other direction tonight?
18: Nothing lasts forever, Tom. That's how I feel. Nothing lasts forever. And that's how I feel about tonight's game. I think it's going to be a close one. I think points could be at a premium. I think the atmosphere is going to be pretty raucous. Honestly, I think Cleveland and their fans are going to get up for this game, and it's going to be hard to hear out there for the offense. And it might wreak a little bit of havoc up front, but I think eventually the Steelers will settle in and win one, a close one, but I think they'll win one here tonight finally.
0: And Brian, I don't know how much you've watched Watson over the last two games, but it's been an improvement over being horrible for the rest of his Browns career. Are you buying it at all? Do you think he's a dangerous player right now?
18: I don't know that I'm fully buying it yet. I think I'm buying the mobility being back, which is kind of impressive. I didn't necessarily think that that was ever going to come back for him with the multiple Achilles issues, but I did kind of look like a younger version of himself from some of the highlights I saw in their win against the Panthers last week. I mean, I think an interesting part of it too is, you know, goes beyond the X's and O's of it. It's more the emotional aspect of this game. I mean, that was a big one for him to win here last week at home to get some equity in the crowd on his side. But I just wonder how fragile is that? Does the first three and out or first sack, first lost fumble, first interception kind of bring the negativity back on him? Or does he have a little bit of a leash now? That's what I'll be curious to see from the Watson aspect of things tonight.
1: Well, let's walk down the road of sacking him a lot, because that's in his nature as a quarterback. Even when he was an elite, borderline elite quarterback at Houston, he'd hold on to the ball forever. He'd get sacked a ton. This is a very, very raw offensive line for the Cleveland Browns tonight, especially. I really think that he could be in for a long day, and that's usually the kind of games that he plays.
18: Yeah, I mean, Ed Troop and I were talking earlier on our show on the Steelers Report before you guys about, you know, rookie right guard Austin Barber. He's held up okay to this point. But, you know, Derek Harmon is on a little bit of a roll right now. And, you know, Cam Hayward is always a problem no matter who's across from him. So I think they bring that interior pressure, collapse the pocket. And then if you're flushing Watson out, you know that Alex Highsmith, T.J. Watt, Nick Herbig are going to be there to bring him down and make the play. Now, if he's got some sack avoidance to him, then, you know, things will get interesting tonight. But I feel like the Steelers are going to be able to get after him. And that's why I said at the top about, regardless of who wins, I think some points might be tough to come by. Although it's not a weather game. It's not going to be a snow globe game like a couple years ago when we were up here on a Thursday night. It's about as beautiful, sunny, honestly kind of warm on the field as you could possibly hope for in Cleveland, Ohio in October. So maybe I'm wrong. Maybe these offenses will get in a rhythm, but I think the Steelers will be able to get to Watson tonight. I really do.
0: So I think I might have confused our listeners in the first hour, because it just dawned on me that their starting center and their starting right guard's last names are Jenkins. They're both out tonight, right?
18: So I actually, I'm actually not 100% sure on that. I know Elton Jenkins was.
0: I know Elton's not going to play. He's the center, and he's a quality player and their most important guy. But I think Tevin is questionable as
18: well. Green Bay for a while.
0: Yeah.
18: I think Tevin Jenkins was ruled out.
1: Yeah,
18: I don't know if he came into this season as the starter or if they were going with Barber all along, the big rookie out of Florida. Either way,
0: and he was a tackle.
18: Barber's been the starter there. Yeah, and Jenkins hasn't been ready to go yet. He was a former first rounder, I think.
0: Yes,
18: Oklahoma State. So, I mean, they completely rebuilt this line, and it seems to me even some of the pieces that they banked on being in there in their vision of reconstructing it aren't playing tonight. Now, I really like Spencer Fano coming out of Utah, but this will probably be the best test for him thus far early in his young, promising career. You know, he's not the the big Amarius Mims type that the Steelers played against on the other side of the line last week. Yeah, he's going to have
0: movement-based player, great feet.
18: Yeah, some foot speed. Now, does Alex Highsmith win with power in some of those rushes? That'll be a key matchup to watch on the left side.
0: The other one, just to throw out since we're talking to the line, is Zion Johnson's a former first-round pick out of Boston College that I think they vastly overpaid for. I think he's a very average starter at best.
18: Yeah, there's a reason why the Chargers pretty much remade their entire offensive line this offseason too, other than, you know, those tackles. But I'll take my chances with Cam Hayward against pretty much anybody in this league. You know, he's whooped some tail against Quentin Nelson and guys like that. So I think they'll be able to get to him on the interior, and certainly the edges. You always feel like the Steelers have an advantage, and you know, I'll be curious to see too. I mean, every week now, you never really know what Patrick Graham is going to cook up. Is he going to be putting those three guys out there a lot? Is he going to be sending Water Highsmith, through the B gap at some point here just to throw in a new wrinkle? We're still only three games into his tenure as Steelers DC.
1: And I think it's so important, too, not just in this game, Brian, but moving forward now for the remainder of the season with Joey Porter Jr. officially being traded. You know, that secondary is going to be vulnerable from week to week, from time to time. And the best way to limit those vulnerabilities is to be hellacious in your pass rush and to really dominate that line of scrimmage. So you got a nice young duo of wide receivers here for Cleveland in Conception and Denzel Boston. Yeah. That's a worry if you are going to allow Deshaun Watson to have a lot of time in that pocket. So I think it's a big key to help your secondary out to get a ton of pressure on him.
18: Yeah, Tom, rushing coverage. I mean, as simple as that, got to work together. And even Harold Fannin, the tight end, he's got some wiggle in the middle of the field. And, you know, they gave up the big one down the seam to Mike Gesicki last week against Cincy. Fannin's been really productive lately. Even Jerry Jeudy, I mean, I know he's kind of an afterthought these days behind the two rookies, but, you know, he's a savvy veteran. And, you know, he could poke his head up here and there if the guy who's covering him isn't ready. And we'll see if, you know, Phelan Everett perhaps is ready for more, if Brandon Echols is ready to maybe play on defense for the first time this season. We know Jalen Ramsey is going to be out there pushing through the wrist injury. And then Asante Samuel Jr., you know, he was a mixed bag, frankly, last week against Cincy. So we'll see how they play it. But I was high on those two Browns rookie receivers coming out, and this is a prime opportunity for them in their first primetime game.
0: Do you have any inclination that Samuel lost his starting job to Everett, or do you think that was just kind of a bring the reliever out of the pen situation?
18: Yeah, I'm not sure, Matt. I don't have any indication on that one. I don't know if that was a field-based thing there as that game was progressing. But, I mean, I'll say this much on the heels of late last night's trade news as Joey Porter Jr. heads to the Star. I mean, I don't think any of that situation, saga, whatever word you want to put on it, gets as far down the road as it did without this staff having some confidence in Samuel and Dalen Everett, for that matter.
0: I know they're very high on Everett.
18: Yeah, your leverage is only good as the guys you've got behind him. And it felt like, you know, maybe Omar Khan and Andy Weidel and company hedging their bets there. And I think they might have hedged with a couple of pretty useful players, especially Everett, who's got a lot of football in front of him.
0: Speaking of the Porter trade, I threw it out at the end of the last segment that I would not be shocked, considering the draft capital they have this draft and now the following draft. And, of course, the elephant in the room is you need to use it to go get a quarterback. But I wouldn't be shocked if they added a wide receiver or a corner between now and the trade deadline. Somebody significant, you know, like I'm not saying first-round pick type of guy, but I bet they're still kicking the tires on adding.
18: Yeah, I mean, I think there's always potential for that. We've certainly seen Omar Khan get busy and not sit on his hands as GM, as a few luminaries just walked past me, Rob King, Missy Matthews, and Wes Euler.
0: Oh boy.
18: In no particular order. Yeah, I know, that's the big wigs are out. But yeah, I mean, to answer your question, you know, I think one constant with him, if there is a deal and a good value that presents itself, they will explore that. They will consider all opportunities. And, you know, I had some people kind of down on the trade return. You know, fans and friends, family texted me last night or this morning. I said, hey, you know, that second rounder, I know it's 28, but it's still an asset. It's not necessarily a pick that you're even going to make yourself or use. You don't know. It could end up in a package for something else. It's about getting the best possible assets. And, you know, I know that draft feels so far away right now, but you know, I think we all have reason to believe that was the best offer on the table.
0: But in April, if you're sitting there at 20, you're going to have to probably trade your 2028 first along with your 20th overall pick to get to 8 to get your quarterback.
18: Yeah.
0: That's a lot easier with 2 seconds in that draft.
18: Yeah, exactly. And you know, I know that there was excitement about Drew Aller and Will Howard in the preseason and camp, and rightfully so, but sure. The reality is this is still a franchise that does not have the long-term answer yet. And I think they will certainly still be scouring the country and scouting up and down those quarterbacks in this upcoming class.
1: We're talking to Brian Bacco here on Countdown to Kickoff. You hear Brian Bacco on the Steelers Audio Network and read him at Steelers.com. 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Get seen, get sold. Brian, how much of a problem do you think Harold Fannin Jr. is in the Browns offense? And what do you think the Steelers' plan will be against him tonight?
18: Well, I mean, he's a good player, don't get me wrong, but I don't think he's even as much of a problem as a Kyle Pitts was in week one. And, you know, I think Gesicki can certainly do some things. And, you know, Hunter Henry had been a thorn in their side. So this is kind of a constant for them in these first 4 weeks. There's been no rest for the weary when it comes to defending tight ends. And I'll say this much about, you know, to let you sleep easier at night going into this game, although that doesn't really apply because we're a few hours away. But the way Patrick Queen and Peyton Wilson have been playing in the middle, particularly Queen from a coverage standpoint, gives me a little bit more confidence going into the prospect of defending Fannin and not letting him get off. And then, I mean, you remember that game last year up here, points were not easy to come by for either side. The only touchdown scored in the whole dang game, I believe, was one where Fannin broke free and caught one from Shedeur Sanders. So you can't let him get behind the defense, obviously.
0: So something that Tom and I were talking about just recently here was, I think we're all pretty pleased with the Steeler defense as a whole. And I know they let up some points last week, but it's, you see what the vision is, and there's a lot of big plays, et cetera. But it hasn't been a great run defense. Maybe tonight is the first time we see them just eliminate a run game.
18: Yeah, that'd be really encouraging to see. Yeah. And I think just if you can do that and play from that posture on Thursday night football in a place that's been really tough for you to win, and you know that the hostile environment that you're stepping into, as I look out the window of the stadium here where there's Rock and Roll Hall of Fame speakers set up, and there's a giant inflatable toilet sponsored by Dude Wipes, and there's a
1: that's so appropriate for the Browns
18: thing. Well, the jerseys that they're wearing tonight, the Alpha Dog jerseys, are presented by Dude Wipes.
1: Just so, flush them right down.
18: You know, synergy there in terms of all the bells and whistles of this matchup. But, yes, getting down to the nitty-gritty.
0: That's what I did with all my Browns gear after they let me go.
1: Right down the toilet. I'll call the plumber later. We'll fix the pipes, honey. I just got to do this symbolically.
18: And of course, we've got the big, ESPN Cleveland helmet out here. So you've got everything going on, and the fans are tailgating. It's going to be a really fun.
1: It's the Browns Super Bowl.
18: It's going to be a lot more fun if they come out and smash the run.
1: Yeah, and let's smash them with our running game as well, if you're the Pittsburgh Steelers, Brian, because that's really where I think you started to find more of your identity in the offense last week. And Jaylen Warren, I think, has to really be that focal point. But the Bengals defense is much improved, but this might be a more complete defense in Cleveland
0: that you're
1: playing and an upgrade
0: linebacker,
1: as far as
0: safety.
1: Challenge gets increased this week for the Steelers. Let's see if they can continue with Jaylen Warren and having success on the ground.
18: Yeah, I mean, it was so far so good for that new look right side of the offensive line. I didn't realize this till researching this week, but Brock Hoffman, originally a Cleveland Brown before he latched on with the Dallas Cowboys. He signed with them as an undrafted free agent, and I don't think that was a very long or committed or invested marriage, but knowing him a little bit, I think he's going to have a chip on his shoulder.
1: He's scorned
18: to go out there. Yes, of course. But it's his first AFC North road battle against that team that let him go once upon a time. So maybe a little bit of bad blood, and you want to show it in the trenches. And I think Cleveland's defensive front can be had. And I'm not just saying that because Myles Garrett is gone. I like Jared Verse a lot, but that's more of the edge. And those interior guys, I mean, I think the Steelers could absolutely move some dudes from point A to point B, especially if Mason McCormick and Zach Frazier pick up where they left off against the other orange team from Ohio.
1: You mean quite literally pick up, like with Mason McCormick grabbing Dexter Lawrence's legs and lifting him up?
18: Not literally what I meant, but I don't think they'll need to employ that strategy against any of the Browns guys compared to Dexter Lawrence. That's another way to sum up my thoughts on their front.
0: So something that fans say all the time is, you got to get this guy more involved in the passing game. You got to get this guy more involved. But that's easier said than done. You can't just go from 2 targets to 10 targets because somebody else has to suffer, and then you say you didn't get the Metcalf involved enough or whatever. But I kind of think Darnell Washington's just scratching the surface in terms of how he can affect the passing game. He is so difficult to play against, and I think now once you've gained total trust in your offensive tackles, his route participation is going to go up.
18: Yeah, we haven't even seen some of the quick game passing concepts yet that they were using in preseason and training camp. And I couldn't agree with you more, Matt. I didn't know where you were going with that setup, but I was going to say, regardless, that I think this is going to be a big night for the tight ends, whether it's Darnell, Pat Freiermuth, or both. I think those guys can really continue rolling with the momentum that they've had in this Mike McCarthy scheme. And I think that's going to be a really good way to attack a Browns defense that, let's be honest, I think like a lot of teams that the Steelers face, they're not going to let you just get DK Metcalf downfield and take the top off their secondary.
1: Well, and that kind of leads me into my final question for you, Brian, is it's going to be a lot of Denzel Ward on DK Metcalf tonight. I expect that.
18: Yep.
1: And Metcalf faced a corner of that caliber in Christian Gonzalez, and there were a lot of lowlights out there. So this is a big opportunity for a bounce back against him, but a challenge nonetheless for Metcalf.
18: In DJ Turner, maybe not in that same tier, but same level of feistiness in terms of following him everywhere he went. I would think that's going to be the same tonight, but
0: he's had some tough tests.
18: The Steelers did well. He has right out of the gate. And one thing the Steelers did well last week, though, was they found the mismatch early, exploited the Bengals corner. I think Jaden Davis is his name. He's kind of just a guy there on the inside of their secondary. And I'm not real high on the Browns slot corner either, Miles Harden. I think just when you look at potential matchups to exploit, that could be another one. Now, they saw the Roman Wilson slot go route from last week, so I'm sure they're going to be ready for that. But if it presents itself again, we know that the Steelers can take advantage.
1: Brian?
0: We'll let you go real quick, but I just want to make sure we get it in. That it sounds like Tyson Campbell is back, and he's a high-quality number two corner. That he was missed last week a lot.
18: Yeah, I know they were praising the play of Mekhi Blackmon stepping in his place, but I think that was more of like, hey, good job to the next man up, but we'll be happy when we get Campbell back out there. Yeah.
1: Brian, thanks for your time right before the game. We appreciate it. Enjoy your time in Cleveland, if that's even possible, and try to get home as fast as you can, okay?
18: All righty, boys. Yeah, a lot of runs. That would be good. Strong running games.
1: Brian Bacco from the Steelers Audio Network and Steelers.com. Matt, before we hit a break here, let's get our diamond in the rough in. It's brought to you by Henny Jewelers, Jewelers for Life. I know you just mentioned Tyson Campbell, and it's kind of like the universe was mocking me as you said he's actually a really quality second corner, because my diamond in the rough is going to be Michael Pittman Jr. tonight.
0: Yeah, it's a good one.
1: It feels like his type of game.
0: Yeah,
1: like Thursday night football game, veteran on the road, really tough yards that are going to be to come by, big first downs. Like, he might not even have a touchdown in this game. He might just like three really big first downs for the Steelers.
0: That'd be great.
1: And I really worry about DK Metcalf freeing himself up from Denzel Ward on the other side.
0: I agree. So mine is really in the rough is Lou Nichols. Like, I'm sure we'll get to the Steelers offense, and I adore Jaylen Warren. I think he has, you know, the guy from now on at a high percentage. But asking him after that workload on a super short week on the road against a good defense to be a 90% snap guy or 90% carries guy is probably asking too much. If you could get 5 to 7 for 30 yards out of Nichols, hard-earned, great. You know, just give me something off the bench a little bit.
1: I think someone needs to take a little bit off of Lawrence's plate. If this was a Sunday game, I would say forget it.
0: Right.
1: Just do the same plan that you did last
0: week.
1: Ride
0: it out.
1: Two carries total between Homer and Nichols. Mm-hmm. But because it's a Thursday night football game, treat Nichols maybe not exactly like you would a Dowdle, but 5 carries, 6 Let's carries. Just take something off of Warren.
0: Physical, up the middle, you know, bruising-type runs.
1: It's Diamond in the Rough, brought to you by Henny Jewelers, Jewelers for Life. When Matt and I come back, we're going to talk about that Cleveland Brown defense. That's the way they're going to win this football game. And I got one key mismatch that might give the Browns a ton of problems tonight on the football field. He's Matt Williamson. I'm Tom Offerman. About 3 hours to go until the Steelers and the Browns kick off Thursday night football. 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The F-150 is the official truck of the Pittsburgh Steelers.
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2: 3 hours to go till Steelers and Browns Thursday Night Football kicking off week four of the NFL schedule. Tom Opperman and Matt Williamson with you here on Countdown to Kickoff, brought to you by your neighborhood Ford store. The F-150 is the official truck of the Pittsburgh Steelers. In about an hour's time, Mike Brazuta, Bob Labriola, and Jerry Dulac tap in for us, and they continue counting down that kickoff right up until said kickoff with Rob King, Max Starks, and Missy Matthews on the call. We're going to get a lot more into that Browns defense in the second hour of the show. That's really the headliner when it comes to Cleveland. That's the reason why I think they're 2-1 right now, is because their defense still has a lot of bite. Before we do that, though, it's time for the injury report that's brought to you by WVU Medicine, here to bring better to life, and by Edgar Snyder and Associates. For the Steelers, you got Jalen Ramsey on the injury report with a questionable status, a broken wrist. Rico Dowdle ruled out because of that toe injury. That's the second week missed for Dowdle. Brandon Echols has cleared concussion protocol. He no longer has a game status, so he will be playing tonight. And Y.A. Black, a light addition to the injury report today. Personal reasons have him listed as questionable. So
3: I assume he made the trip. Who knows?
2: Or maybe he's making the trip a little later.
3: Yeah, I don't know. Maybe he wasn't on the team bus.
2: Thing about Cleveland is you can always just, 2 hours in advance, get right up there.
3: Leave right now,
2: For the Browns side of things, Tyson Campbell, he has no game status. You mentioned him a little bit earlier.
3: Okay,
2: he had been dealing with a knee injury. Grant Delpit, shoulder injury. No game status. He was a full participant.
3: Very good player.
2: In practice this week. Titus Howard, no game status either. An offensive tackle for the Browns. But the big ones are Elgton Jenkins, the center, who is out with a concussion. Tevin Jenkins, the guard, who is out with a back injury. And Tylan Wallace, wide receiver, who is out with a knee injury. So that is your injury report.
3: Interior line is a little questionable.
2: I was just going to say, both teams have key players that are on this report, but the Steelers look like they're going to be able to weather their injuries a lot more than the Browns.
3: I tend to agree. I think that Elgin Jenkins
2: center
3: one's pretty
2: and
3: big.
2: A guard being out.
3: Two veterans on the road,
2: As you're trying to lay the foundation for that offensive line anyway.
3: Mm-hmm.
2: So, I think that's a big problem for the Cleveland.
3: I think it is, too. There's just a lot of moving parts on that front.
2: That's why they got to win with defense.
3: They do.
2: And that's why the Cleveland Browns are 2-1 right now. They got blasted by the Jags in week one.
3: Jags are really good.
2: They are, like, AFC contenders right now.
3: They could win the Super Bowl.
2: Yeah, but other than that performance, this has been an outstanding Cleveland Browns defense.
3: Mm-hmm.
2: And I think it was very easy for people in the offseason, Matt, to laugh at the Browns because it's the Browns. And Myles Garrett leaves. And it's just like, ha, ha, ha. The poor get poorer. Classic Browns. You'll always be the laughing stock. And now you're going to be just a terrible football team that's a pushover every Sunday.
3: Mm-hmm.
2: And that was ignoring how good the defense was around Myles Garrett for plenty of years in Cleveland. It was not hyperbolic to say, as bad as the Browns were last year, maybe one of the best defenses in football. And I know they lost Jim Schwartz too, but I think you'll get into this a little bit more here. There's a lot of Schwartzy stuff still happening on this defense.
3: This is kind of remarkable. I think it was 3 or 4 years. I'm almost sure it was 3. Schwartz and Garrett were together with the Browns, I think, for 3 seasons. Over those 3 seasons, any metric you looked at, the Browns had the number one defense over that 3-year stretch and the 32nd ranked offense.
2: I remember going over that in last year's pregame show.
3: Yeah. I mean,
2: the war stories they could tell each other over a couple of years.
3: Can you imagine how frustrating that gets? And so they did keep a lot of that DNA. Almost all the same players minus Garrett are back. Now, forgive me. I don't know the defensive coordinator's name with the Browns. He's a first-time defensive coordinator. But this is noteworthy. He was on the Jets staff with Aaron Rodgers. So he spent a year practicing against, hearing all about Aaron Rodgers with the Jets late in his career. And I'm sure he has some insight on the old timer.
2: Mike Rutenberg.
3: Yes. Yes. They are aggressive. And he's done a very nice job as their coordinator. And Jared Verse is not Myles Garrett. But he's one of my absolute favorite defensive ends to watch in this league. He is maybe the most physical, violent guy at that position. Doesn't always translate into 15 sacks, but he

0: blows stuff up. He plays every snap like it's his last. He's really fun to root for.
1: They got multiple first-round picks and a quality first-round talent in Jared Verse that's ready to play and contribute now. It was not as lopsided of a trade as I think you initially probably felt in the moment. You know,
0: if they hit on a quarterback, that trade could transform the whole franchise.
1: And if one of
0: they'll pick the wrong quarterback, of course.
1: Always. But if one of those picks does turn into or a package that turns into their next quarterback, that'll be held up for years. Miles Garrett trade
0: that
1: led
0: to this. That was
1: the
0: time to move him. Yeah. Right.
1: And Jared Verse is going to contribute for a long time in Cleveland as well. They got dudes at every level of this defense.
0: Yes, they're not just household names is the problem, but they're really good players.
1: They make plays. Yeah. Graham and Verse up front. Schwesinger and Williams in the middle. Campbell, Ward, Delpit in the secondary. Yeah. Those are all really
0: good players. They're all really good players.
1: Starters on most defenses.
0: I was not a Mason Graham fan. I still have some mixed feelings about him, but he has 4 sacks in 3 games, and he's been really, really disruptive. And he was a 4th or 5th pick in the draft just 2 years ago. So I'm not saying he's a bum. I just wouldn't have taken him that early. You know, so he's got pedigree. He was a really good player at Michigan. He's come into his own. And they're another team that'll bring hockey waves on defensive linemen, too. They'll probably go 7 or 8 deep with guys that see pretty significant playing time. Williams is Quinnen Williams' brother. He also comes over from the Jets. He is so fast. And he just flies around the field. Schwesinger's the whole field general of it all. We kind of touched on him, that he's, I think, the second best linebacker out there. They play a ton of man. They play a ton of single high. Delpit is their strong safety. You know, I mean, this team's a real strong free safety team. Hickman is their deep middle guy. He's okay, but Delpit's a real playmaker. Ward follows number ones and is, I think, the 2nd or 3rd highest paid corner in the league. And Campbell's a really good number two. So slot corner is not great. Some of the defensive linemen are good, not great. The free safety's good, not great. But everywhere else is more than solid.
1: No question about it. And down the middle, they're just so stout.
0: And fast.
1: And fast.
0: Yeah.
1: And we talked a little bit about Schwesinger before, but getting into him more now. The sky is the limit as far as what he can do. Already a Green Dot guy for the Browns defense. I loved them bringing Williams in too,
0: yeah,
1: a veteran to kind of be that kind of sounding board for him. You know, with Quinnen leaving New York, the Williams twins kind of had a breakup there. But that was a lone bright spot on the Jets defense for a couple of years is Williams up front and Williams in the middle.
0: Yeah.
1: And now I'm a big fan of him being that partner with Schwesinger. I think
0: they cover a lot of ground.
1: I think it benefits Schwesinger because you kind of have that vet. Mm-hmm. And I think it also brings a lot more out of Williams as he's towards the end of his career because he's playing next to such a young stud.
0: Yeah. I don't have a whole lot to add, but they're both equally good against run and pass. They cover a ton of ground. The scheme allows them to play really fast as well. And I think Schwesinger, as I mentioned, is going to be a perennial all-pro.
1: Now, I think size might be a little bit of a disadvantage when it comes to their inside linebackers.
0: Yeah.
1: And there's always a disadvantage when it comes to Darnell Washington.
0: Oh.
1: I'm looking forward to seeing that kind of happen today, is trying to make Schwesinger and Williams deal with him. Like, we talk about how an offensive tackle, you threw Jack Sawyer out there as an example. He just beats the hell out of him to wear him down.
0: Yeah. Land some body blows, you know?
1: You should run block the hell out of Denzel Ward early in this game. Let DK take him for a couple rides, then let DK try to beat him with a route. It's always good to wear people down like that. Make Williams and Schwesinger work a lot on Darnell Washington, even if it's not tackling
0: in the
1: him
0: game
1: and the catch.
0: Yeah.
1: They got to deal with him getting out there to block him.
0: Yeah.
1: If he isn't designed,
0: let him know he's there.
1: If he's not designed to get the ball in a route, make sure he's just running that drag in front of him, and like, he gets in their way where they have to push him forward to get him off of their path. Just be annoying, is how I would put it.
0: Yeah.
1: With Darnell to those inside backers,
0: I love it. I think that's a great way of looking at it. I've been infatuated with Washington from the start, but just really rewatching last week's game over and over, I wonder if he can become a more consistent week-to-week fantasy contributor. You know, just stats. You know he's on he had 10 more snaps than Freiermuth, which is not a knock on Freiermuth at all. No one on the planet wants to play against Washington. I mean, I think you need to keep him out there even more. Now that I think that you trust your offensive tackles more, he can release into routes more as opposed to, you know, being a, I just retweeted something that he's the number one tight end for Pro Football Focus is in pass block rate. Well, that's great, but but I'd rather he's on route and trusted my tackles. You know what I mean?
1: Yeah. And
0: I just think he's a weapon.
1: And one thing that is so clear with Mike McCarthy and his offense, Matt, is you actually had this term last year, I believe, the battleship offense of Arthur Smith, where they were just randomly guessing, randomly calling plays that led to nothing.
0: Yeah.
1: Things are leading to things now. We are strategically calling our shots on this battleship field to circle into a big hit that we want to have later. Yeah. The shiniest example of that was the Ben Skoranek touchdown.
0: Perfect. Right.
1: I mean, that is a play that they saw on film 100% of the time. He comes through as a lead blocker for Jaylen Warren, and he takes out that safety, except that safety came sucking in, waiting for the block. He just ran right by him. So that was a play that was set up, not just in that game, but in weeks of film before that.
0: And I bet Washington could really be used that way.
1: That's where I'm really looking at is he just runs that drag, except this time when I get to the far hash, I'm turning this thing up the field, and you're never going to expect it. I lulled you to sleep. You're so worried about, I catch this drag route, I got to bring him down or hold him up as much as I can until my teammates can rally to him. Your brain's moving a mile a minute. I'm already up the field on you.
0: Mm-hmm.
1: And he's shown the ability to have the hands to catch passes.
0: Oh, he can go down low and catch him. He can catch him over his head.
1: Twinkle toe down the sidelines. I mean, he's got athleticism. I think that's coming. It could come as early as tonight.
0: I think so, too. Like, I still think there's so much untapped potential there as a pass catcher, as a receiver. Now, I like your idea of him getting vertical here and there, but he's not going to be a seam stretcher, you know, run past people time and time again. And there are routes you just don't want him to run at his size.
1: He cannot run.
0: I mean, he's not going to be Antonio Brown snapping off out routes. But he can do a lot more than he has up until this point of his career. I mean, like, last year, again, I'm not crushing the old staff, but, you know, Rodgers would play action, roll out, and he would just kind of flare out off the line of scrimmage and get him the ball 3 yards down the field. He can do a lot more than just those things.
1: And every time he catches the ball, it takes five guys to tackle him.
0: Every time.
1: You've seen The Longest Yard with Adam Sandler, the remake, right?
0: Yeah.
1: The big dude that they get from, like, solitary confinement. He's playing ping pong with him, and he's the fullback, and his job is to just protect Sandler as a quarterback. They give him the ball in that one play, and eight dudes are jumping on his back as he's just running to the end zone.
0: It's Darnell.
1: It's not even an exaggeration to say that's Darnell Washington. It has to be three, four guys to bring him down every single time, and you can see the body language on opposing players get dejected when they realize I'm up, when there's no one else behind me. Like, it's almost like they look around like, it's really up to me, right, guys?
0: Yeah.
1: Kyle Duggar, I think, was the perfect example on that sideline play. He was waiting and waiting for someone else to make the play. Then once Darnell starts turning it up, he's like, well, I'm the only one with the speed to jump on this moose. So, and that's what he did. He literally jumped on his back and tried to ride him out of bounds. It is an impossible player to play against.
0: And
1: you constantly talk, Matt, about make those defensive coordinators stay up at night with worries of how the hell do I deal with this unicorn?
0: Yeah.
1: And you've got the most unique player of anybody on an offense.
0: I think so. Nobody likes playing against unique players. Like, I've often talked about how Washington, they're nothing alike. But when the Ravens had Patrick Ricard.
1: Yes.
0: He's a 300-pound fullback that hits you like a ton of bricks. I just don't see players like that very often.
1: I have to spend an entire night of my week figuring out a game plan for him specifically, and that takes away from other aspects of this offense that I should focus
0: and
1: on.
0: Who do I replicate with that guy with during the week of practice?
1: I got to make a guard play that.
0: Right, exactly. I mean, like, crazy stuff like that. I do think Washington can be utilized more in the red zone just as a rebounder, just as a, you know, go up and just box people out as well. Again, I really think there's a lot of untapped potential there.
1: You know what was so funny about last week's game, Matt, since we're talking about the tight ends? We all expected Pat Freiermuth to have the big game because that's what he does against the Bengals. Big game production-wise, I mean. That was Darnell. He was the one that had the three catches for the 60-plus yards and the big explosive play. Pat was doing kind of the things that Darnell usually does on a football field, setting tones, blocking. And
0: downfield.
1: No better than on the very first play of the game, which I thought was really well done. They had that diamond formation in the backfield with Pat and Darnell split wide opposite of each other with Aaron, and then Warren dotting the diamond. And it was play action, and then it was a dump off to Warren. Freiermuth took his dude for like a 5-yard ride on that play.
0: Big time.
1: Dumped him right in the dirt and started flexing on the sideline like crazy. Like, that's what we're talking about. Mm-hmm. Warren has a huge explosive play right away. It's just kind of funny how it worked out that way, where usually that's Darnell, you know, taking guys for a ride and setting the tone in the run game or the screen game. And Pat's the one getting a lot of the attention, offensively speaking, numbers-wise.
0: Yeah, yeah.
1: it flipped a bit last week. And I liked seeing that from Pat, seeing that kind of edge from him. You know that he took it personally coming out of Penn State, people saying he can't block. Because I think every year he's gotten better and better.
0: He definitely works on it. Last note on Washington. I just don't know that people realize he's the biggest skill position player in the history of the NFL. Especially if you know his real weight. You know what I mean?
1: We're not supposed to tell.
0: Yeah, he's lost a lot of weight. He's
1: 264, apparently, right?
0: I'm sure he is. But he is the biggest player that's ever played running back, tight end, or wide receiver. He just is. So, you know, I host The Drive with Wes every day. And we came in Monday. It's Victory Monday. Everyone's happy, blah, blah, blah. And we wanted to dig right into the offensive line, which I'm sure you and I will spend plenty of time of before we sign off. And I'm like, Wes, I want to do that for sure. I couldn't be more excited about my man Max and the whole O-line.
1: Yeah, that's your guy after all.
0: made it sound like I found him or something. I'm like, he's going to be a first-round pick no matter what. But anyway, what I started the show with was, I'm like, before we get into the O-line, I loved, and it's such a coaching thing and a tone-setting thing, how well the wide receivers, tight ends, and running backs blocked against Cincinnati. You start busting off long runs, it's because guys are getting downfield. Bernard's boxing that guy out with his butt. You know, Washington and Freiermuth, as you mentioned, putting guys on their back from the start. It wasn't just the O-line.
1: It's never been in a better place,
0: right,
1: as far as that's concerned.
0: Yes.
1: Peripheral
0: and
1: blocking.
0: They're huge. I mean, Pittman and
1: massive,
0: that
1: cap. Right,
0: Bernard.
1: We talk so much about identity, and that was a big buzzword before the Cincinnati game, trying to find that identity. Your size is your identity on the offensive side
0: start.
1: Of the ball.
0: Yeah.
1: And leaning into things like that diamond formation with two tight ends in the backfield and screen games and letting the big boys get out in space and block little guys on that defense.
0: Yeah.
1: I think that's really where you should start, at least as your building block. And Matt, one of my favorite plays, they almost scored a touchdown on it. They were down in the red zone. I think this did eventually lead to a touchdown. I can't remember exactly, but they had Pittman, DK, and Washington split out wide and kind of like a bunch.
0: Yeah.
1: And
0: there's
1: Warren
0: field
1: out there as well. And they kind of motioned Warren back, and he kind of started coming towards Rodgers a bit, snap the ball, throw it out to him.
0: And you know Washington's going to crush somebody.
1: Pittman, like those three dudes out wide against defensive backs.
0: That is? Right.
1: And Warren sucks the tackle too.
0: Oh, it's terrible. Yeah.
1: He almost got, he got tripped up on his way. It was a big first down. They set up first and goal.
0: But I'm sure to your point, every corner, safety, and linebacker is like, I hope Darnell's not coming for me, but the other ones aren't going to be fun either.
1: I'm watching that and I'm like, more of that. Do that at all different points in
0: the
1: field.
0: Whole world's
1: yes.
0: Coming. Yeah.
1: There's nothing they can do about that. And if you can execute it properly timing-wise and Rodgers gets that ball in a nice leading spot for Warren to get momentum into the catch, it's going to be a big gainer for them more times than not.
0: So this is a small item, but I'm not sure if everyone knows, but after Roman Wilson, the ball goes off his hands, it gets picked off. He played two more snaps. He only played two snaps in the second half. He basically went to the doghouse.
1: Jeremy Bernard came out more.
0: And Bernard came out more. Now, it's a third receiver, and I'm not saying Wilson should be benched, but in terms of blocking and physicality, it's clear that the rookie brings more to the table than Wilson. And I don't think that that was a benching forever. I think he was just in the doghouse, and he'll be out, and he'll play plenty tonight. But he's kind of the one skill guy that isn't huge and physical for his position.
1: When we come back, we're going to get into a gutsy decision made by the Steelers coaching staff that could not have paid off any better last week against the Bengals. It's Tom Offerman. It's Matt Williamson counting you down to kickoff here on DVE. And it's brought to you by your neighborhood Ford store. The F-150 is the official truck of the Pittsburgh Steelers.
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1: Steelers and Browns set to kick off at 8:15 in just about 40 minutes or so from now. We hand things off to Mike Rizzuta, Jerry Dulac, and Bob Labriola, and they keep on counting down to kickoff. 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The F-150 is the official truck of the Pittsburgh Steelers. It's Tom Offerman and Matt Williamson. Matt, it took a lot of guts for the Steelers coaching staff to do what they did with that right side of the offensive line last week. Okay. Tons of guts.
0: Yeah.
1: You don't do that. Maybe one change, but changing both guys on the same side
0: it was unusual.
1: It's very unheard of, but it could not have paid off in a better way. I actually saw Brock Hoffman was Pro Football Focus's right guard of the week.
0: He played phenomenal.
1: Highest scored right guard of anybody, according to PFF. And you always take PFF.
0: Yeah, still.
1: But better when it's positive bad. For a Steeler, right. It's always right. So they definitely nailed the Hoffman.
0: Oh, yeah,
1: grade.
0: They're on top of it.
1: But as great as Hoffman was, and he's nasty, and he brings a veteran presence, we're going to focus on Maxi Honachor right now because...
0: Oh,
1: everything that you tried to tell us about and all the stuff that you were seeing in practice and the film cutups that you were watching after they drafted him, we all saw it on display on the field on Sunday against the Bengals.
0: He's pretty rare.
1: He gets in front of the edge rusher before the edge rusher even knows where he's at.
0: It's pretty ridiculous. I'm going to say some things that are lofty, and I hate when people... Oh, who's he remind you of? Well, he's kind of a mix of Lawrence Taylor and Reggie White, or, you know.
1: There's a Jonathan Ogden in there somewhere.
0: Yeah, I mean, Jim Brown, you know, I mean, like, and some of the people compares and stuff is nuts. However, I'm going to do it anyway. There are a handful, maybe 10 offensive tackles that I've watched in my life that are just different than everybody else. Trent Williams is that way. One of my jobs when I was with the Browns was I had to watch and evaluate every player in the NFC West. And so every snap I watched of every player there and consistently graded all of them. And back then, Walter Jones and Orlando Pace were the left tackles for the Seahawks and Rams. And they were special. And they're all-time greats. And this isn't an exaggeration. Often in the second half, the opposing defensive end just stopped rushing them. He would just kind of drop into space or play run only because it was that useless. And now they're way better in terms of where their careers went. But Max moves like those guys. I mean, he is that powerful. He can bend like them. I mean, you look at his knee bend and how low he can get his butt for such a big guy. And even how many, like, this is a, you know, a weird thing too. Like, he gets all of his cleats in the ground because his ankles are so flexible. You know, like, he's not on
1: his toes. He can fully sit in that chair.
0: He can sit in that chair. And more impressive than any of it is his feet are typewriters. You know,
1: soccer player, right?
0: And they never come close together. And
1: grew up using his feet in the sport he played.
0: Unbelievable. And he's just super gifted. He's ridiculously powerful. He can keep his hands in real tight. He doesn't need to put them out like wings of an airplane. And I was second guessing how they did the whole right side thing. But when I found out the logic, I'm like, this might be brilliant because they've played so much together. And Hoffman's done most of his work in the NFL as a center. He's a really smart dude.
1: There's like having a second center on their line now.
0: Exactly. So I think that he's good for Frazier, but he's also great for Max just in terms of, hey, keep an eye out for this. Hey, do this, you know, and we've played together a lot. I think this was the plan a month ago. We're going to bring them in together.
1: And perhaps that shows you that Hoffman would have started the season as right guard, but because of the Honichor injury, they wanted to keep that package deal together. They didn't want Hoffman start to develop some patterns with Cook and start to develop some habits with Cook. And then, hey, remember the stuff you were doing with Max,
0: throw him in.
1: Hoffman a little bit hard done on by perhaps not getting to start right away because of Honichor having to come along slower than they thought because of the injury. But either way, I think those two are tied together now moving forward. Mm-hmm. And that, as great as they were, and I want to get to Ihonatura again for his technique and how great that looked, but they were running on the left side of that offensive line a lot.
0: Oh, big time.
1: People think
0: Max has all these bad habits because he hasn't played a lot. No, he doesn't.
1: No, he has no bad habits. No. It's crazy. And
0: Valtanu has some weird habits that he's just always going to play.
1: Everybody was so entranced by, wow, the right side is fixed, and that's the reason why the Steelers are having so much success on the ground. It's part of it, but Fatanu and McCormick were the ones that were kicking more of the butt as far as the ground game was concerned.
0: I agree.
1: They were running behind those two a lot.
0: But they're also, I'm not disagreeing with you, you're 100% right. But there was a lot of help from tight ends, receivers, as we talked about. And there's also blocks on the backside where Max can get to them and Cook can't. You know, like, some of the stuff, he's so quick off the snap where he'll just reach a defensive end or he'll go to the inside and, you know, dig out a linebacker that no one else has any business getting to that you don't have to worry about on the front side anymore. You know what I mean? Like, it's, I couldn't be more excited about the line. And maybe, I'm sure they'll take some steps back. I mean, I'm sure it's not just going to get every game, they're going to get better and better and better and better. But we'll get to predictions. A big thing to me is offensive lines travel. And I think if you take a line like this and it plays anything like it did last week, you shouldn't, it just raises the floor, not only the offense, but the entire organization.
1: Yeah, no question about it.
0: By the way, the next quarterback's going to like playing behind us.
1: Yes, this is part of the nest that you're building right now.
0: Yeah.
1: And, you know, one thing that we said in the preseason, because everybody knows who you are, Matt Ihonichor, but I was also on the kind of bandwagon with you that start him right away. Just start him week one. Why not? Who cares about the injury? He seems fine. He seems healthy. He played in the last preseason game. Just play him. And one thing that we would come back to is guys that are so freakishly skilled like that, all of their deficiencies, technicality wise, like Cook puts his foot there more consistently or his hands are in the right place more
0: Cook
1: consistently.
0: Has to be perfect.
1: All of that Max stuff. Doesn't. If Max makes an error, his athleticism, his power, his skill makes up for that, and he still might win his block anyway. But Matt, he doesn't really make those technical errors either.
0: Like,
1: the hands are always in a perfect place. Mm-hmm. His feet are perfect, and then he has the skill on top of that. It's a perfect storm right now.
0: So the small little complaints or areas he can get improved on that are absolutely coming. He's a nasty player. He puts people in the ground. But in the run game, not as much. He could go a tenth of a second longer to the echo of the whistle. I think that's coming.
1: You know who goes,
0: his buddies, Hoffman and McCormick do.
1: I was just going to say that. The guy who goes way past the echo of the whistle is the guy who they've attached him to is Brock Hoffman.
0: I think that's
1: maybe
0: also
1: a little part
0: why
1: of
0: they're
1: that.
0: Partners in crime, too. Teach him how to just put people on
1: finish
0: their back.
1: People.
0: Yes. And the other thing that's totally understandable is twists and stunts and blitzes and stuff like that. He just hasn't seen a lot of recognition stuff. But Hoffman helps him, but that, you can't help him in the middle of a play. To your point, there's a snap against Boye Mafe where Mafe wins. Max puts his hands up great, and Mafe's a good player. He swats his hands down, and gets to Max's edge. And I'm like, he's going to get beat here. You know, Mafe beat him. And if it was Cook or most tackles, it's a sack or at least a quarterback hit. Max was able to do enough with his quick feet to just kind of lean, and it's totally unorthodox, not how they taught him, just to push him past the arc a little bit, just because he's a rare specimen. So when he was wrong with his hands, he was still got the job done.
1: Yeah, it's incredible. And it's funny how you said that he needs a little bit more nastiness in his rush game, because the very first rep I think of his start was in that diamond formation, and I believe it was against Miles Murphy. I'm not 100% sure.
0: Okay.
1: But he comes off the snap, literally in the chair, in position to where Murphy's going to start rushing. Like I said, before Murphy even realized where he was going to be.
0: Yeah.
1: Almost catches him, but pops him. So he shows you the power. You got the speed and the power right away. Then he buries him into the ground and sits on top of him, and that's the end of the rep. And you're not going to do anything as far as
0: Rodgers
1: is concerned.
0: A lot of his pass blocking, he puts people on the ground.
1: So I'm encouraged that that's going to come out of his run game,
0: too. I assume. You know, like when I watched him in the Senior Bowl, he was nasty as could be. I just think it's, you know, it's his first start.
1: Now, the Hoffman thing, getting to him now, you're so right about the mental side of it. He's an extra center on the offensive line, and they were having communication issues in New England, no question about it.
0: Oh, a lot.
1: And they did not handle blitz well.
0: Bad, right, yeah.
1: Let's bring another brain into the room. Mm-hmm. Let's bring another.
0: They didn't lose as many one-on-one battles. Anderson did, but in that Patriot game, they didn't lose as many one-on-one battles as
1: it was
0: our
1: just
0: listeners think.
1: Poorly designed. They weren't handling the blitz like
0: six
1: they should.
0: Six-man protection and a fifth guy is being unblocked.
1: Right.
0: Should never happen. You know, what's going on here?
1: Now that you have someone like Hoffman in that line, can be an extra set of eyes, and I'm not saying that he's going to call a lot of the checks on that offensive line,
0: because
1: that's going to be Frazier, but he's definitely somebody that, you know, they come to the sidelines and they look at the iPad together in the group. His voice is going to carry some extra weight.
0: Yeah,
1: no offense to Spencer Anderson. I'm sure he had contributions in that aspect as
0: well,
1: but Hoffman's done it a lot more, and I think Siamalu had a lot of value on that line last year, Matt,
0: I think
1: being
0: he had a lot
1: veteran
0: of value
1: presence.
0: And now Hoffman, in the room.
1: And now Hoffman does that too. Now, the good news is a guy like Frazier is starting to get there on his own.
0: Oh,
1: like,
0: yeah,
1: where
0: yeah.
1: he'll be your veteran. But still, for the time being, I think it's nice to, as an inexperienced offensive line, as the Steelers are, having an experienced guy like Hoffman out there.
0: And we also touched on it. McCormick and Hoffman aren't as talented as the other three. I mean, the other three are first-round picks type guys. You know what I mean? Like,
1: there's all pros in their future.
0: Yeah, absolutely. But the two guards are both a-holes. They just are. I mean, they are nasty. They're semi-dirty by today's NFL standards.
1: But you like that.
0: To the echo of the whistle. And if there's any position that I want a nasty dude that might not, and not that they're bad athletes. They're both pretty good athletes, better than people think. But their ruggedness and, you know, ability to bend the rules and get under your skin, it has a lot of value.
1: This team can beat people up. It just can on the offensive side of the ball.
0: You're right. That's the identity.
1: They beat people up. They take you into the alley, and boy, is that Pittsburgh Steelers
0: there.
1: So that's going to be easy for the Yinzers to endear themselves to. Part of that, too, is the guy who's running the ball behind this offensive line, Jalen Warren. He became the focus of this offense last week against Cincinnati, and it paid dividends. But it's the same spot we're in with him, right? Great performance as a feature back. He should be the bell cow back. 20,
0: easy
1: 25 carries a game.
0: Yeah, yeah.
1: Then he gets hurt. Then you got 2 weeks without Jalen Warren. Then you kind of do the
0: multiple
1: split carry thing.
0: Multiple staffs in front offices have not thought he could be a bell cow.
1: Exactly.
0: It's easy for us to say, well, just extrapolate it over, you know.
1: And we've seen it too many times come back bad if he does get his role expanded week after week after week. So I want to go down that path again. I'm not going to lie.
0: There's a small fumble history that I know.
1: Short arms.
0: A little bit. Yeah, yeah, yeah.
1: I want to go down that path, though, as a bell cow. I do. I want him to be a 20-carry kind of back moving forward for the Steelers. If injury happens, I'll steal a line from our old head coach. Can't live in our fears. But if it does happen, Dowdle will be back eventually.
0: And he running backs get hurt. It's not a matter of if, it's when.
1: I'm not sour on Dowdle either. He can step in and take 20 carries in a game if he has to. So
0: I'd like to see 2-to-1 touches Warren to Dowdle.
1: Instead of the 1-to-1 that we kind of thought was going to be the case
0: beginning
1: of the season. I'd be totally fine with that, even if it's like 2-to-0.5 as far as Warren to Dowdle. The point being, it's got to be more Warren when he's healthy.
0: I think he's earned that even just from that game. Even if he doesn't play well tonight, his body of work in the NFL is really strong. And frankly, I called for it when Najee was his running mate. Like, I think he's been the best running back in the room every year he's been here.
1: Yeah, I think we had those moments too, as far as the Najee Harris years. We just saw that there was more juice with the Steelers offense. Yeah. There just seemed to be more pop with the Steelers offense. I like this stat because it really shows who he is as far as a modern running back is concerned. His 4.7 yards per carry is third among running backs with at least 25 carries.
0: That doesn't include an 89-yarder that came back.
1: That guy came back.
0: He would have been first, I'm sure.
1: He ran a route on 70.3% of his dropbacks last week. He's doing it on the ground, and he's contributing in the passing game as well.
0: Yeah, and he's great in protection.
1: I was just going to say, the 30% of the times he's out there and there's a dropback and he's not going out on a route, he's popping a linebacker in the chin.
0: Yeah.
1: There's no weakness with him other than the durability. That's his only thing that kind of holds him back from arguably superstardom.
0: Every year he's been in the league, the Matt stat stuff that I do in terms of passing game, yards after catch. I mean, it's McCaffrey.
1: And you're like, hey, it's Jahmyr Gibbs, and there's Bijan, and Jaylen Warren is third in front of McCaffrey.
0: Always the case. Everything in the passing game. That doesn't even include protection, where I think he's one of the best guys in the league. And eventually, this goes back to our guy Max, and we said the same thing with Darnell. Maybe I don't have to keep a back or a tight end in quite as often when I really trust my tackles, when they become Alton Slater. You know what I mean? You get one more eligible out there.
1: And Warren's great in passing game, too.
0: Yeah,
1: as far as running routes and taking dump-offs out of the backfield. In fact,
0: Washington and Warren are two of the absolute best at their position pass blocking. But what if I don't need them to do it as much? You know,
1: because they're also two of their best at their position at breaking tackles and some of the tougher players to bring down. And
0: absolutely,
1: that's another aspect to Warren's game that he brings to the table. We talk about how this team, the identity for the offense, can be beating other teams up. That comes with how you got to tackle these guys. Like, it's not fun to tackle Metcalf. It's not fun to tackle Pittman, Freiermuth, Darnell especially.
0: And I think Bernard is some of that too.
1: Yeah, I think so too. Yeah. He's feisty. He's not fun.
0: Dowdle's not an easy tackle either.
1: But Warren is that typical dense running back that's got a ton of speed.
0: Low center
1: gravity.
0: He
1: engages the contact with you.
0: He never gently goes out of bounds.
1: Never. You know? I would like him actually to do that a little bit.
0: Probably. Be a terrible idea,
1: but he invites the contact. If you meet him in the hole, get ready, buckle the chin strap a little extra hard. He's not going to kind of shrink away from you, try to juke away from you. It's going to be a physical meeting. So
0: yeah, and he does not go down easy.
1: It's a punishing football team at every aspect when you play them.
0: It is, and I think that identity, to your point, which is a great one, is really starting to emerge.
1: And I love the screen game when it comes to Jaylen Warren. Mm-hmm. I thought that was something that started to work at the end of the Patriots game when they were in garbage time, and I think McCarthy even said at the podium that's really the only thing that we had going. And that led to him, I'm not looking to dink and dunk, and that's not my kind of offense, but that was one thing, is that we were getting the ball out to the running backs and they were doing a lot of damage against that Patriot defense. Well, funny that he said that, because his very first play was a dink and dunk to Jaylen Warren out of the backfield, and he took it for an explosive play. That's always where his strength has been, aside from pass protection, is in the passing game, I think. And his running game has just come along throughout his career. But getting him out in space, not just with the peripheral blockers that we've been talking about, getting the linemen out in space, I think, is a big, big deal.
0: Weaponize those guys. They can all run. Yeah.
1: Name a lineman there that doesn't have athletic ability.
0: I know.
1: Like, there's no just like kind of like plug out there that's like, oh, I'm not the best at pulling, or I'm just a straightforward blocker. Even Hoffman, who I would, no offense to him, kind of label as the lowest on that totem pole, is still very capable athletically and in open field.
0: He is. If Hoffman has a problem, it's dealing with pure power. I mean, he's more of a space player and tough guy than he is just a brute force type of old school, thick, wide-bodied, fat guard, you know?
1: And Ihonachor has the athleticism to lead the convoy, to have the speed to be in front of a running back while they lead him down the field.
0: And change of direction in space.
1: Definitely.
0: Say what you want about Broderick Jones. I know he's gone. But it was 2 years ago, it was the end of the Matt Canada era. They really started to weaponize him as a puller, as an athlete in space. And he was really good at that. Yeah, he wasn't great in protection. He had his issues elsewhere. But these big, massive athlete first-round tackle types are no fun to deal with in space.
1: It's time now for tonight's keys to the game. Whoa, there they are.
0: Uh-huh.
1: And they're brought to you by Legacy Kia, the all-new Legacy Kia of West Mifflin, your way the right way. All right, my first key, Matt, I want to get very physical with Denzel Ward with DK Metcalf. I want him really run blocking the hell out of him.
0: I bet he's 50 pounds heavier than Ward.
1: Make him work super hard on early downs And that'll help you in the route running game because you're going
0: to
1: tire him.
0: Okay. That's something to definitely pay attention to.
1: And I mean, also,
0: Ward's not very big.
1: I want to Uno reverse kind of how other corners have been treating DK. They've been getting physical with him, and I think it's been taking him out of his game a little bit. Give that back to them. Give him a taste of their own medicine. Make Warren have to, you know, go for a little bit of a ride and have that frustration of like, dude, the play's on the other side of the field. Like, what are you doing? Stop blocking me. Nope. I'm taking you all the way down to the whistle.
0: Yeah.
1: He doesn't want to do that. So make
0: and
1: him
0: even when
1: to
0: Pittman's
1: engage.
0: On him, he could do it as well.
1: Keep Pittman know, just, can do it too.
0: Push the guy around a little bit.
1: Remember when Darius Slay was playing for the Eagles and Darnell got that penalty because he took him to the back of the end zone in Philadelphia?
0: Yeah.
1: Basically, Mike Ordem like dumped him over the stands. Do that with Denzel Ward a couple of times.
0: That's a great angle.
1: Get
0: I love
1: physical
0: it.
1: With him.
0: Right. You see that like with great shooters in basketball. Like, I'm just going to put an elbow in you, even though, you know, just let you know I'm here all the time.
1: My second key, make that pocket muddy as hell for Deshaun Watson. I mean, I want him stepping into sacks, no escape routes, tipped passes, fluttering balls out that he doesn't want to, like that get picked off. Yes. Yeah. And you don't have to worry about, oh my God, I just got to him. Where's the ball? He just got out of his hands so fast. That's not his bag. He's going to hold on to it. Win your matchups as far as Patrick Graham presents them to you and get after Watson.
0: Yeah, I think Cam Hayward's going to cause major problems in that regard. Getting his big hands up, driving guards into him, you know, really muddying things up.
1: My final key, get physical with those inside linebackers, as I said earlier.
0: Yeah,
1: make them have to deal with Freiermuth and Washington a lot. Even if it's a play that's not designed to go to them and they have to tackle them, make them have to engage in a block. Make them have to take them on in a route that's extra physical. They're good at it. Like, I'm not trying to say like they have a huge weakness, Schwesinger, but at least have them engage in that.
0: I like it too. And again, all this physicality stuff, I think, is extra important on a short week. You know, like I think it's easier, not that anyone ever quits, but it's easier to be like, oh man, I can even see a playoff or
1: long weekend coming up.
0: Yeah.
1: Wife and I had plans.
0: Right. I'm not taking on this block quite as vigorously.
1: I'm done
0: as
1: taking rides from Darnell Washington tonight.
0: Yeah, and we're down 10. And
1: you got any keys for me? You got to have at least one key.
0: We haven't talked much about the quarterback.
1: I mean, our quarterback,
0: Aaron. I wouldn't say avoid the middle of the field. I loved how they attacked the middle of the field.
1: Delpit's dangerous, though.
0: Delpit in those lines, it's going to be more of a test. I'm just curious what middle of the field passing success will look like.
1: We can get more into Aaron Rodgers when we come back in our next segment. We got to hit our fantasy football report too, and it's prediction time. We're getting close to being done as far as our duty is concerned. Just about 2 hours and 15-ish minutes to go until the Steelers and the Browns kick off week 4 of the NFL with Thursday Night Football. He's Matt Williamson. I'm Tom Offerman. 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The F-150 is the official truck of the Pittsburgh Steelers.
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1: Tom Offerman and Matt Williamson on Countdown to Kickoff, brought to you by your neighborhood Ford store. The F-150 is the official truck of the Pittsburgh Steelers. About 14 more minutes for us. Mike Prezuta, Bob Labriola, and Jerry Dulac will then take over Countdown to Kickoff. It's time now for our fantasy football report that's brought to you by People's Natural Gas, proud partner of the Pittsburgh Steelers. Always love Thursday night games because if you got guys that are playing, man, that could set the tone for the week big time.
0: Yeah.
1: You could really get out to that early lead, kind of coast through your Sunday. Just make sure, you know, 10-point performance there, 12-point performance there to bring me home. That's all I need. But that's that double-edged sword because if you got like three guys that put up some goose eggs, there's a long Sunday in front of you. Not a conducive fantasy football game tonight between these two teams.
0: I don't think so. I expect it to be sort of sluggish in terms of scoring. I think both defenses are at play. There could be sacks. There could be big plays on defense. I don't know that either team gets to 30 points. But the guy is the one we were just talking about. It's Jaylen Warren. I mean, Jaylen Warren now is extremely fantasy relevant. I mean, we've been doing this segment for years, and always the Steelers are like, maybe I'd start this guy, maybe I wouldn't. Get Warren in your lineup with Dowdle out like crazy.
1: And even if Dowdle comes back, we expect him to, but not tonight, I think he's still a safer start than we thought at the beginning of the season, Jaylen Warren.
0: I agree.
1: At the beginning of the year, we were always like, they're going to split carries. It could be a Dowdle week. It could be a Warren week. Those are really good players, but that's fantasy poison. If they were on their own team, then yeah, they'd be higher up.
0: Yeah.
1: But now I think moving forward, Warren's a guy that you should start. His pass catching ability.
0: I hope you traded for him last week.
1: I mean, his total yards last week, he was getting close to 180 as far as, you know, that's 18 points right there for you. And he had a couple catches too. That's a 20-point performance without him even getting into the end zone. That's premier fantasy football production.
0: Yeah, it's like borderline running back one stuff.
1: Yes.
0: I mean, that he's capable.
1: Especially without the touchdown to boot.
0: Right.
1: I think Jaylen Warren's an obvious
0: start. I mean, I'm
1: sure
0: he won't replicate last week's stats week after week.
1: I would not start DK this week. I just don't think that he's going to have a great matchup with Denzel Ward. And I also wonder, and this can kind of segue us into the Aaron Rodgers conversation, the thing we said about running backs, is that going to become the thing with wide receivers? Like, there's a lot of mouths that Rodgers is feeding all of a sudden, and 9 different players caught passes last week.
0: I know. And I think they become a little too, at least early in the season, were a little too DK reliant. And I think they're starting to drift away from that and spread the ball around.
1: They kind of forced their hand on that.
0: And say that's not a glaring compliment to Metcalf.
1: Maybe they'd still like to be going to DK like they were.
0: I do think it's interesting, though. He's faced a really good corner every week. I mean, I assume it's going to lighten up on him after this a little. I think it's Sauce.
1: It's Sauce Gardner.
0: Yeah, maybe not.
1: Tampa. I don't think Tampa's got us. We took their old corner in Jamal Dean.
0: Fannin is probably in your starting lineup.
1: Decent option as far as tight end.
0: As tight ends
1: I'd get a little worried as far as Pat goes, just from the week-to-week thing now with Darnell. Like maybe it's a Darnell week all of a sudden, and you can't go with Pat Freiermuth.
0: If you're doing DFS and you're just buying cheap dudes, I would be really interested in Darnell and Casey Concepcion. I would, if I were them, I would try to do my best, even though it's not what Watson does, to get quick hitters out of his hands. And to me, that's Concepcion. I don't know what his like over-under catch thing is, but I could see him hitting the over.
1: That's the Fantasy Football Report brought to you by People's Natural Gas, proud partner of the Pittsburgh Steelers. Aaron Rodgers, great performance last week against the Bengals. Vintage kind of stuff throughout the game. But life was made a lot easier on him by a running game, an offensive line.
0: Right.
1: And more importantly, I think, than all else, an incredible scheme and an incredible game plan as far as the offense was concerned. I think McCarthy might have been the best Steeler on the field last Sunday. His plan was flawless, and he was calling all the right plays. He was in Al Golden's face all game long. Yeah. He had no answers for Mike McCarthy in the offense. And Matt, every single touchdown that Rodgers threw, I put more on the scheme and the coach and kind of the development of the play than some individual doing something great.
0: Yeah.
1: Roman Wilson
0: around so well. Yeah.
1: Was made
0: Skoronic.
1: Open.
0: Right.
1: Skoronic was the shining example, was made open. And credit to Pittman on the DK touchdown too, because he ran his guy right into Pittman's guy. They collided into the end zone, wide open touchdown.
0: Yeah.
1: I'm not trying to disparage the staff beforehand, especially the offensive coordinator aspect of that staff, but you just didn't see that enough.
0: No.
1: You didn't see guys getting schemed open like that.
0: No, and it didn't flow that way. And, you know, even like the Wilson play right at the beginning, that was out of bunch. Wilson is not a man beater, so run him out of bunch where it's harder to play man on the guy. You know, just small things like that that you didn't see a ton of. They're still not using a lot of play action or a lot of motion. I'd like to see more of those aspects of it.
1: You did see more of it at home against the Bengals. I wonder if that was a road thing in New England.
0: I don't know. Maybe it's a communication thing. Someone asked me earlier in the week, and it might have been Mark, saying, do you think the first 2 weeks were McCarthy's version of the preseason, trying to learn what he's really working with, and now he's starting to understand his players, and his players are starting to understand him, and this thing could be hitting its stride? And I think it's an interesting aspect of it.
1: Right.
0: You know,
1: so many people want things instantly right now, especially in this league.
0: 22 new play callers
1: right?
0: in the league. A lot of guys are still trying to figure things out.
1: And not many are going to have that instant gratification, even to the aspect of McCarthy, where it only took 3 weeks for him to kind of get things going. It might take guys into October.
0: Mm-hmm.
1: Look especially at Mike McDaniel in L.A., for God's sake.
0: It's a mess.
1: I know he's a good offensive coordinator. He's a good offensive mind.
0: Yeah.
1: They can't do anything right for the Chargers.
0: It's horrendous.
1: It takes time for this to develop, and you're starting to see them finally start to turn that corner. And I was a huge fan of Rodgers distributing that ball out to everybody.
0: Mm-hmm.
1: I think that, as we put it, DK didn't really give you any reasons for him to be target heavy anymore after the first two games.
0: It doesn't need to go through him anymore.
1: But I just think that he's not that guy anyway. He's not that nailed on number one receiver. Don't treat him that way.
0: Julio Jones.
1: Take what the defense has kind of given you. And that's what Rodgers has said. I'm going to throw it to the open guy. Mm-hmm. I don't care who he is, where he is on the depth chart. The ball's coming to you if you're on the field and you're open. And I think that's when Rodgers has always been at his best in his career. He's had guys like Adams, but when he can just get out there and eight different guys catch the ball, seven different guys catch the ball, that's when he's at his best.
0: Because he can really use his mind and scheme and McCarthy and all those things. So I agree with you that Rodgers played a very, very good game and was in rhythm and held the ball and attacked the middle of the field and did things that I was concerned if we'd see or not at his age. Two things, though. The older dudes will tell you, it's not always game day that are my problems. It's the day after, or the day after that. A short week for a guy his age on the road against a good defense might feel a little creaky. You know what I mean? Not like he's going to be out there in his, you know, walker, but he could feel a little creaky on that situation physically.
1: Make life easier on him then again.
0: Yeah. And
1: have the strong running game. Scheme things open.
0: And the other thing is, I think we'd be talking about it more if the Steelers would have happened to lose that game. But there was probably four or five throws that he missed. You know, I mean, he played really well, but there's probably 100 yards more of passing game that throws he should make in that game against Cincinnati that were just flat-out misses.
1: Let's get to some of the key matchups before we get out of here and hand things off to Mike Pursuta, Bob Labriola, and Jerry Dulac for more Counting Down to Kickoff. I love the matchup of Mike McCarthy versus this rookie defensive coordinator, Mike Rutenberg. I think McCarthy did a great job against Al Golden last week. And Golden's been around the block a couple of times his second year at the NFL.
0: Yeah.
1: This guy's a rookie. I think McCarthy's going to test him a lot. I'm interested to see how he responds.
0: I'm curious, too, what the correlation of being on staff with Rodgers. Do they throw something at Rodgers we haven't seen? Who knows? But, you know, McCarthy's familiarity with all that should work to the Steelers' advantage.
1: Denzel Ward versus...
0: It's not a real complex defense.
1: No, it's not. No. Denzel Ward versus DK Metcalf. Massive matchup.
0: Massive matchup.
1: I expect Denzel Ward to follow DK Metcalf in this game. I don't see why they wouldn't. And it's tough sledding at the beginning of the season for DK, but at some point break out and have a big performance against one of these top-tier corners.
0: Or even just a couple big plays.
1: Big play performance.
0: You know, hit him on a slant, shrug off the smaller corner, and take it 25 yards before somebody drags you.
1: And again, not to just repeat myself, but get physical with him.
0: Yeah.
1: You're huge. Run block. Put him in the dirt. Make him have to play that aspect of the game.
0: I'd like to see him gonna be more hurt physical him in route coverage. Routes, too.
1: Sure.
0: You know? The blocking stuff was good.
1: It's clearly your advantage as a receiver. Yeah. So start leaning on it a little bit more. Rodgers versus Schwesinger.
0: Yeah.
1: That's the battle of the minds right there.
0: Mm-hmm. And one's been around the block a lot longer than the other.
1: It's an awesome kind of like juxtaposition of youth versus experience there. And Schwesinger is developing into, as we said throughout the show, a great green dot guy in the middle of the defense.
0: Yeah.
1: So I'm excited to see how he lines up his guys versus Rodgers lining up his and that chess match between those two.
0: All the... Rodgers play calls and changes and move Warren from one side to the other or put somebody in motion late in the play clock.
1: Kind of that in the same mind, those inside backers versus Jaylen Warren, I think is a huge matchup coverage wise out of the backfield and cleaning him up in the run game too.
0: Agreed. And they're a good pair. We talked about that earlier. I'm impressed with Schwesinger and Williams.
1: Zach Frazier had a huge matchup last week against Dexter Lawrence. It ain't Dexter Lawrence this week, but Mason Graham's been pretty good to start the season.
0: And he couldn't sacks be any more different than Lawrence in terms of how he's built and how he wins and all those things.
1: I have so much confidence off of what Zach Frazier was able to do in that game last week.
0: Yeah.
1: I was saying to him, hey, prove that you're that guy. He did that to
0: he
1: me.
0: He did.
1: So I think he'll handle Mason Graham just okay this
0: week. I'm sure he will too. Graham will probably line up more as a three technique on the outside shoulder of guards. And that quickness and the way he wins might give them problems. But overall, I think he's a good player, not a great player.
1: Do you think Dean will take on Boston most of the time?
0: I bet they just left right it. I don't think they'll move the corners around that
1: much. That could be a bad matchup for Samuel then. When Boston's on him.
0: Perhaps. Side. I mean, he is a big, physical, typical X receiver.
1: What's your prediction, Matt? Who wins?
0: I get the Steelers 24-16.
1: I think they're going to end the drought as well. They're going to get their first win on Thursday night in Cleveland. I'm going to go Steelers 23, Browns 10.
0: Yeah, I think the Browns are a bit of a fugazi.
1: That's going to do it for Matt Williamson and myself. Bob Labriola, Jerry Dulac, and Mike Prezuta are up next. This has been Countdown to Kickoff. Thank you for listening to our portion of it. 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The F-150 is the official truck of the Pittsburgh Steelers.
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0: a not-so-veiled jab back when Juju Smith-Schuster first made what has become an unforgettable observation in 2021. And again, when Mike Tomlin woke up the echoes a couple of Sundays ago. The Browns is the Browns. They is at that. Cleveland may be 2-1 in advance of hosting the Steelers tonight at the Factory of Sadness, but the Browns aren't unrecognizable, and that too should be interpreted as much analytical as insulting. The Schwartz may not be with Cleveland any longer, or Miles Garrett for that matter, but while no one is likely to get hit over the head with his own helmet, those dogs can still hunt. As it turns out, Jim Schwartz didn't have a patent on blitz packages, and the corner tandem is still accomplished enough to allow the new DC, Mike Rutenberg, to release the hounds as he pleases. The defense is physical, no news there. The Browns play sideline to sideline, downhill, and with a disposition that's nasty, a long-standing Cleveland habit. Deshaun Watson may be a repeat offender amid the parade of 42 starting quarterbacks since the Browns' franchise resurrection in 1999, but his wheels and arm strength have already rubbed Tampa Bay and Carolina the wrong way. And the environment will be predictably hostile, but Steeler fans figure to show up and be heard from anyway. If you're sitting among those cheering for the visitors, the beers are on Pat Freiermuth's mom. Are you ready for some football? The Browns is the Browns, all right, but if the Steelers is the Steelers, specifically the Steelers who finally found an offense and solved Cincinnati in a shootout last Sunday, a four-game losing streak in the stadium Ben Roethlisberger used to unofficially own might finally be something the Steelers are capable of putting behind them. It would be a mistake by the lake to expect a layup, but that's unlikely given the Steelers' intimate knowledge of what they're up against. They're well aware by now the Browns is the Browns. At least they ought to be. Please don't feed the dogs. That was tonight's opening kickoff brought to you by First National Bank. Can your bank do that? I'm Mike Pursuta. 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
3: 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The third member of our pregame team, Jerry Dulac of the Pittsburgh Post-Gazette, is on site at Huntington Bank Field in Cleveland. We're getting ready for Thursday night football, the Steelers visiting the Cleveland Browns. Tonight's opening drive is brought to you by your neighborhood Ford store. The F-150 is the official truck of the Pittsburgh Steelers. Jerry, the Steelers went with Asante Samuel Jr. at quarterback initially in place of Joey Porter Jr. until they finished last Sunday's game against the Bengals with Dalen Everett replacing Samuel. Now that Porter is in Dallas and the Steelers know he isn't coming back, what's the plan moving forward at corner?
4: Well, Mike, the downside of it all is at the start of the season, the depth at the cornerback position was as good and as deep as I have seen in a number of years. They brought in Jamel Dean. They drafted Dalen Everett to go with Joey Porter. Already had Jalen Ramsey, who, of course, we know can swing around Brandon Echols as a slot guy. And so that position was as good and as deep, really, as any on the team. But that's all changed now. But I think what was key about last week, Dalen Everett didn't come into the game because of the uncertainty with Joey Porter. But it was fortuitous that he did get into the game now in retrospect, play 26 snaps, and going against arguably, if not the best wide receiver tandem in the National Football League. And he acquitted himself well. The Steelers, from OTAs to minicamp to training camp, thought Dalen Everett was the best-looking rookie they had, and he showed it on Sunday. And so they're going to proceed with the two guys they have and see how it all unfolds.
5: Yeah, I don't think that anyone should overreact to Asante Samuel Jr. based on what happened in one game, and that game coming against the Bengals wide receivers. I mean, Jamar Chase and T. Higgins, apologies to Jerry Dulac, they are the best tandem in football.
3: Not arguably.
5: I'm not listening to any argument. I mean, those guys make a lot of cornerbacks look bad, even ones who are now in Dallas. Samuel's played well for the Steelers at times, you know, starting back in training camp. And he will again. He's a legit starting corner in the NFL, and Dalen Everett is an up-and-comer. So they may not have the depth that they did, but they're also, the cupboard is not bare.
3: Yeah, I think Everett's got the physical skill set you want at the position, but I don't think he's ready. And I'm not sure how well he played last week. He was partially culpable on the Mike Gesicki uncovered touchdown, and he gave a huge cushion to Chase on that last Bengals drive on a out that was way too easy and got him into field goal range. Like him as a prospect, but I like Asante Samuel as a player. The good news is at least defensive coordinator Patrick Graham no longer has to make two game plans, one in case Joey Porter decides to play and one in case he doesn't. Labs, the offense finally showed up in that Cincinnati game. Was that a one-off or did the new offensive line instantly coalesce? What's the expectation tonight and beyond?
5: Well, I look at this in a similar way to I was looking at the Asante Samuel thing. I think it's a mistake to put too much importance into one game against a defense like Cincinnati's. I mean, I know the Bengals had brought some nice defensive stats through two games into Acrisure Stadium last Sunday, but I just don't think that that's the top flight unit. I just don't. It's the same thing with the Bengals defense in terms of you don't want to overreact to one performance because, you know, their stats after two games aside, I mean, that unit is just not very good, I don't think.
4: I thought last week, obviously, yeah, they made the change on the right side of the offensive line, and be very simplistic to say that was the difference in them rushing for 130-some yards, especially because Jaylen Warren got his big runs off the left side of the offensive line. But I think what we saw was the running game be productive, and that made Aaron Rodgers better. You know, go back to week one, fellas. Aaron Rodgers threw the ball very well. That could have been a monster statistical game if not for some drops and some penalties, interference penalties that weren't called. But I thought the advent of the running game was the big key, and especially Jaylen Warren, and we're going to talk about him a little bit later. But I think that seeing that lends a little bit more expectation that, okay, if Jaylen Warren can be that bell cow, which he probably should be, and they can run the football, then maybe this offense has a chance to be as fluid as we saw last week.
3: You know, the offensive line was perceived to be a strength going into the season, at least it was by me. They've been investing heavily in it for some time now, and everybody knew Max Ihonatiore was going to be starting at right tackle sooner rather than later. He probably would have started from game one if he hadn't gotten hurt in training camp, but this is going to be a different kind of test in Cleveland than it was against Cincinnati because they're on the road. I want to see how they hold up in a hostile environment. I want to see what the crowd noise factor does and working off of silent snap and things of that nature. I think there's potential there, but as Aaron Rodgers said this past week, I think he talked on Tuesday, you got to do it more than once before you start getting vibes and getting tingly and getting to the point where you're having expectations. So hopefully they can put it together. A credible performance again tonight and stack a couple of those types of games, and then maybe we can start raising the expectations on the offensive side. Jerry, the Browns are 10-2 all-time at home on Thursday nights, including 4-0 against the Steelers. They've won their last 9 Thursday night games in succession. They've also beaten the Steelers 4 straight times in Cleveland. Make that make sense, please.
4: Yeah, Mike, I can't, because I don't know how you quantify those numbers. Do they start breakfast earlier in the day? Do they practice later into the night? Do they, you know, what are their sleep habits? I don't know. On a short week, to me, a lot of it is just coincidental. And so the Browns have those nice numbers. We saw Mike Tomlin not have nice numbers on Thursday night, but we see Mike McCarthy 16-6 on Thursday nights. Aaron Rodgers 13-7 on Thursday with 45 touchdowns and 7 interceptions. I mean, is it Thursday night, or is just the kind of the way it shakes out? There's no doubt the Browns play better on Thursday night than they ever have, and I'm not exactly sure why, but to me, those are coincidental numbers that I'm not sure mean a whole lot unless you like to lay a little wager on the game.
6: You know, I'm not going to point to the Browns as the reason for their own success on Thursday nights. I think that it's more about the opponents that come in there to play them on Thursday night, because let's face it, the Browns is the Browns. That's code for the Browns stink. And on a short week, you know, I think that can create a psychological advantage for them in that opposing players, they're allowing the first impressions, whatever stats they see, and the one loss record at the time, paint their judgment of this team. And because it's a short week, the coaches don't have the amount of time where they would beat into their heads, you know, these guys are good. They can play. They're professionals, too. You know, all of that kind of stuff. And so you go to Cleveland, and I think that visiting teams may be overestimating them a little bit. And so, or underestimating them a little bit, I should say.
3: I think there's some validity to that theory. But I also think it's the AFC North. And I don't know about you guys. When the schedule comes out, I start doing the W&L thing. And I start the Steelers at 3-3 because I know they're playing 6 division games. And I don't worry so much about where, but usually you win more at home than you do on the road. And I just think there's a familiarity and a contempt that is shared by all these teams. And maybe the Browns is the Browns when they're playing the Seahawks. But when they're playing the Ravens or the Steelers or the Bengals, they're the bully on their own block. And they want to make sure the team that has come into the factory of sadness is well aware of that. We'll see if that holds up again tonight. We're just getting started, so keep it here with Jerry Dulac and Bob Labriola. I'm Mike Pursuta. You're listening to Countdown to Kickoff on the Pittsburgh Steelers Audio Network.
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3: Welcome back to Countdown to Kickoff on the Pittsburgh Steelers Audio Network. 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Guys, there's a lot to unpack, as always, and Labs. Steelers aren't the only team without, as these two teams get ready to renew their storied rivalry.
5: Yeah, the middle of the line of scrimmage is always a critical area in these games. And for the Browns tonight, they've already ruled out starting center Elgton Jenkins and starting right guard Tevin Jenkins. So, you know, that should create something of a softer middle. The Steelers' defensive line needs to be able to exploit that. I mean, you know, blow up some of the running plays. Through the middle is always your most direct path to the quarterback on passing downs. You know, you win that line of scrimmage when the Browns are on offense. You know, I think you're halfway there, maybe, to winning the game.
4: You know, Mike, Deshaun Watson is making only his second home start since 2023. And he won the people over last week with what he does best. And that is his mobility, his athleticism, and moving outside the pocket and taking off outside the pocket. And against Carolina Panthers last week, he had a big 21-yard run, scramble, on that late drive that won the game that ended with him throwing a touchdown after that 21-yard escape from the pocket. And that is one of the things, maybe the biggest things, that the Steelers have to be concerned with tonight. You know, whether it keeps their defensive backs on alert. But I think what it does is it puts the outside backers, T.J. Watt and Alex Highsmith, and even Nick Herbig, on alert, because they have to be sure. Don't let him get outside the pocket. If he's going to go up to the middle, okay. Then the other guys have to worry about that. But don't let him get out on the edge. That's where he's most dangerous. We didn't see, you know, only one sack last week. We didn't see a lot of that production from, you know, Watt and Highsmith. A lot of that is because Joe Burrow, I'm sure their game plan was such, getting rid of the ball awfully quick for Joe Burrow, 2.4 seconds. And so I'm sure that was to help combat the Steelers' outside backers after he was sacked five times the week before. So to me, that's going to be a big key tonight about keeping Deshaun Watson from getting outside.
3: Yeah, he'll throw it when he gets out, too. He doesn't just look to run all the time. His game-winning touchdown to Harold Fannin against Carolina was a scramble left, and then he was able to twist back and hit Fannin in the end zone. When the Steelers throw the ball, their wide receivers are going to be challenged, because cornerback Tyson Campbell for Cleveland was working trying to get past a knee injury that kept him out of the Carolina game. He was limited, but a full participant on Wednesday. He has no game status, so I'm assuming he returns to the starting lineup. He will join fellow corner Denzel Ward, who doesn't just think he should be paid as one of the top corners in the league, and isn't just paid as one of the top corners in the league. He is one of the top corners in the league, and just in, there's a little meat left on that Steelers wide receiver bone. I think they're going to need some more production there, and they are going to be challenged to get it tonight, Labs.
5: Yeah, and, you know, one of the things, an area where that matchup that you just talked about, Mike, is probably going to play a big role is on possession downs. But when you flip it on the other side, the Browns' offense, they're 30th in the NFL in third down conversion percentage. The Steelers' defense is 6th in the NFL in third down efficiency. So, you know, if the Steelers' defense is able to dominate that statistic as much as those numbers might indicate they should be able to, you know, they're going to be getting off the field pretty consistently on third downs. And if you're getting off the field, you know, consistently on third downs, the other team's offense is kind of stuck where the Steelers' offense was in those first two games against Atlanta and then New England. You know, you're not able to get in a lot of rhythm. You're not running a lot of plays. You can't get a lot to a lot of the stuff that you game plan for that particular opponent. So if that happens tonight and the Steelers are able to control the possession downs, that's usually part of a winning performance, especially on the road.
4: We know, fellas, I'm going to further Mike's point even a little bit more about Aaron Rodgers. And, you know, big game last week, 292 yards, three touchdowns. The only interception was the ball that skipped off of Roman Wilson's hands. But to me, I thought the biggest thing he did was spread the ball around to nine different receivers. He didn't just keep feeding DK Metcalf like we saw in the first two games. And there's a difference between feeding DK Metcalf and force-feeding DK Metcalf, and he didn't look to him as much, and maybe that was why he got so wide open. I know it was a little snafu and collision in the end zone, but I don't think they need to just throw the ball to him all the time, and we saw how efficient the passing game worked last week by spreading the ball around to nine different guys. If he can do that again, you know, that Browns secondary isn't too bad. They're pretty solid all the way through and through, especially when you look at their numbers through three games. But I think Aaron Rodgers, if he goes with the same kind of game plan, maybe he can continue to have some success.
3: I think special teams are going to be significant tonight. They usually are in division games and close games and hard-fought games. Cleveland pretty good in the kicking department. The Browns place kicker Andre Schmidt has made 20 field goals in a row, and he's pretty good from 50 plus. They have a banger for a punter in Corey Bohorquez. But the return game, Malachi Corley, wide receiver for Cleveland, is explosive, but he also put the ball on the ground last Sunday against Carolina, and the Panthers recovered it. Of course, the Steelers benefited greatly from the muff punt they recovered in the Cincinnati game. So maybe the team that turns it over on teams is the team that isn't going to get the results it is seeking tonight. Log on to the Steelers mobile app now to play the Steelers Immaculate Prediction Game to pick, play, and win with weekly challenges. Test your knowledge against Steelers Nation with predictive game questions for a chance at this week's top prize, a Jaylen Warren autographed jersey. Tonight's Steelers Immaculate Prediction Game question. Labs, how many total yards of offense will the Steelers have? Under 250, 250 to 299, 3 to 349, or more than 350?
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3: Jerry?
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3: I'll take right in the middle, 3 to 349. When we come back, we should have tonight's inactives, and we'll also see what's flying under the radar, but worth dissecting. So keep it here with Bob Labriola and Jerry Dulac. I'm Mike Pursuta. 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
3: 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Not getting a hat for Mike McCarthy's team tonight in Cleveland. Running back Rico Dowdle, quarterback Drew Aller, running back slash wide receiver Eli Heidenreich, defensive lineman Kevin Jobity Jr., and defensive lineman Gabe Rubio. Will Hard is your number three quarterback. Jalen Ramsey, who told the media a couple days ago he's got a broken right wrist, and he didn't have to tell us because he had a cast on it, but he told us anyway. He is active to go. And also Lou Nichols, running back, elevated from the practice squad as he was in Sunday's game against Cincinnati, and defensive back Danico Slaughter, who has been added to the active roster, Labs, because there was a roster opening.
5: Right, and Brandon Echols came out of the concussion protocol. He's got a helmet today, too. So, you know, the secondary is not as thin as it could have been based on some of the injury reports leading up to this game.
3: Jerry Ramsey would have been problematic if he didn't play.
4: Oh, Mike, there's no question, and especially, you know, given the circumstances. Look, they've played without Joey Porter. They actually thought he might be playing this week. He was out there practicing. Now, I know Monday and Tuesday, they were light practices. One's a walk-through, the other's a jog-through. And we know what, you know, Wednesday was a breaking point when he walked off the field again saying his back hurt. But now you take Ramsey out of it, and to Bob's point, too, Brandon Echols is going to be healthy enough to play. But when you don't have Jalen Ramsey, so much of that defense revolves about around, especially in the back end, what they do with Jalen Ramsey. Well, and, of course, coming off the edge, too. You know, we've seen him come in and blitz as well. So he's such a big key, and if he doesn't play, yes, that's a big blow to the defense.
5: It's going to be interesting, though, Jerry, I think, to see how that cast on his wrist hand impacts his tackling. Because sometimes, you know, having a club like that isn't conducive to wrapping up running backs, or if he's chasing Deshaun Watson or whatever it might be, getting guys on the ground, missed tackles can be a problem.
4: And Bob, to your point, and as Mike knows this as well, because he heard him, Jalen Ramsey said that he doesn't want to be playing if he feels he'll be basically a detriment to the defense. Now, will he be? I don't think so, but he's well aware of that for those reasons, whether maybe trying to pick the ball or maybe more the way what he usually does, tackle the ball.
3: Yeah, I'm not too worried about him being a detriment. I think he is a plus for the defense if he's breathing.
4: I'm with you.
3: We'll worry about the particulars as we go. The two big deletions from the Browns lineup, Labs referenced starting center Elton Jenkins and starting right guard Tevin Jenkins are both out. This Cleveland offensive line has five new starters this year. Two of them are rookies, while Tevin Jenkins convalesces. And without Elton Jenkins, the starting center, our chores are going to fall to Luke Whipler, fourth-year pro out of the Ohio State University. Also, wide receiver Tylan Wallace and linebacker Justin Jefferson not playing. Taylen Green is the third quarterback for the Browns tonight. Jerry, in terms of what's under the radar, this might not qualify because I think Jalen Warren's performance against the Bengals has a lot of people thinking, should this guy actually not be a 50-50 back? Should he be the majority of touches back? I don't know. Labs and I were arguing during the break whether feature back and bell cow are the same thing or not, but should the split be much more in Jalen Warren's favor in terms of snaps moving forward?
4: Well, you know, a couple things. I'm going to kind of use Bob's theme from the opening segment. You know, just because we haven't seen much from Rico Dowdle after a couple games, I know he's been hurt, of course, not playing again tonight, doesn't mean we're about to give up on this guy, and the job is clearly Jalen Warren's. But I will also say Jalen Warren has been their best offensive player in all three games, and he certainly showed last week why. I'm not saying he needs to be number one, you know, unchallenged, but clearly he is not 1A. I think that job should be Rico Dowdle's until we're proven otherwise. Jalen Warren, you see what he, you know, not just running the ball, catching the ball, 176 scrimmage yards last week. You know, it's funny. He's not Derrick Henry. He's not Najee Harris. He's not this power guy or Darnell Washington, to use an example, who's just going to stiff arm guys out of the way. He bounces off guys. He whirls and he twirls, and he's like a pinball. And he's so tough to tackle. In fact, the only thing apparently that could tackle the guy is a divot at the six-yard line.
5: You know, I agree with you, Jerry. There's no argument about, you know, Jalen Warren's abilities and his value. But the only thing that I would be careful with a little bit is he's 5'8", 215. And if you're giving him the ball, if he's touching 35, 40 times a game in terms of a bell cow kind of role, I just worry that he's going to get injured. And then if he gets injured, then where are you? So I agree that he should be the primary guy. I believe that he should, you know, be the leader of that group. But don't overuse him. I mean, you protect guys like Cam Hayward and T.J. Watt and some of the defensive players are based on number of snaps. I don't see any reason why he can't do it for Jalen Warren, too.
3: Well, they're old, he's young.
5: Well, but I mean, you want him fresh and available late in games, and you want him fresh and available late in the season. So, monitor his snaps. Don't run them till the wheels come off, as a famous ex-coach once said.
4: Yeah, 90% of the snaps last week, I'm with you, Bob. It's too much for really any running back in the NFL. You need a guy, to give you a break to compliment you, and that's why Rico Dowdle was here. And I expect to see that once Rico Dowdle gets back.
3: Labs, the Steelers have played two games with Michael Pittman, who's clearly one of the top two receivers, along with DK Metcalf. In week one, Roman Wilson got 37 snaps and Jeremy Bernard got 3. In week three, Roman Wilson got 24 snaps and Jeremy Bernard got 17. Is this now a fight for wide receiver 3?
5: Well, I mean, it's sometimes a guy will win a job and other times a guy will lose the job. And I don't think Roman Wilson did himself any favors last week. I get it. He made that. He caught a long touchdown pass. He had another nice reception. But that play over the middle, you can't have that. It's one thing if you don't make the catch, but when you're not making the catch enables it to become a turnover in a close game like that. You talk about trusting receivers. Obviously with Aaron Rodgers and this Mike McCarthy offense, going over the middle is, not taboo anymore as it might have been previously.
3: Hence the turnover over the middle that established that for
5: us. Right. I mean, I'm going to be very interested to see how snap counts are allocated at that position moving forward, starting tonight.
4: Fellas, I thought, just real quickly, Mike, I thought Roman Wilson, aside from the interception, I'm certainly not dismissing it, I think he took a big step forward in this regard. He finally took the plays that we see him make, that the players talk about in practice, and he actually took it to the game field. And I thought that was a positive step forward.
3: I think Bernard's a better blocker, and I think they drafted him for a reason. Tougher.
4: I agree. I'm keeping my eye on that.
3: Yep. When we come back, it'll be time to go in the trenches. That's with color analyst Max Stark, so you're going to want to keep it here. With Bob Labriola and Jerry Dulac, I'm Mike Pursuta. This is Countdown to Kickoff on the Pittsburgh Steelers Audio Network.
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3: Welcome back to Countdown to Kickoff on the Pittsburgh Steelers Audio Network. Mike Pursuta and Jerry Dulac getting you ready for the Steelers and the Browns tonight from Huntington Bank Field in Cleveland. 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Max, the Browns offensive line started the season with five new players. They're going to start two rookies tonight. They're going to start their backup center tonight, Luke Whipler. I haven't perceived a Steelers front versus Browns offensive line advantage this extensive since the COVID playoff game at Acrisure a couple of years back. That one didn't work out the way I thought it would, but what kind of edge do the Steelers have in that defensive trench tonight, and how critical is it that they exploit it?
19: I think you have to. I mean, you just look at, I would say, at right guard, Austin Barber had just struggled. For as great as he was in week two, was about as bad as you can be in week three at the right guard position, just getting pushed around by Derrick Brown, or as I like to call them, Brothers Brown over there for the Panthers. It didn't matter which one was out there. They were actually getting a lot of press on him. And then you throw in Luke Whipler in the middle, losing Elgton Jenkins at the center position. And I feel like that's really the particular spot. So whoever lines up in that one technique to two technique position, either inside edge of the center to head up on the right guard, that's going to be really key, whether it's a Cam Hayward, whether it's a Keanu Benton, Derek Harmon, just insert name here. And I think that's where the difference is going to make. And I think for Spencer Fanoe and company, you've got to confuse them a little bit. You're going to have to bring a little bit of edge pressure, but you can't lose sight of the middle. That's the one thing Deshaun Watson has done so well, his escapability. I mean, he busted a 19-yarder against the Panthers by escaping up the middle because all the pressure came to the outside. So you have to give him just a wall backwards and force him out, or else Deshaun Watson can hurt you.
4: You know, Max, it would be simplistic to say the Steelers made the change on the right side, put Max Ihonatiura in, Brock Hoffman, and say, man, their run game got better, especially with Jaylen Warren's best runs coming off the left side. But what did you see from those two that made the offense, and I don't want to lay all the credit on them, but what did you see different from them that maybe helped the offense be better last week?
19: I think it was clean communication. I mean, I think I have to give credit to Mike McCarthy and Aaron Rodgers as well for kind of putting down their PhD hat and going back to the bachelor's degree level of football education, it looked clean. They were able to communicate. You didn't see a lot of pre-snap motion. So it kept things very simple up front for front recognition. And also, the other thing that benefited, Cincinnati didn't really blitz. When you think about how much they didn't blitz that much. They blitzed into the run, but they did not blitz into the pass.
4: Right.
19: So I think that also helped in pass protection and keeping everything solid up front for them. But they did a nice job of communicating. And once again, aggression always wins when you can run the football.
3: Max, I think the volume's going to get turned up tonight. I know the Steelers maybe want to turn it down in terms of what's on the menu play calling wise, but this is going to be a hostile environment. It's going to be loud. It's going to be raucous. And also, I think the Browns, given what they have at corner and in the defensive secondary, might just decide to blitz the way New England did. What is the degree of difficulty? How much has that ratcheted up from Bengals at home to Browns on the road?
19: All right, so we're all familiar with Spinal Tap on here, right?
3: I'm insulted you even had to ask that question.
19: Once again, it's more of
4: you
19: a...
4: You never know,
19: cheek.
4: Mike.
19: Yeah, once again, the difference between our speakers is it goes to 11, right? That's what it's going to go. The blitzing is going to go to 11 because this is a man press cover team in the secondary. They're used to one-on-one assignments, and they have the personnel to go with a DK Metcalf and a Michael Pittman, and then they have linebackers who can run with most tight ends. Now, still Darnell Washington, mismatch all day, but they are not afraid to go man press and allow a lot of the pressure to come in and use some slanting and cutting and blitzing, and they have a front that can do that. Jared Verse is very adept. Mason Graham's very good as well. They have a nice rushing trio, so I believe they're going to test that right side early with some blitz and some twist.
4: You know, Max, year after year we come in here and we analyze why the Steelers, the superior team, should easily beat the Browns, one of the bottom feeders in the AFC North, if you will.
19: Yeah.
4: And yet, it doesn't seem to matter because they come in here and they struggle so poorly when against a team they should beat. There's just a bad vibe about this place. I mean, I know you can't sit there and say, what is it? But what is it?
19: I mean, you know, hoodoo is good juju. Voodoo is bad juju. There's a lot of voodoo in here.
4: Yeah.
19: It's not one of those things where... we call it the mistake by the lake, but I say, mistakes were made by the lake, and it's usually the Steelers' side when we come here. Mike Tomlin, 1-8 in his last 9 years coming up to Cleveland to play a football game, so there's palpable reluctance to be super energized coming over here at any time of the year. I mean, yes, we had the snow globe game, we've had rain monsoon type of games.
4: The cold.
19: Tonight, yeah, the blistering cold. I talked about one of the games I played in that was, -4 degrees at kick.
4: That's brutal.
19: And so there's just always been a bad vibe here. Now, I like the weather tonight, so I feel like,
4: Perfect.
19: This is the night. If there's going to be a turn of fate, it should be tonight. But, yeah, the Steelers have to fight history and try and do something that they haven't been able to do too successfully in the last decade, win in Cleveland.
3: Max, I've been following the game a long time, but I got to come clean. There are so many more cameras and angles and exposure now. I was unaware that Mason McCormick was picking guys up by the legs. Is that
4: Did
3: legal?
4: You see that?
3: And how prevalent is that down there in the trenches?
19: So I got sent this by a fan earlier this week on X. And they're like, oh, my God, this is so dirty. How can you allow an offensive line to do that? I said, what do you think? And they tagged like a bunch of us. So, of course, I respond. I said, looks like football to me. I'm like, last time I checked, defenders do it to ball carriers all the time where they pick the leg up and scoop slam them, correct? And there's no penalty. That's a legal football play. Mason McCormick was not restricting the momentum in another direction. Like a hold is when a guy's trying to disengage away and you're still engaged with him, right? And you see the jersey tug. This is a forward motion and you're trying to leverage and get up under him. Hey, we've all hooked at some point. If you've gotten in the four-point stance in a root hog on goal line, you grabbed a leg or two. You've grabbed a leg.
4: Whatever's necessary.
19: It's all legal until they throw a flag. Flag was not thrown, and I get it. We can argue the umpire's position is now in a new position. He's not in the box anymore. He's behind with the referee. But at the end of the day, get the job done. And you can argue all you want, but that was a legal football play until otherwise noted.
3: So, Max, real quick, you're not going to expect a ton of flags tonight?
19: Not on that play, no. I wouldn't expect that.
4: We saw one on DK Metcalf, which I thought was
2: I mean, but we also missed a bunch on DK Metcalf.
4: Oh, you got that right. So, there was another one they missed.
2: There's a balancing act, right, with those flags.
3: Max, really appreciate it. I can tell you're fired up to be in Cleveland and watch the Steelers take on the Browns. We'll do it again soon.
2: Absolutely, sir. I'll see you on the postgame.
4: Thanks, Max.
3: That was, we will do it soon. I keep forgetting he's on the postgame, Jerry, but he is.
4: Good thing he reminded you, Mike.
3: We got a lot more to get to before kickoff, so you're going to want to keep it here with Jerry Dulac. Boy, it's getting loud in Cleveland already. With Jerry Dulac, I'm Mike Pursuta. 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
1: 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We'll get Missy's view from the sideline. We'll welcome our resident former scout, Matt Williamson, to the show for Matt's weekly Scouts Honor segment. And we'll also hear Rob King's one-on-one interview with Steelers head coach Mike McCarthy. So you're going to want to keep it here for all of that. 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
2: Mike, there is no quantitative explanation why Mike McCarthy has a 16-6 record in Thursday games. Just as there is no reasonable way to explain why Mike Tomlin was 9-12 on Thursdays, a record that included being 2-9 on the road and incredibly 0-8 against division opponents. Remember when Thursday night was always the best night for television? Remember when the lineup of the Cosby Show, Cheers, and Hill Street Blues was the television equivalent of Mays McCovey and Jim Ray Hart? That was not the case when the Steelers played on Thursday nights. It was some of the worst Thursday night viewing since The Single Guy. But equally unexplainable is how a franchise such as the Steelers, which hasn't had a losing season for an NFL record 23 years, can go into Cleveland and face a franchise that has had only four winning seasons in 26 years and win just one game in 8 years. Since 2018, the Steelers are an incredibly embarrassing 1-6-1 in Cleveland. There hasn't been a record that bad along the shores of Lake Erie since Tequila was inducted into the singles category of the Rock and Roll Hall of Fame. They have lost any number of agonizing and embarrassing ways and to any number of the Browns' revolving door of quarterbacks. So, in the interest of breaking down how that 1-6 record in Cleveland since 2018 has been achieved, consider. The Steelers are 0-4 in Cleveland when Jameis Winston, Dorian Thompson-Robinson, Jacoby Brissett, and Shedeur Sanders are the quarterbacks. They are 0-0-1 in Cleveland when James Conner fumbles in the fourth quarter and the Browns score two late touchdowns. They are 0-1 in Cleveland when Myles Garrett hits Mason Rudolph over the head with his own helmet. The Steelers are 0-1 in Cleveland when Dorian Thompson-Robinson gets his first NFL victory. They are 0-1 in Cleveland when the Browns blow a 12-point lead in the fourth quarter, but Nick Chubb scores with 57 seconds remaining. The Steelers are 0-4 in Cleveland when Kenny Pickett, Mason Rudolph, Russell Wilson, and Aaron Rodgers are the quarterbacks. They are 0-1 in Cleveland when they are more concerned with preventing Myles Garrett from breaking the NFL sack record. They are 0-2 in Cleveland whenever they win the AFC North. They are 1-2 in Cleveland whenever they make the postseason. But they are 1-0 in Cleveland when Chris Boswell attempts a pass and throws an incompletion. Mike Stan Terlecki, the former Pittsburgh Spirit soccer star, once told me of an old Polish saying, if you walk with birds long enough, pretty soon you begin to sound like them. Or in this case, play like them.
1: You know, listening to you run through that litany of scenarios, there have been a lot of different people on both sides involved in this. I'm starting to think it is a hex.
2: Yeah. I mean, when you look at the four different quarterbacks who have beaten the Browns, you know, Baker Mayfield was the last one, was the one

0: I think he beat them twice. But, you know, those six losses, they came to get against five different Browns quarterbacks, and then there's four different Steeler quarterbacks who haven't won a game here. You have to go back to Ben Roethlisberger to find one.
1: You know, the script is kind of flipped. Back in the day, the Browns couldn't win at Three River Stadium for a long, right. long time. Maybe the Steelers have to channel their inner Bernie Kosar tonight in Cleveland. A lot more to get to, so keep it here with Jerry Dulac. I'm Mike Pasuda. This is Countdown to Kickoff on the Pittsburgh Steelers Audio Network.
2: Randy Bauman Mornings and Steelers Football. 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
1: 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Mike Pursuta and Jerry Dulac setting the table for the Steelers and the Browns tonight from Huntington Bank Field, Thursday Night Football in Cleveland. 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They will fight for the compensation you deserve. 1-800-94-EDGAR. Missy, it's a question that comes up every time the Steelers are in Cleveland, but it's one that, I don't know, I kind of still like to ask anyway. How different is it on the sidelines in Cleveland? How many horror stories do you have over the years, and what do you anticipate tonight?
14: I don't have any crazy horror stories. You know, I know Patrick Queen was talking about some of the things that have been thrown his way. He's been here with Baltimore and Pittsburgh. Pat Freiermuth's mom had a beer dumped on her when he scored a touchdown in his rookie season. But I will say the dog pound is not friendly, and they're rather low to the sideline. So if you make a mistake and back up too much, you kind of get close to them and you can definitely hear them. I will say those, the sidelines here in Cleveland are very tight. You know, they're tight when they put the Thursday Night Football Amazon Prime set on the home side. Normally home teams put that big stage and all the crew that it takes to have it go through. They put it on the visitor side. So we don't have enough room on our side for a stage and a set, so that we're worked in a little cramped anyways. But I will say it is one of the nicest times I've ever been to Cleveland weather-wise, which is usually not something that I am saying. I still brought a rain jacket. I was telling Max Starks, you just have to be prepared, because no one prepared and knew that that snow globe game was going to end up happening the way it did. So I just, like, you know, bring a few extra things just in case, but hopefully we don't need it. There's a nice breeze. It's not a crazy wind. It's not raining. It's not snowing. It's not sleeting. It was sunny on our ride up here today. So it's checking the boxes for me in terms of weather-wise.
0: Miss, as you know, I'm a big grass guy. I get enamored with field conditions. And, man, I tell you, from sitting up here in the press box, and I wasn't down on the field tonight, but from sitting up here, that field looks immaculate. But not so much up close.
14: I will say, Jerry, you see where I'm standing by the 30-yard line.
0: I do.
14: And if you look between the sideline and the numbers, there's a lot of dirt kicked up. Now, is it something that's like divots? No, absolutely not. There's not holes in the grass. But from your vantage point, it might look a little bit nicer. I will say the green looks good, though, overall. And here come the Steelers defense, as you hear some of the boos. But as always, guys, Steelers fans travel here. They're always on the visiting sideline. The terrible towels are waving. Anytime you walk out of the visiting team tunnel in Cleveland, you know that you're going to be greeted with cheers and not boos. Steelers fans definitely know where to go when they're here.
0: Miss, don't let Jaylen Warren see one of those divots.
14: Yeah, that's right. No, I don't think we're, you know, reaching that territory, but I will obviously keep the guys posted throughout the game. But just kind of funny how nice it looks to you up there, and then down here I can see some
0: right.
14: of it where
0: right.
14: it's torn up from warm-ups and whatnot. But I'm sure, you know, when the teams head back to the locker room, the field people for Cleveland will be fixing everything up and getting it ready to go.
1: You know, if I remember correctly, I think at the old place they used to just paint it.
14: that's one way
0: that's right.
14: to do it, yeah.
1: Green
14: if it's
1: painted.
14: The same color, it's the
1: they
14: same
1: did,
14: thing.
0: With the infield, that's exactly what they would do on the dirt.
1: Missy, big trade made by the Steelers, sending Joey Porter to Dallas. Any perceptible impact to the Porter situation finally being resolved so close to a game?
14: I think maybe they just thought, hey, it's time to make it happen now. It seemed like earlier in the week, at least from my perspective, that, hey, could this happen this week? Could we see him in a uniform playing in a game? And then, unfortunately, I think we all, you know, figured whenever he popped up on the injury report yesterday, the game status for the final day, with the back injury popping back up after it was not the case the first 2 days, which were walkthroughs. Yesterday was the first real practice of the week. Maybe we should have expected it, but, you know, there's nothing you're seeing or hearing from the players at this point. I'm sure they're going to be asked about it following the game. But Brandon Echols, who, you know, had to go through the concussion protocol, he was out here as normal. And Dalen Everett, definitely somebody who clearly got more snaps last week against the Bengals, he was out here a little bit longer than I at least have noticed him recently. Just going through things with Joe Witt, catching balls, making sure that he's ready to go. And Brandon Echols stayed with him as well. So maybe it's just a matter of, you know, helping the rookie get ready for some more snaps tonight as well.
1: Missy, great stuff. Appreciate it as always. Keep your head up.
14: Yeah, on a swivel, guys. On a swivel.
1: You never know. That was Missy Matthews and her view from the sideline. Time now for Scouts Honor with Matt Williamson, co-host of the SNR Drive on Steelers Nation Radio. 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Get seen, get sold. Matt, I wanted to start tonight. One of the things you've done over the years that has entertained me greatly, most of the things you do entertain me greatly, but I like when you rate the units. And I was curious what you're thinking. Borrowing a page out of your book, I've got the Browns defense as number two. The Steelers defense is number three. The Browns offense is number four. And the Steelers offense, number one. How wrong do I have it?
15: Wow. I think we definitely agree Browns offense is four. I would put the defense as one and two. I don't know what order. And I know that that sounds like I'm ignoring what happened last week. I think you're ignoring what happened the first 2 weeks of the Steelers offense.
1: I'm just being optimistic, Matt. I'm hopeful.
15: I like it. I like it a lot. I think they've turned the corner. I think the offensive line is the driving force of turning the corner, and I think a great offensive line travels in a situation like this, especially on a short week. So I hope you're right, but I would put the two defenses at one and two. I don't know what order.
0: Matt, what effect, if any, do you think the hastened departure of Joey Porter could have? I'm not necessarily long term, because no question long term it cuts into their depth, which we have talked about is as good as it's ever been at that position. But he apparently, you know, according to Mike McCarthy, was trending toward playing, went through a couple full practices, but then comes up with a back injury again in practice. And the mere fact that the Steeler management said that's enough means it probably, that he probably felt the same way, if not in the locker room, certainly among the coaches. But do you think it has any effect tonight?
15: Tonight, probably not. Dallas seems to not be too worried about the injury. They think he's playing, and I think he practiced in full today. So apparently he's doing all right. Good for him.
0: Apparently he feels fine. Huh?
15: I guess he's going to be all right. He's going to survive. I do think big picture, and really last week I think was a perfect example of it really limits your ability to play man coverage a higher percentage of the time. They've played almost entirely zone by NFL right. standards, and I think that's how they want to play it. Mike, I don't know if you remember, but I asked Merrill Hodge Thursday night, are they so zone-centric because they want to be or because they have to be? And I think the answer is both. So thus, Porter isn't as valuable to the Steelers as he is to a heavy man team. But there would have been a lot of times, particularly against the Bengals, red zone, where you might want to at least throw some man at them and disrupt, especially when the ball was coming out as quickly as Burrow was distributing it. But I'd love to have had his length with Dean banging guys at the line of scrimmage to make Burrow maybe pat that ball a half a second longer. In this game, I don't think it matters as much, particularly schematically. But you guys know this better than me. By all accounts, he was still very popular in the locker room. That the players seemed to be on. Players were on his side.
0: Matt, so I'm the sure front he's office missed. Like Joe. The front,
15: yeah,
0: everybody
15: yeah.
0: in the organization like Joe. He's a nice kid. There's no question about that. Yeah.
15: He grew up in the locker room. Like, I just think it was a financial impasse is the word they used. So I think he'll be missed as a person. But in this particular matchup, I don't think it's a huge deal.
1: Matt, we also saw the Steelers' defensive line rise up at the end of the Cincinnati game. You look at this Cleveland starting five on the O-line. That looks like a pretty significant mismatch to me in Pittsburgh's favor. We talked with Max Starks a little bit about that, but I'm curious, how big an advantage do you think the Steelers have up front when Cleveland has the ball?
15: Massive. I mean, they have the advantage every week. It's one of the best offensive fronts in the league, and that's what they're built on. And they have the depth, I think, to handle the short week, you know, like They can rotate guys in so they're not too demanding on Watt and Hayward and Highsmith and some of the older guys on a short week. I like Stano quite a bit, the left tackle. He's the first-round pick. But the rest of the group is kind of thrown together. And they're without the starting center, Jenkins, who's had a real quality career. You're putting a major unknown there at center. That's a tough thing to get away with, especially on a short week. The right side of the line is okay at best. So, yeah, I think that's a huge advantage. And I mentioned how I think the Steelers' O-line travels and raises the floor. I think the Steelers' defensive line also should really thrive in a similar manner.
0: Matt, one of the things Deshaun Watson always did very well was his mobility, moving, throwing on the run, getting outside the pocket. We saw it again last week, especially on that last game-winning drive, escaping from the pockets, running for 21 yards, throwing the touchdown out of the pocket. What is necessary tonight for the Steelers to limit that as much as possible?
15: Yeah, with all his lower body injuries, I'm shocked that he's back to moving as well as he did in his prime. So that part is scary, and they'll design runs for him. As you mentioned, he'll scramble when the plays break down. I still am not sold that he's turned a corner as a player. I don't think he can operate any way like Burrow did in terms of quick process, get it out. I mean, he's a hold the ball, take a lot of sacks guy. But the Steelers have really good success over the years, and I understand this is a different defensive staff, at limiting quarterback running. And I think playing against Lamar twice a year has really made them disciplined in that regard. And I also think playing a lot of zone, as I mentioned, and keeping a lot of eyeballs on Watson is also important, plus the linebacker speed and Ramsey and those guys. I'd be shocked if he does a lot of damage tonight as a runner.
1: Matt, Aaron Rodgers would have had a big day against Atlanta if the receivers had caught the football for him. New England was a disaster, mostly, I thought, because of the offensive line. Last Sunday against Cincinnati, I thought we saw things start to come together up front, and they made a few more plays for him down the field. Has your opinion of Rodgers changed, and do you expect him to hold up and continue to play well?
15: I have no idea about holding up. I mean, that's a tough thing for me. I'm sure his body's a little sore at opening kickoff today than he is most weeks on the short week. I bet this was a tough recovery couple days for him considering his age. But there's some boxes he's checked that I'm very happy about, namely holding the ball to let things develop and trusting his line and throwing over the middle of the field. I mean, those are things we didn't see a lot. He would often check it down, you know, ahead of the chains at a very high level or a high percentage last year. He's definitely more comfortable throwing it down the field. I definitely think he trusts his receivers, the system, and especially his protection more than ever. So, yeah, I mean, I would say he's exceeded my expectations. I think he's been better this year than he was last year.
1: That's good stuff, Matt. I would just add quickly that Max and Honitor's probably exceeded everybody's expectations but yours. Good call.
15: I love him. He looks really special to me.
1: Matt, we'll do it again before the Steelers take on the Colts.
15: Sounds like a plan. Take care.
0: Thanks, Matt.
1: That was Matt Williamson and Scouts Honor with Jerry Dulac. I'm Mike Pursuta. 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
1: Welcome back to Countdown to Kickoff on the Pittsburgh Steelers Audio Network, brought to you by your neighborhood Ford store. The F-150 is the official truck of the Pittsburgh Steelers. Mike Pursuta and Jerry Dulac putting the finishing touches on our portion of the pregame festivities as we continue getting you ready for the Steelers against the Browns tonight at Huntington Bank Field in Cleveland, Ohio. In terms of picks of the game, Jerry, you were right on top of it in the Cincinnati game. 2-0, you had the Steelers and over. I had the Bengals and under, 0-2. For the season, you're 5-1. I'm 3-3. Tonight, it's the Steelers as a 3-point favorite on the road. The total has dropped a little bit. It's 37.5. What do you got for us tonight?
0: Well, you know, Mike, one, I'm not surprised the total was dropping. You know, so many years we come here, and it's, you would think it's easy to figure out what's going to happen in the game, because the Steelers were typically and historically almost always the better football team. The Browns typically, historically, struggling at the bottom of the division. But it's early in the season. The Browns have won 2-0, and I think I'm not going to say they're evenly matched, but they're closer together now than past years when we've come here and you know what's happened. When we think the Steelers are going to dominate, and they just don't. They look more like the Browns than the Browns when they play here the last 8 years. I, you know, it's so hard based on that, because we've been through so much of it and seen it, to get a good feel, because that sticks in my mind. All that being said, I'm going to take the Steelers 21-19, so I'm going a little bit over, but I like them to win the game 21-19, so maybe not with the points, though.
1: So your pick would be Cleveland plus the 3.
0: That's correct.
1: Yeah, I think these lines are pretty spot on. I know the history. I know how many times I've looked at tape and thought this Cleveland team just doesn't have it. I guess I'm a slow learner, because I think the Steelers are going to win this game. I think it's going to be a difficult game at times. I think it's going to be an ugly game at times. And the total, I think, is right where it ought to be. I'm leaning toward just under. I'm going to go with the Steelers 23 and the Browns 13. So give the points. Take the under if you want it. But I don't feel real good about that total, Jer.
0: I hear you, though, Mike, because you just never know what's going to happen here after what we have seen after all these years.
1: Yeah, maybe the additions of Mike McCarthy and his staff are going to be enough to change the Steelers' dynamic. A lot of changes on the Cleveland side as well, but you know what? There's always a lot of changes on the Cleveland side. The same stuff keeps happening, at least in this game. But that's where we are. The Mike McCarthy Show is next. That's brought to you by your neighborhood Ford store. The F-150 is the official truck of the Pittsburgh Steelers. For Jerry Dulac, I'm Mike Pursuta. 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
7: Welcome to the Mike McCarthy Show, brought to you by your neighborhood Ford store. The F-150 is the official truck of the Pittsburgh Steelers. I'm Rob King. Last week, you made changes to the right side of your offensive line. How did you think Brock Hoffman and Max Ihanich were performed?
8: I thought Brock and Max played well. I think just the biggest thing, the combination of both those guys together. I thought they were physical. It really brought, you know, some attitude to the line. They got off to a good start. You know, our pre-snap was in order, and we're going to be challenged, you know, as an offense today with the noise up here in Cleveland.
7: You've talked about combinations of players. Why is that important as opposed to just one guy filling into a spot?
8: Well, there's so much that you do with just the combination of blocks, the combination in pass protection, whether, you know, the movement of the, you know, defensive line. So it's very difficult to, you know, to access and get everybody ready on the offensive line. You just don't have as many padded practices, padded work as you did in the past. So I think when you take a, you know, closer look at it, you know, what's the best way to train, you know, train your offensive linemen. So I think that's why, you know, position flexibility is critical, but the position flexibility and just taking the extra time of trying to coordinate a right side, a left side, you know, because it's a lot harder for a tackle to go from the right side to the left side just because their footwork switches. You know, ideally, if you could have a tackle, particularly your backup players, that can play right guard and right tackle. So it's just, you know, you try to train in threesomes. If you can, you know, but it's really has to do with the individuals, and so that's why we train that way.
7: Are there other positions where combinations are important, or is it most important on the offensive line?
8: Oh, I think most important offensive line. I mean, you're lined up 3 feet from one another. Just, you know, what you have to do with the challenge of the defense right across the line, not having the amount of padded work. They don't really have the off season to train where the perimeter players can train in the offseason. You can get timing, full speed things. So it's, you know, the training environment for an offensive lineman in pro football, I think you're seeing it more and more. It's why some of these younger guys, it takes them a little longer.
7: One of your offensive linemen, Zach Frazier, was a captain last week. You have different captains every week. Why do you like doing that?
8: Oh, it's an opportunity to develop leadership. I mean, that's what it's about. Being a captain is a responsibility. It's an honor. It's to be recognized by your teammates. So to be able to spread that around the locker room, and have each guy have a potential opportunity to be in that role. I mean, it's really the clear reason I do it is to try to develop and grow leadership.
7: How do you choose them each week? Is it preordained or is it based on something else?
8: Yeah, a couple variables. You know, the staff has a lot of input. There's things like if you're from Cleveland, or if, you know, this game may mean a little more to you. How you played last week, your game ball winners may carry over. So, you know, the goal is to spread it through the locker room. It depends.
7: 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The F-150 is the official truck of the Pittsburgh Steelers on the Pittsburgh Steelers Audio Network.
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7: Welcome back to the Mike McCarthy Show, brought to you by your neighborhood Ford store. The F-150 is the official truck of the Pittsburgh Steelers. You had an emotional AFC North win some 96 hours ago. What are the challenges of getting ready for another AFC North opponent on a short week?
8: Oh, it's definitely a challenge, especially going on the road. But I think the men have handled it. It's a new schedule for them, so just like most things this year, everything's relatively new. I thought they've adapted well. As a coaching staff, you definitely have to work ahead, which our staff does. So we felt like we did a good job keeping the plan tight, try to carry as much over from the Cincinnati game as we possibly could. But the players did a really nice job taking advantage of the extra time on Monday and Tuesday to get their bodies back, because you could feel it. The Wednesday practice was really a good indicator. I thought we were sharp yesterday. The walkthroughs at the hotel this morning were on point. So I feel good about this evening.
7: You have a roster move with Joey Porter gone, Danico Slaughter coming up. But you've talked a lot about having not just the roster, but also the guys in the practice squad and being able to reach in further for some of those guys. And Danico Slaughter, a good example of what you're talking about here.
8: Excellent. And he's done a great job staying on top of his work, just especially, with the unknown of what was going to happen this week. So I'm just very happy, very proud of him, the way he's prepared in each and every week. But it's about the 68. I think we've talked about this almost every time we've gotten it together, and this is what I'm talking about, too. So 48 get to play, and that's why we bring everybody, too. So everybody, the players that are not playing today, we're giving them terrible towels on the sideline tonight. So we got to get our energy bus going. So just trying to make sure everybody's involved and everybody has a role.
7: Last week you gave a game ball, offensive game ball, to Jalen Warren. What have you learned about him in your time as a coach? Maybe something you didn't know, or did you kind of know what player you were getting?
8: Well, I knew he's a dynamic player, and I knew what he was able to do with the football in his hand. But I guess what I've learned more is you give him the ball more. He's a dynamic player, tough guy, plays through things, and he's definitely a Pittsburgh Steeler.
7: One of my favorite Mike McCarthy quotes of the season, and he got a bunch that I like, is, "I don't want to dink and dunk the ball down the field." More of what you were looking for last week, 14 plays of 10 or more yards, 6 of 20 or more yards. Is that more of what we're looking for here?
8: But the other part of it, too, is getting the ball distribution up even higher, because, you look at some of those plays, it was the block on the second level that sprung them loose. We broke, we were clearly in the double digits for broken tackles. So it's all part of it, and I think it speaks to the kind of players we have. We have a really dynamic perimeter group that do a very good job with yards after the catch.
7: Yeah, I'm glad you mentioned that, too, because for other fans that maybe don't watch the game as closely, the downfield blocking from Pat Freiermuth in the first play and DK Metcalf on the first play of the game. Roman Wilson had a nice downfield block. Jeremy Bernard, you don't get big plays unless that's happening either, do you?
8: Oh, no doubt. We talk about big play opportunities, and You know, it's something that I've charted back when I was a quality control coach back in the 90s. There's 35 to 36 big play opportunities every game. Don't chase them. But the big play could be the block, in the, you know, the second-level block that springs it and so forth. And the first play of the game last week was a great example of it.
7: That's the Mike McCarthy Show, brought to you by our neighborhood Ford store. Coach, good luck tonight.
8: All right. Thank you very much.
7: The F-150 is the official truck of the Pittsburgh Steelers. This is Rob King, joined myself, Max Starks, and Missy Matthews next. As we count down to kickoff, you're listening to the Pittsburgh Steelers Audio Network.
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